0: 6 plus what equals 28? 22, and that's the number of pitches thrown by Medrano in that much more stressful second inning, in which he put a couple of men on with a walk and a hit batter, then was able to get the next two guys. Parrish struck out. Thompson hit a fly ball out to right before Orozco was hit to load the bases, and then Medrano able to come back and get the ground ball out of Casillas to get out of the jam, send us to the third in a scoreless tie. Medrano will face off against Opie, Claycomb, and Funky. And with that, I'm going to hand the microphone over to someone called Matt Cain.
1: All right. Thank you, Ryan. Appreciate you getting us through the first and second inning there. Happy to take us into the third. And it'll be Tucker Opie, the pitcher for Rowlett, to get things started here in the top of the third. And Ryan, you know, scoreless here. And give a lot of credit to the defense of both teams, kind of routine ground ball, some more than others, that they've played and made good throws to first and gotten the outs, you know, in stressful situations. Medrano kept his composure, got out of that second inning. That first pitch from Medrano to Opie, a ball. The count 1-0. Here's the second pitch. The breaking ball tried to, looks like it did cross the plate just a little bit too high. The count now 2-0. Here's a 2-0 pitch from Medrano that's hit high into the gap in between left and center. They'll get there and make the catch. Kind of right in between both of them. A good job of communication out there by the left fielder for the Jags to make the grab. That's Brian Washington.
0: We've had five base runners in this ball game collectively between these two teams, but only one base hit. So four free passes. Three of those hit batters. And only one single to this point for either team, and that was hit by Horn. A base hit to lead the ball game off for Brian Washington. Other than that, these pitchers, if they can stay out of the free pass situation, have done pretty well.
1: Now up to bat for Rowlett is Jeffrey Claycomb, the catcher. First pitch from Medrano to Claycomb was right down the middle for a strike. The second one a little bit outside. The count even at 1-1 here in the top of the third. And that pitch from Medrano, a strike. And much better job here by Medrano in the third to get ahead in the count. Got the out in left field a second ago as Opie hit one sky high. Plenty of time for the Jags to get under that. Washington made the grab. And now the second batter he's faced, he's ahead in the count 1-2. Here's the 1-2 pitch. A swing and a miss. And the runner will go after that ball was dropped, but the catcher able to make the throw in time. Got the strikeout. And now two outs here in the top of the third. So a really nice start for Medrano. Very similar to how he looked in that first inning.
0: That was a good play by Castillo, the catcher for Horn, after he dropped the third strike. Ball was a little low, and Medrano was able to get Claycomb to chase it. Castillo went into the field of play to give himself the angle, and then a strong throw to first to confirm that strikeout.
1: And that pitch from Medrano to Roger Funk, right down the middle, the second one, tried to hit the inside corner. They're going to say ball, but man, I thought that hit the inside corner of the plate.
0: Well, Horn asked for an appeal. They thought the check swing went through the zone, and home plate umpire wasn't going to give them the appeal, finally did, and no swing upon appeal down the first baseline.
1: 1-1 pitch from Medrano outside. Roger Funk, the DH for Rowlett. Oh, that breaking ball again. Tried to hit the inside corner, but just missed. And that's two pitches now from Medrano that are just maybe inches away from being strikes. Here's the 3-1 pitch. That is hit high into left field. Washington able to make the grab for the third out here in the top of the third. So just like the first inning, Medrano able to go up, three down. And as we get ready to start the bottom of the third, our coverage of Mesquite ISD playoff baseball will continue in a moment.
2: Meet Josh.
3: Hi, everybody.
2: Josh is a high school basketball player, solid shooter, great teammate.
3: Hey, don't forget my tenacious D.
2: And he's my son.
3: Wow.
2: So, what does Josh do to be the best basketball player he can be?
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3: Don't get me wrong, hoops are my first love. Tennis just gives me a little break.
2: So when the new season begins, Josh isn't burned out on basketball. He's eager to play, and you can see the difference in his game.
4: This message presented by the Texas University Interscholastic League and the Texas High School Athletic Directors Association.
1: Welcome back to Tillery Field. Matt Cane alongside Ryan Castle, Patrick Ross back at the station. It's a beautiful night for baseball, playoff baseball in this area around the playoffs. The Jags versus Rowlett, the Eagles of Rowlett. A good crowd for both sides out here tonight to enjoy this baseball. It's the top of the third and another hit by pitch. It's Dom Castillo, the catcher for the Jags, up to bat first and took one right in the middle of the back. That will not feel good. Is that the fourth hit by pitch of the night tonight,
0: yeah.
1: Ryan?
0: Yep, two for both pitchers. And if you're Tucker Opie, that's not really the guy. You don't want to hit anybody, but certainly not the guy hitting ninth in the order.
1: Right.
0: Because you put him on to lead off this inning. Now we're back to the top of the order in this scoreless tie. So a really good chance here, I think, for Horn to scratch across a run. We'll see if they maybe think about bunting Washington here. Certainly Rowlett thinks it's going to happen. Look at where the third baseman, yeah, Paris is playing.
1: Washington had that single that got right past the glove of the third baseman for Rowlett in that first inning. That pitch almost hit him in the back.
0: That came in behind him.
1: Goodness. So Opie really struggling here. I mean, that is probably the fourth or fifth pitch tonight that has either hit the batter or been behind him. And the catcher for Rowlett, Claycomb, going out there to talk to Opie, maybe calm him down a little bit. And I would imagine someone, Washington, might need to take a little bit of a breather too when a ball comes that close to hitting you with that kind of speed. The count 1-0 after that pitch was behind Washington. They'll throw to first and try to keep the runner at bay. Washington really crowding that plate. Here's the 1-0 pitch. It's a bunt. It's high in the air. Popped up and caught. So a missed opportunity there for the Jags. After that bunt went pretty high, the third baseman was already playing close, anticipating it, so easily able to get there and make the play.
0: Yeah, an unfortunate mistake there for Horn, not able to get that bunt down, and so you basically wasted an unproductive out there. Now Michael Chavez trying to get the inning back on track, one on, one out here.
1: Chavez had that bunt in the first inning that advanced the runner. This time, see if he's able to give him the green light to give a good swing. That pitch from Opie, a little high. You know, count 1-0.
0: You wonder, Matt, just how often they ask Washington to bunt. You don't typically ask your leadoff hitter to be put in that situation. Didn't exactly look comfortable doing it there, and now the Jags kind of have to regroup.
1: Chavez up to bat now. The count 1-1. Here's the pitch. Breaking ball outside. Count now 2-1. Jags have a runner on first. There's one out here in the bottom of the third. Here's the 2-1 pitch from Opie. That's high. And we'll get Chavez to back up a little bit.
0: Well, these Horn hitters are starting to become squeamish with the way Opie has been a little wild in this game. Two hit batters, and we've seen him missed pretty badly on several other pitches as well that did not hit batters. He has been a little bit of a roller coaster ride so far with his command.
1: Chavez now way ahead, 3-1. He shows bunt, pulls away. Oh, that'll be a strike. I thought Chavez certainly thought that was a ball, but had tossed the bat, was ready to head to first.
0: And the home plate umpire didn't make an indication, but I'm wondering if he called that a strike because Chavez did not get his bat back out of the zone. I did not see him pull the bat back. Mm. Now, sometimes the umpires will indicate that and why they're calling that a strike, but either way, it's a full count.
1: Here's the 3-2 pitch that's fouled off. And that'll head towards the tennis court.
0: Because I was with you, Matt, on that 3-1 pitch.
5: Yeah.
0: And with Michael.
1: Yeah, right, right.
0: That pitch was outside. And that's why I'm wondering if the reason it was ruled a strike was because Chavez, as he was squaring to bunt, did not get the bat back out of the zone.
1: That would make more sense to me than that had actually been called a strike, because I thought for sure, and like you said, Chavez pretty confident too. That was pretty quick toss of the bat, head to first, and so that makes more sense. Here's the 3-2 pitch. That's hit right towards the second baseman. No play at second base. They'll instead go to first to get the second out. The runner does move on to second, but also now two outs here in the bottom of the third. Could have tried for the double play there, but saw that it wasn't possible and went ahead and took the guaranteed out at first base.
0: Yeah, that ball wasn't hit hard enough to turn two, so a good idea there by Hudson Hill. Let's just get the sure out, get two outs, and then get out of the inning. And if you're Horn, let's get a base hit. Let's get some runs up on the board here in game one of this series.
1: So now up to bat for the Jags, Malachi Youngblood. He plays center field. That first pitch from Opie, a breaking ball right across home plate for a strike. Youngblood grounded out to second in the first inning. Now up to bat for the second time this evening. The count 0-1, two outs here in the bottom of the third. Still scoreless in this second round of the playoffs. Here's the 0-1 pitch from Opie. A lot of speed on that one right down the middle. Fastball for a strike. The count now 0-2.
0: This is part of the roller coaster ride we have been talking about, and Opie right now on the fun part of the ride, at least from his perspective.
1: Here's the 0-2 pitch. That's outside. Actually bounces right in front of the catcher for Rowlett, Jeffrey Colcomb. That's a nice play to keep that ball in front of you.
0: That's a phenomenal play. I mean, on the backhand side, gave up your body to keep that ball in front and kept the runner down at second base.
1: So that after that ball, the count now 1-2, two outs here in the bottom of the third. Here's the pitch. Hit right to the second baseman, fields it cleanly. The throw to first is there just in time. That was closer than I thought it was going to be, but it is the third out. It ends the third inning. We remain scoreless here at Tillery Field. Our coverage of Jag baseball will continue in a moment.
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1: Back here at Tillery Field, where the Jags and the Eagles from Rowlett still scoreless.
8: And Garrett, so here's to you, Mr. Robinson. Thanks for passing it.

0: The defenses are solid. Pitching has been good enough so far. The hitters, not quite ready to start this series just yet, but we'll see as we go to the fourth inning if they can start squaring some balls up more and get some base hits. Only one hit so far in this ball game between both teams.
1: And up to bat to get things started here in the top of the fourth, Grady Holmes, he walked in the second inning, and he attempts to bunt there, but the ball's fouled down the third base line. So he apparently has more speed than we give him credit for, right? He stole second in the second inning, and then they trust him enough for the bunt to get to first in time. He's got a lot of size on him. Plays first base for the Rowlett. The count 0-1. Here's the pitch from Medrano. That's outside for a ball to even up the count at 1-1.
0: Now, something about, I don't know, Grady Holmes from Adam, but something about him just speaks to, yeah, coach didn't call this. Let's see if I can just catch him off guard.
1: Definitely think he accomplished that much. Caught us off guard for sure. That pitch from Medrano also outside to bring the count to 2-1. Here's a 2-1 pitch. It's low and outside. Now we'll see what Holmes decides to do.
0: We talked about the roller coaster ride of Tucker Opie on the mound and his control, and I think you could say some very similar comments about Medrano through the first three-plus innings here. That ball's trouble.
1: That was hit and was kind of came off the bat, and it was tailing away down the first baseline. He wondered if it was going to land fair or foul, and it just kept moving. Eventually went into foul territory, but like you said, if that had stayed in, especially with the speed that we've seen from Holmes, he would have been able to get to second.
0: I've seen you hit a lot of shots off the tee box. Yeah, that looked like that.
1: Trust me.
0: Oh, man.
1: I thought that pitch, it was a full count there. And I thought the pitch from Medrano had hit the outside corner, but apparently a little too far outside. And so Medrano will head to first base. I'm sorry, Holmes will head to first base after that's Medrano's second walk of the evening. So the Eagles get a runner on first. No outs here in the top of the fourth. Holmes walked in the second and walked again there in the fourth. So both walks for Medrano. He's faced Grady Holmes. Now up to bat is Rigger Kirkhoff.
0: And I will add, Matt, that both of the walks for Holmes were leadoff walks. He did not score in the second, and he's got another chance here in the fourth.
1: Kirkhoff up to bat now, plays center field for Rowlett. That first pitch from Medrano was a ball, the count 1-0. No outs here in the top of the fourth. Rowlett with the runner on first base. It's a long pause here from Medrano. Steps off and resets here. Here's the 1-0 pitch. That's outside for another ball. And you can kind of see the body language there from Medrano, right? And frustrated, not able to hit the spot that he wanted.
0: And I couldn't tell if he was frustrated with his own location or with the call. It looked like that pitch was about 6 inches off the outside corner, but Medrano may have seen it differently. Well, he is very occupied mentally with what Grady Holmes is doing over there at first base. We've seen a couple of pickoff plays already.
1: And that's a big pitch there from Medrano right down the middle. He had gotten himself into some trouble in the second inning, eventually was able to get out of it without giving up a run. Looking to do the same here in the fourth. The count now 2-1. He'll go back to first there. Like you said, Holmes definitely in Medrano's head just a little bit. Here's the 2-1 pitch. That will be fouled off. I think we parked far enough away to where that's not any potential damage for our trucks.

0: We certainly hope.
1: After that foul ball, the count now even at 2-2. Medrano will go back to first. Holmes able to get back.
0: I mean, the lead
1: easily.
0: Over there for Holmes
1: is not much, is it?
0: A step and a half, maybe.
1: Yeah.
0: It's not.
1: I wouldn't worry.
0: Now he's kind of messing with them now.
1: It's just the dance.
0: But Holmes is fun.
1: Yeah, he's just moving around. Here's the 2-2 pitch. That's fouled off. Oh, went right past us here in the press box.
0: This is a good battle here between Medrano and Kirkuth. See if Medrano can put him away. He's got two strikeouts already.
1: The count's 2-2. Holmes continuing to dance at first. It causes Medrano to throw there. And Holmes able to get back standing. Like you said, Ryan, I think Holmes just having a lot of fun over there at first base.
0: Well, and I like the savvy. You know, it's just, let me see what I can do to try to get in the pitcher's head, take his attention off the batter. Fastball there away and another full count here. And now you wonder if they'll put Holmes in motion with a full count. Nobody out here in the fourth, no score.
1: That was another one of those pitches outside that was close. That one not close at all. Well outside. And Medrano is frustrated. And now Kirkuth will go to first. That's back-to-back walks now from Medrano. He walked Holmes to start the fourth. And then walked Kirkuth. It's his third walk of the evening. And now Hayden Paris. He plays third base for Rowlett up to bat, but not before head coach for the Jags is going to come out, talk a little bit to Medrano. I think he sensed that frustration going out there to calm him down a little bit.
0: Yeah, this is a good mound visit for sure. Medrano a couple of walks to start this inning. He's just about in the same position that he was to start the second. I mean, like clockwork. He walked Holmes. In the second, he hit Kirkuth. Here in the fourth, he walks Kirkuth. And now Hayden Paris, Tripp Thompson, Neftali Orozco are the next three due up for Rowlett. Now, Medrano was able to right the ship in the second inning, getting the next two guys out. That'll be very important to do here as well as he tries to keep this game scoreless in the fourth inning.
1: Going to have to do some work here. And he's displayed in the second that he's able to do it. So I'm going to have to do it again in the fourth. It's the Jags anticipating a bunt here, bringing in the shortstop. Play very close. It is a bunt. That'll be foul.
0: Well, that ball nearly almost came in and hit Paris. Somehow was able to get the bat on it and bunted it foul, but I think if he would have pulled the bat back, it might have hit him, and he'd have been on base for free. So Medrano's got to be really careful here to make sure he's getting the ball over the plate.
1: The count 0-1. Rowlett has runners on first and second. Here's another bunt right to Medrano. He'll look to third. The throw is there in time. Got him out. Beautiful play by Medrano. A huge play to get the out there at third base. Great job by the pitcher. Great composure.
0: And that wasn't a terrible bunt from Hayden Paris. He did a pretty good job of getting that down softly. That was just really good fleet of foot play from Zach Medrano, fielding his position well. And then I really liked the quick turn and sharp throw to third base to get the lead runner. That's a big play in this inning.
1: An excellent job. And now up to bat for Rowlett, Tripp Thompson. Rowlett, runners on first and second, but the Jags able to get that out there at third, a big out like Ryan mentioned. First pitch from Medrano, a ball, the count 1-0. There's a breaking ball, hits the outside corner. That's the spot Medrano's been trying to hit. Finally gets the call to even up the count at 1-1. One ball, one strike, one out here in the top of the fourth. Still scoreless. Here's the 1-1 pitch from Medrano. The runners will go. The throw to third is Oh, it was there in time, I thought, but just unable to make the tag. And so they actually sent both runners.
0: Yeah, that was a double steal. They put Kirkhoff and Paris in motion there, and Michael Chavez is beside himself. And I think he has a point.
1: Yeah.
0: I don't see the Horn coaching staff. They got a really good look at it. That's right in front of the Horn dugout. But it really looked like, to me, the throw a little bit low. But I thought Chavez got his glove in front of the bag and really gave Kirkhoff no choice but to slide into the glove with the ball inside of it. But evidently the umpire, who was right there as well, did not see it that way. And that's another huge momentum-turning play in this inning.
1: So Rowlett now has runners at second and third. Only one out here in the top of the fourth. The count's at 2-2. Here's the 2-2 pitch. That's hit. That'll be in the gap. It'll fall in between the second baseman and the right fielder. A runner will score from Rowlett. So the aggressive base running pays off for Rowlett. They get the first run of the evening, take a 1-0 lead here in the top of the fourth.
0: Well, that ball was not hit very hard by Thompson, but got just enough of it to get it out to short right field. Joyce wasn't playing shallow enough. I don't think any right fielder in the history of baseball would have been playing shallow enough to make that catch. And so a 1-0 lead for Rowlett, and unfortunately this has come. That's the first base hit of their ball game. Medrano had a no-hitter going before Thompson was able to deposit that into short right field.
1: Now up to bat, Naftali Orozco, and that ball is hit. And a diving attempt in center field. The ball gets past the center fielder, still rolling out to the fence. One run will score, and they will hold up another runner at third. And so after the hit to center field, the attempt there by Malachi Youngblood to make a diving catch, he's unsuccessful. And that scores two runs for Rowlett. Now the lead 3-0. And Orozco will move all the way to third base after that hit that got past Youngblood.
0: Well, we could spend probably an entire inning talking to you about the pro and con list of what Malachi Youngblood just attempted at a diving catch. But the bottom line is he didn't come up with it, and so what that means is that not just one run scores. One run was going to score. Well, maybe not. I mean, he makes the catch, potentially not, unless he's tagging up. But it definitely forced a second run home, and then what should have been a single for Orozco turns into a triple and a couple of runs batted in.
1: Now up to bat, Jordan Casillas, the shortstop for Rowlett. The count 0-2. Here's the pitch, tries to hit the outside corner of the plate, but it's low. It'll be a ball to bring the count to 1-2. So this inning was very similar to the second. You know, the Jags able to get out of the second inning, but unfortunately unable to get out of this one. So far, they've already given up three runs. And there's a strikeout. Medrano, that's his third of the evening. That'll be the second out here in the top of the fourth. Rowlett up 3-0. There's a runner at third. Back to the top of the lineup is Rowlett. Tucker Opie, the pitcher for the Eagles, up to bat. He's 0-2 so far on the night. First pitch was a ball. The second pitch a strike. The count now even at 1-1. Here's the 1-1 pitch. Little breaking ball that the ump says was a little too far outside. And the count now 2-1 to Opie. That's got to be a strike. There it is. Another breaking ball. That does hit the outside corner. Nice pitch from Medrano. to even up the count at 2-2. Two balls, two strikes, two outs here in the top of the fourth. Here's the pitch. Swing and a miss. Gets the strikeout. That'll be Medrano's third or fourth strikeout of the evening. That'll bring an end to the top of the fourth, but not before Rowlett able to score three runs. They have a 3-0 lead as we get ready to start the bottom of the fourth. Our coverage of JAG baseball will continue in a moment.
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1: Welcome back. Tillery Field, Matt Cain alongside Ryan Castle, Patrick Ross back at the station. Getting set here to start the bottom of the fourth. It was a productive top of the fourth for Rowlett. They were able to score three runs. And give a lot of credit to the aggressive base running. The double steal allowed runners to move to second and third. And then a diving attempt in center field by Malachi Youngblood to catch a ball. The ball dropped right in front of him, rolled past him, deep into center field, and that allowed several runs to score. And a huge reason why Rowlett currently with that 3-0 lead here in the bottom of the fourth, but the Jags looking to respond. It'll be Zach Medrano, the pitcher for Horn, to get things started.
0: Boy, it'd be really nice if he could start a rally, wouldn't it? The Jags gave up three in the top half of this fourth inning. See if they can shake that off and scratch a couple across here, get back in the ballgame.
1: Medrano was hit by a pitch in the first inning. And the first pitch from Opie outside for a ball. The ump is just not giving these pitchers that outside corner pitch at all. And that one well outside, an easy call. Make the count 2-0.
0: Not without some effort from Claycomb to try and frame that pitch and bring it back to the strike zone. I think his glove ended up on the inside corner because of how much he was trying to frame that.
1: 2-0 pitch from Opie. A big swing from Medrano. Behind that, the count now 2-1. You could tell Medrano really wanted a piece of that. That was a big swing. Here's the 2-1 pitch. And outside. Gets past the glove of the catcher.
0: Well, when you're trying to execute a shutdown inning after your offense has given you the lead, what you don't want to do is walk the leadoff guy.
1: We'll see if that happens here with a 3-1. That ball hit by Medrano right to the shortstop. He fields it cleanly. A throw to first there in time, but he drops it. It was a great throw from the shortstop. A great play by Casillas. Delivered a ball right to Grady Holmes, the first baseman, and he just dropped it.
0: Yeah, sort of inexplicable there. It was a really nice backhanded play on one sharp hop from Casillas deep in the hole. It's short. His throw had plenty of gas on it. And Holmes just found a hole in the webbing. And a good job by Medrano to beat that out. You know, some guys jog that out. They don't run hard. But Medrano didn't do that. He got there, and now Compton will run for him at first base. See if the Jags can keep this rally going.
1: Runner on first for the Jags. They show bunt. The bunt is there. They're going to see if it'll go foul. It eventually does. A good play there by the catcher for Rowlett. That's Claycomb that kind of held his hands up in the air, telling everybody to wait. As he saw that that ball was going to go foul, and so after the attempt there, the count now 0-1. Jonathan Olvera up to bat. for the Jags. He grounded out to second in the first inning and now up to bat for the second time tonight. Here's the 0-1 pitch. Olvera showing bunt again. The runner will go. The catcher throws it. The throw was there on time, but now for the second time this inning, the ball just goes out of the glove of a Rowlett player. That was a beautiful throw by Claycomb. It was going to be there in plenty of time, and the Jags able to dodge that.
0: Well, something is awry here at Tillery Field. Something is up because it's very uncommon to see one player drop a perfect throw. And now we've just seen a second one do it for Rowlett in this inning. So the Jags have to take advantage of this.
1: Olvera squared away to bunt, but pulled it back there just in time. The count now 2-1. Yeah, when you think about that, the runner shouldn't even
0: should
1: be there.
0: In the dugout. He should be in the dugout, and there should be one out in the inning, and now he's at second. So this has got to be cashed in if you're Horn. You got to figure out a way to get that guy home and get a run up.
1: 2-1 is the count. Here's the pitch from Opie. It's another bunt a tip. Man,
0: oh,
1: they might have caught him sleeping. He gets back. Gosh, he gotten off second base. Good heads up play there.
0: What a throw by Claycomb. My goodness.
1: What else can he do? What else is he supposed to do? And Jags got to be careful out there, man. That would be such a wasted opportunity if you're caught sleeping there at second. There's no outs. A runner on second and throwing him out there would have been quite a different story.
0: Well, we do not have the benefit of instant replay here, but my goodness, I would love to see just how close that play was.
1: Here's the bunt from Olvera. It'll move the runner onto third. Olvera gave it his best effort, but is eventually thrown out at first, but he does his job, and now the runners have a runner at third. The Jags have a runner at third. Only one out here in the bottom of the fourth. Looking to get back in this. It's been a busy fourth inning. Rowlett put up three runs in the top. And now the Jags looking to respond here with a runner at third. Again, let's keep track of that because going back to it, runner shouldn't even be there if Rowlett
0: should have been out three times in the inning.
1: Had done his job. But a couple of mistakes. Of course, we'll take it as Jag fans here. And that'll be Blaine Joyce up to bat for Horn.
0: Deep fly ball to the outfield. Should score a run.
1: That first pitch from Opie. The catcher threw it to third base, and it got past the third baseman. So let's just count it, Ryan.
0: That is a little league run.
1: I mean,
0: that is a little league run that the Jags score here in the fourth inning.
1: I mean, let's just talk about it's like nine lives here for the Jags. Throwing that ball down third, unable to catch it. Good heads up play there to get up. And now one run on the board for the Jags, a 3-1 ball game here in the bottom of the fourth. A good pitch from Opie, a big swing from Joyce. And the count now 1-1. Low and two, yeah.
0: If you're the Jags, you've got to, obviously recognize here you've been gifted something here in the fourth, but there's still some work to do. Still down two runs, 3-1 here in the bottom of the fourth.
1: Here's the 0-2 pitch. That's outside. Bounces before it's able to get to Claycomb.
0: I've been really impressed with what Claycomb has been able to do behind the plate.
1: The 1-2 pitch. Contact gets past the shortstop. Rolls out to left field. It'll be a base hit for Blaine Joyce. And the Jags looking good here in the fourth as they are attempting to respond to the 3-0 lead Rowlett had. They already put a run across the home plate. And now have a runner at first after the base hit from Joyce.
0: Just golfed that one past the shortstop. Had some speed on it coming off the bat. Blaine Joyce able to keep the rally going. One on, one out here in the fourth.
1: Now up to bat is J.J. Ovalle. Ovalle struck out in the second inning. And that first pitch a strike to bring the count to 0-1. Here's the 0-1 pitch from Opie. That's high. The count now even at 1-1.
0: Well, you mentioned earlier that the pitchers are not getting that outside call. They're not getting the call at the top of the zone either. But that one was maybe right below the belt. Opie didn't get that call. And right there on a sweeper, he didn't get the outside corner call either.
1: Yeah, the home plate umpire is going to make him work for it for sure.
0: Well, one thing you can say about him is that he has been consistent to call it the same both ways.
1: Oh, man, that one right there, Ryan, again, another example of just not getting the top part of the zone there. That count, the count now 3-1. J.J. Ovila. Up to bat. Here's a 3-1 pitch. Fouled off. Right over the dugout of Rowlett. Avale staying alive here. Here's the 3-2 pitch. That is high. Went over the helmet of Avale, and so he will move on to first base. Let Opie's first walk of the night. I think it is.
0: Yeah, he had a hit batter back in the third, but has not walked a batter so far until right there, giving up the walk to J.J. Ovale. And so now Horn's got the tying runs on base with only one out here in the bottom of the fourth. It was Opie's job to try and shut him down after his offense gave him a 3-0 lead. And that has been tough going so far.
1: And now the head coach for Rowlett going to go out and have a visit to the mound and talk to Opie. I think he senses, you know, the magnitude of this moment for sure. And the Jags looking to respond after that productive top of the fourth from Rowlett where they put up those three runs. The Jags have already gotten back one. And looking to do more damage here as they have runners on first and second. Only one out here in the bottom of the fourth. It'll be Medina up to bat. He's the DH for the Jags. Looking for his first hit of the evening. This would be a nice time to do it. First pitch from Opie to Medina. Man, right down the middle, big swing. Fouled off right over the head of the umpire. Everybody safe?
0: That was the 60th pitch unleashed by Opie in this ball game. We're in the fourth inning. Three runs, two hits, an error for Rowlett, and one run on two hits for Horn.
1: Here's the 0-1 pitch from Opie, a breaking ball that crosses right over the middle of home plate. That's a nice pitch, a lot of movement there. So the count now 0-2. Here's the pitch that is fouled off. Going to stay in play, it looks like. Yes, and then the runner will go from second to third, able to get there in time. So it was the first baseman, Grady Holmes, who was able to track down that ball in foul territory and make the catch. And it was so deep and towards the dugout that the Jacks felt confident enough to tag the runner up and move him from second to third, able to get there safely. Two outs now here in the bottom of the fourth. The Jags do have runners at the corners.
0: What a heads-up play there by Blaine Joyce. Just to recognize that was probably going to be caught at this ballpark. And then because, as you mentioned, Matt, just the distance from first base to where that ball was caught, then obviously you add the 40 yards from first to third base. Joyce able to get there ahead of the throw. Now he's at third, and the Jags can cut into this a little bit further as the first pitch to Castillo nearly comes in and plunks him.
1: Man, you got to be brave tonight to be a hitter in this game. Those pitches are either hitting you or coming close several times. Castillo is the catcher for the Jags. He was hit by a pitch in the third inning. You're having a little bit of flashbacks here in the fourth. That's two straight balls from Opie to Castillo, and so the count 2-0 here in the bottom of the fourth. That pitch was inside, almost hit him again.
0: That would have been a good one to wear right there. It was a breaking ball. Castillo looked like it was coming right at him, and then he got out of the way of it, and now it's three balls and no strikes. May get on here anyways.
1: 3-0 is the count. Now 3-1 after that pitch right down the middle from Opie. Again, the Jags have runners at first and third. It's 3-1 here. Rowlett with the lead. Here's the 3-1 pitch. And that's the outside corner that we haven't really seen it called a strike. That's the first time that I've seen it tonight. The count now full. Three balls, two strikes, two outs here in the bottom of the fourth. Here's the pitch. The runner will go. The ball hit right to the second baseman, fields it cleanly. The throw to there and first base in time, and he catches it this time. That'll end the inning. But the Jags do get a run on the board. Our score 3-1 as we get ready to head to the fifth inning. Our coverage of Jag baseball will continue in a moment.
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1: Back here at Tillery Field as we're getting ready to start the fifth inning. It was an exciting fourth inning. Rowlett able to put up three runs on the scoreboard, and then the Jags able to put up one. And that's where we're at right now. 3-1 lead for the Jag or for Rowlett here in the second round of the playoffs. If you're just tuning in, it was an eventful second and fourth inning for Rowlett. They were unable to score any runs in the second inning, although they posed a threat there. The Jags eventually able to get out of it. But the fourth inning, that's where they did their damage. And now we're getting ready to start the fifth. There's a bunt attempt by Jeffrey Colcomb. And that was popped up. And Medrano able to make a play on that and actually catches it. So that's an easy first out here to start the fifth inning. Interesting strategy there from Rowlett. Claycomb, the catcher for Rowlett on the bunt attempt, but instead it was caught by Medrano, and now up to bat Roger Funk, the DH for the Eagles. He's 0 for 2 so far tonight. That first pitch was fouled off behind him. That second pitch fouled off down the third base line. And so the count now 0 and 2 to Funk. That pitch was outside. And the count now 1 and 2. Here's the pitch from Medrano. That's a big swing. The ball hit right to the shortstop. Fields it cleanly. Got to be a good throw there just in time. Took a little bit of time throwing that ball. Maybe didn't realize the speed that Funk had. But it was there probably just a half a second in time. Good play there by the shortstop for the Jags. Playing shortstop is Ian Reyes. And that's the second out here in the top of the fifth, and that'll bring up to bat Grady Holmes, the first baseman, who had an error in that inning, the fourth inning, that allowed the runner to stay alive and eventually go around and score for the Jags. First pitch to Holmes was a strike, the second one a ball. The count now even at 1-1. And Holmes going to step out of the box and get his composure back here. Now back in it. Here's the pitch from Medrano. That's low. It bounced right before it got to Castillo. Here's the 2-1 pitch. Surely that's the outside corner. Nope. He's going to say two outside for his liking, and the count now 3-1. It's a big pitch from Medrano here. That ball's hit right towards the shortstop, fields it cleanly, and a throw on the run, a perfect throw from Reyes, and that'll be the third out here in the top of the fifth. So the Jags able to go three up, three down in the top of the fifth. Our coverage of Jag baseball will continue in a moment. If you talk your
18: name, we'll hear you. We all want our kids to grow up safe and healthy. So we show them how, and we tell them with honest conversations that let them know what we expect. Not just one time, but every chance we get. 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You
19: 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KEOM Mesquite.
1: Welcome back to Tillery Field. In the bottom of the fifth inning, Rowlett still holding on to the 3-1 lead in the second round of the playoffs. It's the Rowlett Eagles versus the Horned Jags. And the Jags now back to the top of the lineup. It's Brian Washington. Washington had a single to left field in the first inning and a sacrifice bunt in the third. And here in the bottom of the fifth, that first pitch from Opie to Washington, a strike. Here's the 0-1 pitch. That is fouled off. It'll be out of play here. And the count now 0-2. It was a very quick top of the fifth inning. Three up, three down. Here's the 0-2 pitch from Opie. And Opie tries to hit the inside corner. A little bit too inside there. That's a ball. And the count now 1-2. Here's the 1-2 pitch. Washington hits that down the third baseline, but it'll be foul. St- staying alive here on the 1-2 count. Here's the pitch from Opie. It's outside to even up the count at 2-2. Well, a nice job by Washington to lay off that. Sometimes you'll see hitters try to be aggressive and stretch for that one, but good discipline, good patience by Washington. Here's the 2-2 pitch. That's another one that was outside. Washington thought about going for it, but at the last second pulls that bat back. And after being down on the count 0-2, he's battled back here. It's a full count now. Here's a 3-2 pitch from Opie, and that's outside. And Washington, the count was 0-2, came all the way back and earned the walk. And so here in the bottom of the fifth, Rowlett walks the leadoff man. That'll be Opie's second walk of the evening. And the Jags now with a runner on first base here in the bottom of the fifth. It's a 3-1 lead for Rowlett over Horn. And up to bat now for the Jags, Michael Chavez. He plays third base. He takes a look at that first pitch from Opie, and it's a strike. The count 0-1. The 0-1 pitch, foul ball. Count now 0-2. It was a fastball right down the middle. Chavez gave a big swing, just a little behind it. Chavez had a sacrifice bunt in the first inning, then grounded out to second in the third. Pitch was 0-2. Going to cause a little bit of pause in play here as Chavez steps out of the batter's box. Opie taking a look at Washington on first base. Here's the pitch. That ball hit right towards the third base. A chance at a double play. There's the out at second. The throw to first. Not there in time. But they do get the lead runner out. But Chavez safe at first base. They tried to turn two there, unable to do so. And that'll be the first out here in the bottom of the fifth. Up to bat for the Jags now, Malachi Youngblood. He is also looking for his first hit of the evening. He grounded out to second in the first and the third inning. Here's the pitch from Opie, a breaking ball across the middle of the plate. It's a beautiful pitch. A lot of movement there, kind of froze the batter. Youngblood had that diving attempt in the fourth inning, and he was unable to catch, and that's what allowed a couple of runs to score for Rowlett. Here's the 0-1 pitch, a big swing by Youngblood, but a miss. The count now 0-2. One out here in the bottom of the fifth, the Jags trailing Rowlett 3-1. Here's the 0-2 pitch. Youngblood hits it to second base, a chance to turn two. There's the play at second. The throw to first, not there in time, but back-to-back plays there that Rowlett able to get the lead runner out. And Medrano now will come up to bat for the Jags. So a little pitcher versus pitcher battle here in the bottom of the fifth. Two outs. A runner on first base for Horn. Opie will go to first and try to get Chavez out, but he's able to get back safely. And go back to first. tell that he's keeping an eye on him out over there. Medrano was hit by a pitch in the first inning and had a single, got past the shortstop in the fourth. Here's the pitch. That ball maybe gets past the third base and shortstop, hit perfectly right in between. The Jags try to be aggressive on the base running, able to get the runner all the way from first to third after that base hit from Medrano. Again, hit perfectly right in between the third baseman and the shortstop. And so the Jags now have runners at the corners. After the base hit from Medrano, they will bring in a runner for him. We'll try to get a name of that runner in just a second. That's number 16, Tyson Compton, now running for Medrano. And up to bat now is Jonathan Olvera. Jags have runners at first and third, two outs here in the bottom of the fifth. They trail 3-1. Here's the pitch from Opie. That's a strike that hits the outside corner. It's a really good spot from Opie. The count now 0-1. Here's the 0-1 pitch, a breaking ball that just crosses over the inside corner to bring the count at 0-2. So we'll see what he decides to go to here with the 0-2 count, maybe a fastball, another breaking ball. A base hit would score a runner for the Jags. And we're going to call time here. Olvera will step out and reset. Again, Rao Lab with a 3-1 lead in the bottom of the fifth. The Jags trying to get back in it here. And they're going to get a pickoff here. They try to be sneaky, and they try to send the runner from third. But a heads-up play from Rowlett. They throw it home in time, and they do not get it. So the gamble does not pay off for the Jags. Instead, it ends the inning. They will leave runners at first and third. Rowlett holds on to that 3-1 lead that ends the fifth inning. We'll get ready to start the sixth inning. Our coverage of Jag baseball will continue in a moment.
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1: We're back here at Tillery Field where we have just ended the fifth inning. The Jags tried to be a little aggressive there and sneak a run in, but a good heads-up play by Rowlett and the throw to home and in time to tag out the runner attempting to steal from third all the way to home. And that ended the inning. And Rowlett hanging on to that 3-1 lead. Here as we get ready to start the sixth inning, it'll be River Kirkuff to bat for Rowlett. Kirkuff was hit by a pitch in the second inning. He walked in the fourth. And now up to bat for the third time this evening. Again, this is a Rowlett team that has a lot of size. When you just look at their lineup, each guy looks like they could be a college player. Here's the first pitch from Medrano. Big contact by Kirkhoff, but it's foul down the third base line. And the count now 0-1. Medrano continuing to pitch for the Jags. Here's the 0-1 pitch. A breaking ball hit right to the third baseman, but it gets underneath him. The Jags had been so good so far tonight at fielding those cleanly. And that's the first error that I can remember by an infielder for the Jags. And so that gets past the third baseman for Horn, just under his glove. That's Michael Chavez. And now Kirkhoff on base after the error by Chavez. And so the leadoff batter now on first base. Up to bat now is Hayden Paris for Rowlett. As the sun set is beautiful. Talk about a perfect night for baseball. Seeing a bunch of kids running around, enjoying the weather, enjoying the game. Second round of the playoffs here. As Rowlett has a 3-1 lead over the Jags. There's a breaking ball for a strike. Again, it's Hayden Paris up to bat. He struck out in the second inning and had a bunt in the fourth that he was able to get to base on after the speed. Kirkhoff at first. Medrano will throw to first to try to keep Kirkhoff at bay. The count is 0-1. Here's the pitch from Medrano. A swing and a miss by Hayden Paris to bring the count to 0-2. No outs here in the top of the sixth. Should have been one out, but again, the error at third base by Chavez allowed Kirkhoff to move on to first. And Medrano continuing to keep an eye on Kirkhoff over there at first. Hayden Paris plays third base for Rowlett. Here's the 0-2 pitch from Medrano. That ball is going to be hit in the gap between second and short. It'll go all the way out to center field. Malachi Youngblood will throw it in. So that's a base hit from Hayden Paris out to center field. And now Kirkhoff will move from first to second. Paris standing at second after the base hit. And now the Jags, anticipating bunt, will bring the shortstop all the way in. Up to bat now is Tripp Thompson for Rowlett. He does bunt. That's a beautiful bunt right down the first baseline. They do get the play at first. But Thompson does his job, moves the runners on. And so Rowlett now they have runners at second and third, only one out after the beautiful bunt from Thompson. And now it looks like we might have a little bit of a conversation as the head coach for the Jags comes out. And Medrano's night might be done. We'll wait and see if this is just a conversation or if, in fact, we are going to make a change. Again, Rowlett, a 3-1 lead here in the top of the sixth. Runners at second and third, only one out. Thompson, perfect execution there on the bunt. And a nice job by the shortstop for the Jags to make the play. That's Ian Reyes, who had played up. Again, he expected bunt. And he was correct, able to get there in time to make the throw, but not before Rowlett had a chance to move a runner from second to third and a runner from first to second. Medrano's going to stay in the game, so that was just a little bit of a conversation there. I think that the head coach for the Jags kind of senses this moment is crucial. Jags are already down 3-1. You don't want to let it get out of hand. And so good job there by Coach Sparks to talk to Medrano, reset him mentally. That first pitch from Medrano is a ball. Now up to bat for Rowlett is Naftali Orozco. Orozco hits that foul down the third baseline. The count even at 1-1. Here's a pitch. That ball hit high. Maybe will. Yep, the center fielder, Malachi Youngblood, able to track it down. The runner will tag up from third. He'll score. Rowlett will add another run. So Orozco hit that deep into center field. Youngblood able to track it down to get the second out. But it was deep enough to allow the runner to tag up at third and score. Not only did the runner score from third, but the runner at second tagged up. And so Rowlett has a runner at third here. Two outs here in the top of the sixth. Rowlett extends their lead 4-1 over the Jags. That first pitch from Medrano, the ball, the count 1-0. Here's the 1-0 pitch. That's high and outside to make the count 2-0. Here's the 2-0 pitch from Medrano. That's right down the middle for a strike. Casillas is up to bat for the Eagles. Here's the 2-1 pitch. That's low. And the count now 3-1. Got to find a way to get out and out here. You certainly do not want to send Rowlett back to the top of the lineup. Here's the 3-1 pitch. That ball is hit deep to right field, but right towards the right fielder for the Jags. That is Blaine Joyce there to make the grab. That's the third out in the top of the sixth. Our coverage of Jag baseball will continue in a moment.
0: Let's be real. The odds of a high school athlete getting a college scholarship and making it to the pros are pretty slim. Don't get me wrong. It's okay to dream of becoming a pro athlete, even a famous one. But that's not why I play. My reason why? I love the competition.
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0: And hey, if we don't make it to the pros or onto the cover of Sports Illustrated, that's okay. Because there's every reason to believe we'll excel in something even bigger than sports. We'll excel in life.
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1: Welcome back to Tillery Field. Matt Cain broadcasting here. Patrick Ross back at the station. Not sure you can ask for a more perfect night to be watching some baseball. 67 degrees in May. Not something we can say very often. Beautiful sunset here. West Mesquite to our right and Frazier to our left. And the logos of the five high schools, of course, we have Vanguard and the Mesquite Academy also, but right there, the water tower that has Mesquite High School, North Mesquite, West Mesquite, Poteet, and Horn in that order. So beautiful ballpark. It's a great crowd that's come out tonight to enjoy this second round of the playoffs. Here, again, both sides well represented. Jags down 4-1 here in the bottom of the sixth, looking to get back in it. And it'll be Jonathan Olvera. That first pitch from Opie to Olvera is right down the middle for a strike to make the count 0-1. Here's the 0-1 pitch from Opie. That ball hit right towards the second baseman. fields it cleanly. Throw there in time. That'll be the first out here in the bottom of the sixth.

And that ball hit deep into left field, and that will be just shy, almost a home run. It'll bounce right before it gets to the fence. And Joyce with a stand-up double there. Man, that ball was not at all far away from being a home run. Would have been a solo home run, but fell right there. There's a little bit of dirt right in between the outfield and the fence, and it found that spot. As soon as that left the bat, I thought that had a chance. The outfielders for Rowlett were playing a little in and were unable to get to that ball in time. And so Joyce, a double in deep left field. And the Jags have a runner in scoring position. Again, down 4-1 here in the bottom of the sixth. One out. And up to bat is J.J. Uvalde. Uvalde struck out in the second inning and then walked in the fourth. That first pitch, a ball. He tried to call time because Opie was taking a while to deliver the pitch. Had his hand up asking for time. Was not granted it. Kind of paid off for him as that pitch was a ball. So now the count now 2-0. Here's the 2-0 pitch from Opie. That's high and outside. The count now 3-0. Uvalde, I would imagine, will be patient here and force Opie to throw a strike. Here's the 3-0 pitch to Uvalde. That's high and inside. So that's four straight balls from Opie to Uvalde. It's Opie's third walk of the evening, and so now the Jags, runners on first and second, and it's going to be the head coach for Rowlett coming out to have a conversation with Opie. We'll wait and see if any action results from that or if it's just a conversation. It's been a really good ball game. The crowd has been into it from the start. When you think about it, that diving attempt from Malachi Youngblood out in center field has really been the difference in the game. Can't fault him for the effort there, but wonder what could have been had he just let that ball fall in front and not been aggressive. But again, can't really fault him for the decision there to try to make the play in center field, but that did allow two runs to score. Rowlett currently with a three-run lead here, 4-1 in the top of the sixth, or bottom of the sixth. I think that's now five straight balls from Opie. Medina up to bat now for the Jags. He's the DH. Still looking for his first hit of the evening. This would be a nice time to do it. Only one out here in the bottom of the sixth. The Jags have runners on first and second. Here's the 1-0 pitch from Opie. That's outside. Six straight balls. Yeah, he's coming out now. The head coach for Rowlett, I think, I would imagine he just came out to talk to Opie. Maybe now after six straight balls he's seen enough. You wonder if a change is coming. I haven't been keeping an eye out to see if there's any action in the bullpen, but I would be shocked. Yet it does appear that Opie's night will be done, and Rowlett will indeed decide to make a change. We'll wait and see who it is that comes in to finish off the night for the Eagles. Again, Rowlett with that 4-1 lead over the Jags here in the bottom of the sixth. The Jags threatening, runners on first and second, only one out. Still a little bit of a conversation out there at the mound.

0: And it looks like Opie might be headed out to center field, maybe. And as soon as we can get a number on who will be stepping onto the mound in just a second, we will let you know that. I think that's a good decision there by the head coach for Rowlett to go ahead and make the change. Opie had just thrown six straight balls. I think he had seen enough at that point. And did not want to risk it. It's a little tough to tell all of the players for Rowlett have bleached their hair blonde for the playoffs, and so pitching now for Rowlett is number two, and that is River Kirkiff. Kirkiff has played center field a majority of the night for Rowlett. So basically, they sent Opie to center field. They brought in Kirkiff from center field to pitch, and he's warming up right now as we speak. We'll step away for a moment. Our coverage of JAG baseball will continue in a moment.
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0: Back here at Tillery Field after the pitching change has been made, it's River Kirkiff now pitching after Opie's night is done. Opie struck out one, walked three, and has now moved on to center field. And from center field now is River Kirkiff here to try to finish off the evening. But he walks the first batter that he sees. It was Medina, the DH. And so he will move on to first. And now the Jags, in pretty position here, have runners at first, second, and third. The bases are loaded. Only one out in the bottom of the sixth. The Jags are down 4-1. A chance to cut into that lead. And now up to bat is Dom Castillo. Good pitch from Kirkiff right down the middle for a strike. Here's the 0-1 pitch. A breaking ball low. You can tell from Kirkiff's body language that he thought he had delivered a perfect pitch, but umpire says no. The count now even at 1-1. Here's the 1-1 pitch. A lot of speed there. A big swing from Castillo, but way behind that. That fastball from Kirkiff, tough to handle. That's a really pretty pitch. And the count now 0-2, or 1-2. Here's the 1-2 pitch. Another swing, another miss. He strikes out Castillo. It's a big second out here in the bottom of the sixth. So Kirkiff comes in, walks a batter, strikes out a batter. Two outs. The Jags have the bases loaded. And back to the top of the lineup we go, and it'll be Brian Washington. Kirkiff again with a fastball, a lot of speed on that. That's outside for a ball. Washington started off the night with a single to left field, and he had a sacrifice bunt. He walked in the fifth. Here's the 1-0 pitch. That's inside. almost hit Washington. He got out of the way. Had he allowed that pitch to hit him, they would have scored a run. The bases are loaded. And after that, pitch nearly hit Washington. The count now 2-0. Here's the 2-0 pitch. A breaking ball across the plate. Really nice pitch there by Kirkov. That's tough to do anything with as a hitter. A big moment here for the Jags. Certainly do not want to walk out of here with at least... You want one run. Another breaking ball. Did he get Washington to go? He did. Another beautiful pitch there by Kirkov. And now the count. Even. 2-2. Two balls, two strikes, two outs here in the bottom of the sixth. The bases loaded for the Jags. Here's the 2-2 pitch. A swing and a miss. The bases were loaded. The Jags unable to do anything with it. And give a lot of credit to River Kirkov coming in and closing things out. So that ends the sixth inning. The Jags still trail Rowlett 4-1. Our coverage of Jag baseball will continue in a moment.
5: 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This message presented by the Texas University Interscholastic League and the Texas High School Athletic Directors Association.
0: We're back here at Tillery Field where the Jags leave the bases loaded and unable to do anything with it. But again, give a lot of credit to the head coach for Rowlett. Sensing the moment he makes the pitching change, Opie goes to center field, Kirkov comes in, and he does his job as he is able to close out the sixth inning, keeping the Jags from able to score any run. So into the seventh inning we head. The top of the seventh getting ready to get started. Rowlett still has the 4-1 lead over the Jags. And up to bat for Rowlett, it'll be Tucker Opie. You recognize that name. He pitched for the Eagles majority of the night before his night eventually ended and he went to center field. Now up to bat is Opie. And that first pitch was a strike. The second one fouled off, so the count 0-2. Medrano still at the mound for the Jags. Here's the 0-2 pitch. And tried to hit the outside corner, just missed. Here's the 0-2 pitch. And that's a ball. The count now even at 2-2. Medrano needs to settle in. Here's the pitch. That ball's hit high into left field. Tracking it down is the left fielder for the Jags. That's Brian Washington. He makes the grab. So that's the first out here in the top of the second, or seventh. Claycomb up to bat now for the Eagles. Still looking for his first hit of the evening. He grounded out to third and struck out in the third. And then a pop fly in the fifth. The first pitch from Medrano to Claycomb is a ball. The count now 1-0. Here's the 1-0 pitch. Tries to hit the outside corner. Just misses. The count now 2-0. Here's the 2-0 pitch. That ball hit right past the third baseman down the line. A lot of speed. That'll be a base hit for Claycomb. The ball left the bat in a hurry. And now up to bat for the Eagles. Roger Funk and the Jags may be thinking about making a change of their own here at the mound. We did see some action in the bullpen earlier. Yes, indeed, we are going to have a change. So while they make a change here, we'll step away from a moment, and our coverage of JAG playoff baseball will continue after this.
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0: Back here at Tillery Field, where the Jags have just made a change at the mound, it'll be Ian Reyes now pitching for the Jags. Reyes had spent a majority of the night at the shortstop position and now has been called upon to come in and pitch here in the top of the seventh. Rowlett with a 4-1 lead. They have a runner at first, only one out. And up to bat is Roger Funk, the DH for the Eagles. Reyes still getting ready to deliver his first pitch. There it is. He tries to hit the outside corner of the plate, just misses outside. The count now 1-0. Roger Funk, the DH for Rowlett. Reyes will throw to first, trying to keep Claycomb from getting too big of a lead. The 1-0 pitch, Claycomb's going to go. Here's the throw from the catcher. Is it there in time? It is. A beautiful throw from the catcher, Dom Castillo, for the Jags. And then a perfect tag. That's a huge out from Castillo. A perfect throw from the catcher to get the second out of the inning. You could tell that Rowlett was trying to be aggressive there, getting a runner in scoring position, and the gamble does not pay off. as the Jags able to get him out. Now they have no one on base. Two outs. There's the 1-1 pitch from Reyes. It's a big swing from Funk. It's a little late on that. And the count now 1-2. There's the 1-2 pitch from Reyes. It's outside for a ball. Two balls, two strikes, two outs. Rowlett leading 4-1 here in the top of the seventh. Here's the 2-2 pitch. That ball's hit high into the air. Tracking it down as the first baseman for the Jags. He makes the grab. And that ends the top of the sixth. So the Jags get out of that without giving up a run. The lead for Rowlett still 4-1. We're heading into the bottom of the seventh where the Jags do or die here to get back in it. Our coverage of Jag baseball will continue in a moment.
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0: Welcome back to Tillery Field. Matt Cain broadcasting the second round of the playoffs for you tonight. Patrick Ross back at the station. It's the bottom of the seventh inning. The Jags are down 4-1 and going to have to put up at least three runs. More than that would win it. And leading things off for the Jags will be Michael Chavez, the third baseman for the Jags, as they try to get back in this first game of the series. Tomorrow night, these teams will play at Rowlett High School at 6:30. That'll be game two. And if needed, game three would be Saturday afternoon. That first pitch from Kirkuff to Chavez inside nearly hit him. It's a ball. The count now 1-0. Here's the 1-0 pitch. Another breaking ball. Man, Kirkuff has been so good with that pitch tonight. A breaking ball right across the middle of the plate to even up the count at 1-1. Here's the 1-1 pitch. Tries to go to it again, but that's low. Chavez now ahead in the count at 2-1. Here's the 2-1 pitch. Another breaking ball that's low. And so the Jags potentially going to be able to get the leadoff man on first base with a walk. We'll wait and see after this pitch from Kirkuff. Here's the 3-1 pitch. That's a swing and a miss, and so the count now full after the missed attempt there by Chavez. Here's the 3-2 pitch. A breaking ball. He tried to hit the inside corner, just missed. And so that'll be Kirkuff's second walk of the evening. Chavez will head to first after the walk, and that'll bring up Malachi Youngblood up to bat. Youngblood grounded out to second in the first inning, repeated that in the third, and then in the fifth inning had a single that got right past the second baseman. So we need another base hit, if not more, here from Youngblood. Again, the Jags down 4-1 here in the bottom of the seventh. In the first game of this series, it's the second round of the playoffs. Youngblood shows bunt. That'll be a strike. So we'll wait and see here. Youngblood's going to step out a little bit and take his time. We'll see if they show bunt again. It looks like he will. Now pulls back from it. Youngblood hits the ball right over the head of the second baseman. That's going to move the runner from first to third. There's an error in right field. The runner's going to come all the way around from first to score. Youngblood, a stand-up triple after the error in right field. That ball bounced, was just rolling to the right fielder, just rolled underneath his glove. And that allowed Chavez all the way from first base. He rounds second, third, and eventually comes home. Scores a run. The score now 4-2. The Jags have Malachi Youngblood all the way at third base. No outs here in the bottom of the seventh. Down 4-2. And an excellent position here to get back in this game. And the catcher for Rowlett going to go and talk to Kirkuff, calm him down a little bit here. A tying run at the plate for the Jags. Here's the pitch from Kirkuff, a breaking ball, and he gets Medrano. Tyson Compton up to bat now for the Jags. That's back-to-back swings and misses there. From Compton. And the count now 0-2. Here's the 0-2 pitch. Way to lay off that by Compton. That was a fastball that was low. He does not chase it. The count now 1-2. Again, the Jags down 4-2. It was the triple from Youngblood that brought Chavez all the way around to score. Youngblood now stands at third. Here's the 1-2 pitch. And that's a strikeout. And that's Kirkuff's second strikeout since he's come in the sixth inning. He got one to end the sixth and now one here in the seventh. That's the first out here in the bottom of the seventh. The Jags down 4-2. They have a runner at third. Olvera up to bat. That pitch from Kirkuff right down the middle for a strike. Olvera, second baseman for the Jags. Here's the pitch from Kirkuff. That's inside. He showed bunt. Did he pull it back? He's safe. And the count now even at 1-1. One ball, one strike, one out here in the bottom of the seventh. The Jags trailing 4-2 with a runner on third base. Olvera still looking for his first hit of the evening. Showing bunt. Did he get it back? That's dangerously close. It's back-to-back times that I thought he did not get that back in time, but apparently he did, and that was a ball, so the count now 2-1. Here's the 2-1 pitch. That's a strike, a breaking ball right across the middle. And so now the count now even at 2-2. Here's the 2-2 pitch. Swing and a miss. That's back-to-back strikeouts from Kirkuff. That's a big strikeout there. Again, the Jags are down 4-2. They have a runner at third base. And now up to bat is Blaine Joyce. Last time we saw Joyce up to bat, he nearly sent one over the fence in left field. If he did that now, they would tie the ball game up. So a big moment here for Joyce to deliver. Here's the first pitch from Joyce. The breaking ball, it's outside. Joyce lays off it. The count now 1-0. One ball, no strikes, two outs. That ball also outside. Back-to-back balls from Kirkhoff. And Blaine Joyce grounded out to third in the second. He had a single to left field in the fourth, and then he had that double, nearly a home run in the sixth inning. Here's the 2-0 pitch. That's right across the middle for a strike. The count now 2-1. Here's the 2-1 pitch. Swing and a miss. That's a nasty pitch from Kirkhoff. Really tough to do anything with that as a hitter. Two balls, two strikes, two outs in the bottom of the seventh. Again, Blaine Joyce up to bat. He's the tying run. As Malachi Youngblood standing at third, here's the 2-2 pitch, fouled off, so Joyce stays alive. It's been a really good ball game tonight between both of these teams. Expecting a good one tomorrow night at Rowlett High School. Here's the 2-2 pitch. Breaking ball. That's a ball. The count now full. It was low. Three balls, two strikes, two outs. Here's the 3-2 pitch. Got him. Strikeout. That'll end the game. So the Jags make it interesting at the end there, but Rowlett holds on to win game one. 4-2 is a beautiful night, a beautiful crowd, a great ball game. Came down to the last inning. Jags were threatening. Rowlett holds off after some good pitching from Kirkhoff. So that'll end game one. Rowlett takes game one, 4-2. Game two again tomorrow night at 6:30 at Rowlett High School. We'll catch you then. Thanks for tuning in tonight. Again, Rowlett 4, the Jags 2, game two tomorrow night. We'll see you later.
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1: And now the KEOM Community Calendar. I'm Patrick Ross. Mesquite residents are invited to celebrate spring and enjoy family-friendly activities this Saturday at the Citywide Council Picnic. All the City Council members will be there along with city staff. Food will be provided on a first-come, first-served basis. Seating will be limited, so you should bring your own chairs and blankets. The picnic will be from 11 to 12:30 at City Lake Park Pavilion. You can tour some of the premier private gardens across Dallas this Saturday during the Dallas County Master Gardener Association's 2026 Garden Tour. Educational programs will be conducted at each garden, and you can take pictures, ask questions, and get ideas for your own garden. The tour will run from 10 until 4, and tickets are only $18. Kids of all ages will enjoy the Dino Fun Run this Saturday at Irwin Park in Balch Springs. It's a prehistoric-themed event designed for runners, walkers, and anyone who wants to get out and be active. To make it even more fun, come dressed in a dinosaur-themed costume. On-site registration begins at 7, and the race starts at 8. The mobile drive-through pantry program conducted by Dallas College and the North Texas Food Bank continues with the next one coming up at Northlake Campus, this Tuesday beginning at 10. This is an opportunity for those in food insecure situations to get groceries, fresh produce, and milk on a first-come, first-served basis. In addition, many Dallas College campuses also have community pantry days on Fridays, typically from 9 to 5. And Mesquite ISD's annual fanfare is coming up on May 16th at John Horn High School. This immersive event will help students ignite their imaginations, connect them to careers in comics, gaming, and pop culture, and give them networking opportunities. It's free to attend, but they do ask that you register in advance. You can find the link to details on this and other activities on our calendar page under the Community tab at keom.fm.

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1: 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Distractions can include anything from texting and talking on a mobile phone to eating and drinking, putting on makeup, shaving, reading, programming, a navigation system, watching a video, and even adjusting the radio or temperature controls. Since September 2017, it's been illegal to read, write, or send a text while driving in Texas. 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I'm Officer Lopez, and these tips were brought to you by your Mesquite Police Department's Crime Prevention Unit.

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1: Remember that song by that band? 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KEOM welcomes host David Mendel 3 times each day to highlight the major and often surprising events and people driving the conversations at our homes, with our friends, and into our hearts and history books. 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
1: As a child, sitting down for a home-cooked meal made by my mom always brought the family together. 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Chef Sandra Lewis serves up a delicious blend of tips, tricks, and techniques in the kitchen that are easy to follow. It brightens my day to hear her personal stories about family and food. I've been inspired to savor all my moments and bring them to the table to share with my family. 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

0: 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The University of Texas at Dallas is recruiting late high school and early college-aged adults for a study that aims to help better understand how peer interactions during group therapy influence treatment responses. You must be 18 to 19 years old to be eligible and must be committed to attending a 4-hour in-person visit and 3 1-hour virtual follow-ups, as well as completing the surveys, group discussion, and brain scan. Participants will be compensated for their time and travel up to $225. If you want to find out more, you can find a link on our website, keom.fm. It will be on our calendar under the Community tab.
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2: Depression among young people in America has skyrocketed in recent years. Professor Autumn Kujawa from Vanderbilt University has advice for parents who have a child struggling with depression.
3: 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But there's also a big component around what we're thinking about, noticing more of the positives that are happening throughout the day. So we work on skills to try to look for those positives. And then the other aspect is really spending more time reflecting on things that have happened in the past and things that we expect to happen in the future and building up the positive emotions and enjoyment around those.
2: With Checkup on Health, I'm Chris Whitting.
0: KEOM is known for entertaining and informing the community. 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Is your curiosity piqued? Want to check it out? Medical Discovery News airs 6:45 in the morning and 10:45 at night on Saturdays and Sundays right here on KEOM. 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I bet you'll be entertained and informed.

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0: Building community, one listener at a time. 88.5 KEOM. Lighthouse for New Hope is holding their kids camp from July 6th through the 10th in Mesquite. This is for children between 5 and 12 years old who have experienced a significant death loss of a close family member or friend. Camp is from 9 to 1 each day and will include group sessions, creative art and memory projects, activities that will teach coping and resilience, and allowing connection with other grieving children. The deadline to enroll is June 15th. We have a link to their website on the community calendar on our website, keom.fm.
1: Space science is moving at an accelerating pace. 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Stardate brings it all down to Earth and enables us to do a little space exploration ourselves. 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
2: KEOM, weather for Mesquite, cloudy with a slight chance of showers and thunderstorms before 10 a.m., then another slight chance after lunchtime. The high today should be around 79, with winds shifting to the south at around 5 miles per hour. Tonight, a slight chance of rain between 10 p.m. and 4 a.m., otherwise cloudy, with the overnight low near 66. For Saturday, mostly cloudy through mid-morning, then gradual clearing. Warmer, with a high around 84.

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0: The weekend outlook calls for cloudy skies early Saturday, then gradual clearing with a high around 84. For Sunday, there's a good chance of afternoon showers and thunderstorms. The high should be around 85. 88.

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1: And now the KEOM Community Calendar. Tomorrow's the day for the Dino Fun Run at Irwin Park in Balch Springs. This prehistoric-themed event is designed for runners, walkers, and anyone who wants to get out and be active. To make it even more fun, be sure to come dressed in a dinosaur-themed outfit. On-site registration begins at 7, and the race starts at 8. Mesquite residents are invited to celebrate spring and enjoy family-friendly activities at the citywide council picnic tomorrow. All the city council members will be there, along with city staff. Food will be provided on a first-come, first-served basis. Seating will be limited, so be sure to bring chairs and blankets. It will be from 11 to 12:30 at the City Lake Park Pavilion. The next drive-through pantry, co-sponsored by Dallas College and the North Texas Food Bank, will be at the North Lake campus on Tuesday, beginning at 10. This is an opportunity for those in food insecure situations to get groceries, fresh produce, and milk on a first-come, first-served basis. And remember, many Dallas College campuses also have community pantry days on Fridays, typically from 9 to 5. The Mesquite ISD annual fanfare is coming up at John Horn High School next Saturday, May 16th. This immersive event will help students ignite their imaginations, connect them to careers in comics, gaming, and pop culture, and give them networking opportunities. There will be hands-on labs, community showcasts, cosplay showcases, tabletop and gaming zones, and expert panels throughout the day. It will be from 9 a.m. to 1 p.m., and it's free to attend, but they do ask that you register in advance and reserve your ticket. And next Saturday evening, join the Mesquite Symphony Orchestra for their production of Transcendence at the Mesquite Arts Center from 7 till 9. The program will feature the Mansfield Philharmonic with conductor Felix Torres. We have links to more information on these and other events on our calendar page on our website. 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I'm Patrick Ross. Our Friday forecast, cloudy with a slight chance of showers and thunderstorms this morning, then another round this afternoon. The high today should be around 79.

0: KEOM, your home for classic hits. You can take a tour of some of the premier private home gardens across Dallas during Dallas County Master Gardener Association's 2026 Garden Tour. It's tomorrow from 10 to 4. Tickets are $18, which includes the locations to the gardens on the tour, which can be visited in any order. 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
1: Too many parents are living their worst fear, losing a child. These parents have lost teenagers in vehicle crashes in which they weren't wearing their seatbelt. Vehicle crashes continue to be a leading cause of death for U.S. teenagers, and TxDOT's Teen Click It or Ticket campaign is urging teens to buckle up. Every seat, every ride. Seatbelts offer the best protection in a crash, but sadly, seatbelt use remains low among teen drivers and passengers. In 2022, 51% of teens killed in vehicle crashes were not wearing seatbelts. TxDOT's Teen Click It or Ticket campaign is a key component of In the Street Texas, a broader social media and word-of-mouth effort that encourages drivers to make safer choices while behind the wheel to help end the streak of daily deaths. I'm Officer Lopez, and this tip was brought to you by your Mesquite Police Department's Crime Prevention Unit.
2: KEOM, weather for Mesquite, cloudy with a slight chance of showers and thunderstorms before 10 a.m., then another slight chance after lunchtime. The high today should be around 79, with winds shifting to the south at around 5 miles per hour. Tonight, a slight chance of rain between 10 p.m. and 4 a.m., otherwise cloudy with the overnight low near 66. For Saturday, mostly cloudy through mid-morning, then gradual clearing. Warmer with a high around 84. Yeah.

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2: The weekend outlook calls for cloudy skies early Saturday, then gradual clearing with a high around 84. For Sunday, there's a good chance of afternoon showers and thunderstorms. The high should be around 85.

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2: Our Friday forecast, cloudy with a slight chance of showers and thunderstorms this morning, then another round this afternoon. The high today should be around 79.

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1: Matthew.
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1: 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I just need you to listen to me.
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5: KEOM, weather for Mesquite, cloudy with a slight chance of showers and thunderstorms before 10 a.m., then another slight chance after lunchtime. The high today should be around 79, with winds shifting to the south at around 5 miles per hour. Tonight, a slight chance of rain between 10 p.m. and 4 a.m., otherwise cloudy with the overnight low near 66. For Saturday, mostly cloudy through mid-morning, then gradual clearing. Warmer with a high around 84.

0: 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Mesquite ISD's annual fan fair is coming up on May 16th at John Horn High School. 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
1: 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It's proof that ordinary people can turn a flash of inspiration into lasting success. All it takes is an idea and the courage to pursue it. The weekend outlook calls for cloudy skies early Saturday, then gradual clearing with a high around 84. For Sunday, there's a good chance of afternoon showers and thunderstorms. The high should be around 85.

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I'm Patrick Ross with a note that the North Texas Lone Star Chapter of the National Association of Watch and Clock Collectors will be hosting their annual regional clock and watch show over

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0: Our Friday forecast, cloudy with a slight chance of showers and thunderstorms this morning, then another round this afternoon. The high today should be around 79. Hey.

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1: Check up on health with Chris Whitting.
2: Are patients honest with their doctors? Dr. Angela Fagerlin from the University of Utah led a study to find out.
3: About 80% of people said that they withheld at least some kind of information purposefully from their provider at some point in their health history. So if the provider said, hey, I think you should take this new drug for your blood pressure, what could happen with the patients would say, okay, that sounds good, but then never fill the prescription or not stay on it because they actually disagree because either they didn't have the money to buy more medications or they didn't want the hassle or they didn't really think they needed it. Another common thing that people didn't tell their providers is when they didn't understand what the provider was saying.
2: Dr. Fagerlin emphasizes that honesty is critical because misleading information can lead to wrong prescriptions, missed warnings, or inappropriate care. With Checkup on Health, I'm Chris Whitting.
4: KEOM, weather for Mesquite, cloudy with a slight chance of showers and thunderstorms before 10 a.m., then another slight chance after lunchtime. The high today should be around 79, with winds shifting to the south at around 5 miles per hour. Tonight, a slight chance of rain between 10 p.m. and 4 a.m., otherwise cloudy with the overnight low near 66. For Saturday, mostly cloudy through mid-morning, then gradual clearing. Warmer with a high around 84.

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0: 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Join the Mesquite Symphony Orchestra on Saturday, May 16th for their production of Transcendence. It'll be at the Mesquite Arts Center from 7 to 9. This program will feature the Mansfield Philharmonic with conductor Felix Torres. 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
4: The weekend outlook calls for cloudy skies early Saturday, then gradual clearing with a high around 84. For Sunday, there's a good chance of afternoon showers and thunderstorms. The high should be around 85.

0: 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Forney is celebrating Latin food and culture on Saturday, May 16th at their Forney Sazon Festival. 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
1: 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Texas law requires that all children younger than 8 years old, unless they're taller than 4 feet 9 inches, be secured in a child safety seat whenever they ride in a vehicle. Older children who have outgrown a booster seat must be buckled with a seat belt. Failure to properly restrain a child can result in a ticket. I'm Officer Lopez, and this tip was brought to you by the Mesquite Police Department's Crime Prevention Unit.
2: Our Friday forecast, cloudy with a slight chance of showers and thunderstorms this morning, then another round this afternoon. The high today should be around 79. 80.

0: 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If you're talking,
1: they will hear you. We all want our kids to grow up safe and healthy. 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And we tell them with honest conversations that let them know what we expect. 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So talk, they hear you. You can
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3: Okay.

Good morning and welcome. It's Fun Friday. Yeah, joy cometh in the morning. And you waking up with me, GP Baby. And I've got you, part of our good morning crew. Doesn't matter to me what color you are. Come on, somebody. Good morning.

0: The king of pop himself, Michael J. MJ Bay Bay from 1991. Black or white, doesn't matter to me because I'm a little mixed up anyway. Hey, 7 minutes after 6 o'clock, and I guess I will go and check out the Michael Jackson bio tomorrow. Yeah, that should be fun.
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0: Hey, if you're out and about, you need to know a good morning once again. Ladies and gentlemen, boys and girls, moms, dads, grandmas, and grandpas, we've made it. It is Friday, baby, the 8th of May. And I don't know if you know it or not, but today is Have a Coke Day. Yeah, that's right. Coca-Cola. Have a Coke and a smile. You'll be smiling about this traffic, man. We don't have a whole lot to report, but if you are driving in Dallas on I-20 westbound at Clark Road, just a 5-minute delay at this point. That accident does have the left lane blocked. Stop and go traffic from Cedar Ridge Drive. And this just popped on the screen. Oh, check it out. 635 LBJ Freeway eastbound. That off-ramp, if you're trying to get over to 75 Central Expressway, that accident does have the right lane of that exit ramp blocked, and we've got very slow traffic at this point moving from Park Central Drive. Looks like everything else is doing just that. Moving along at posted speeds. Let's take it back to 1972. The Stylistics, and I'm in.

0: What a great message. From 1979, England Dan and John Ford Coley. Yeah, love is the answer. And the question, though, guys, is, it said, light of the world, shine on me. Nothing like love. L-O-V-E, baby. Faith, hope, and love. Of course, sometimes we're just looking for love in all the wrong places. But one day, you will find a love of your own. Average White Band did that song years ago, man, and talk about a message in it as well. Plenty of love in the world. But who do you trust? Keeping you informed and your foot tapping since 1984. If you headed out the door, we'll be checking that traffic for the early morning commute. Copeland says get ready. It's going to be a warmer day than yesterday.
1: Yeah, it's going to be a warmer day than yesterday, and we do have a chance for some showers and thunderstorms. We do have some showing up on radar right now. We'll talk about that coming up in your forecast.
0: All right, Sir Patrick Ross standing by. He's got Friday's edition of the Community Bulletin Board, letting us know what's going on in and around the great city of Mesquite. Remember to encourage, edify, and empower. That's what we're here to do. The message is clear, and the music is here. Samantha, remind them exactly what we do.
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0: You got that right. Yes, indeed. Hey, I also got Rufus and Callaway all on the way. Good morning.
1: Good morning.
3: And now the KEOM community calendar. Tomorrow's the day for the Dino Fun Run at Irwin Park in Balch Springs. This prehistoric-themed event is designed for runners, walkers, and anyone who wants to get out and be active. To make it even more fun, be sure to come dressed in a dinosaur-themed outfit. On-site registration begins at 7, and the race starts at 8. Mesquite residents are invited to celebrate spring and enjoy family-friendly activities at the Citywide Council Picnic tomorrow. All the City Council members will be there, along with city staff. Food will be provided on a first-come, first-served basis. Seating will be limited, so be sure to bring chairs and blankets. It will be from 11 to 12:30 at the City Lake Park Pavilion. The next drive-through pantry, co-sponsored by Dallas College at the North Texas Food Bank, will be at the North Lake campus on Tuesday, beginning at 10. This is an opportunity for those in food insecure situations to get groceries, fresh produce, and milk on a first-come, first-served basis. And remember, many Dallas College campuses also have community pantry days on Fridays, typically from 9 to 5. The Mesquite ISD annual fanfare is coming up at John Horn High School next Saturday, May 16th. This immersive event will help students ignite their imaginations, connect them to careers in comics, gaming, and pop culture, and give them networking opportunities. There will be hands-on labs, community showcasts, cosplay showcases, tabletop and gaming zones, and expert panels throughout the day. It will be from 9 a.m. to 1 p.m., and it's free to attend, but they do ask that you register in advance and reserve your ticket. And next Saturday evening, join the Mesquite Symphony Orchestra for their production of Transcendence at the Mesquite Arts Center from 7 till 9. The program will feature the Mansfield Philharmonic with conductor Felix Torres. We have links to more information on these and other events on our calendar page on our website. 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I'm Patrick Ross.
0: Thank you, Sir Patrick Ross. And don't forget, beginning at 4 o'clock this evening, join Sir Patrick for your smooth ride home.

0: Good morning! It's Friday! Oh yeah, let's celebrate May the 8th! Yeah, it's going to be a great weekend. Why? Because this Mother's Day weekend
1: coming
0: up.
1: Absolutely.
0: But we do have some showers and thunderstorms in the forecast today, also tomorrow and Sunday. So let's break it down. Right now, looking at the KEOM radar, pretty quiet in Tarrant and Dallas County. We're starting to see a couple of cells start to pop up, so we'll watch that over the next couple of hours. But the heavier showers and thunderstorms, they're non-severe, are up in Denton, Collin, also Hunt County, as they continue to move off to the northeast. These showers and thunderstorms, I'm expecting to remain in the forecast through the rest of the morning onto the early part of the afternoon. We'll keep that 30 to 40% chance. Highs will be right around 80 degrees. I'm expecting it to be quiet as you head home from work and school later on this afternoon. And then overnight, we're expecting lows in the mid-60s. We'll have to watch overnight. Cold front will be moving through Oklahoma, having some very strong storms move through. But they'll be weakening as they get along the Red River, but they could possibly survive. So I'll keep a slight 20% chance of some isolated showers and thunderstorms. The rest of Saturday, it'll be quiet. Decreasing cloud coverage. Highs will be in the mid-80s. And then on Mother's Day, highs will be in the mid-80s, but we do have a 50% chance of showers and thunderstorms in the afternoon going into the evening. We are under a slight risk for severe weather. That's a 2 out of 5 for all modes of severe weather. So if you have any outdoor plans for mom in the afternoon, just be weather aware because we could see some thunderstorms pop up. Right now here in Mesquite, it's an overcast 59 degrees. In the KEOM Weather Center, I'm meteorologist Copeland Wright.
1: And just about 6:23, and you've got me. That's right, GP baby. Checking that traffic flow for your early morning go coming up in just a matter of moments. Hey, I also heard that storms and tornadoes tore through Mississippi.
0: Mississippi, yes, sir. I think there's like 3 or 4 tornadoes that went through there.
1: Wow. So we'll continue to pray for our neighbors over there as well, guys. You know, let's come together. And once again, it's all about love.
0: Love is the answer.
1: Good morning.
0: Good morning.

0: straight out of Chicago. The South Side of the City. That's right, Rufus Chaka Khan, and You've Got the Love. L-O-V-E, baby. 627, and what time is it for?
1: KEOM Traffic. A courtesy of Total Traffic Network.
0: Yeah, especially if you headed out the door. If you're driving in Irving on 183, driving eastbound at Loop 12 Walton Walker. Great news, guys. The accident there has, in fact, been cleared. Right now, we've got very slow traffic unwinding from Britton Road. All right, so you're looking at maybe a five-minute delay if you're in that area. Be aware, on I-20 in Dallas, westbound, right at Spur 408, a.k.a. Clark Road. Accident there where that left lane is blocked. Very slow traffic from Cedar Ridge Drive. Five-minute delay over there as well. And lastly, along 635 LBJ Freeway, eastbound. If that off-ramp, man, trying to get you over to 75 Central Expressway, we still have that accident there. The right lane of the exit ramp is blocked. And it's very slow moving from Park Central Drive, which is a good thing to do. TSN News up next, letting us know what's going on in and around the great state of Texas, as well as what's happening in the crazy world in which we live. As Copeland would always say, too, that ball of confusion we live in, huh?
2: Mm-hmm. Yes, sir. That is what the world is today.
0: And the band played on. And Copeland says if you're just getting up, he's going to give you a brief because some people are just getting in the car. You know?
2: Yeah, some people are getting in the car. And if you're up in Denton and Collin, Hunt County, you're seeing some showers and thunderstorms. Mm-hmm. We'll keep a 30% chance of that throughout the rest of the morning and early afternoon. Highs today will be near 80 degrees. None of that is severe. Right now here in Mesquite, it's an overcast 59 degrees.
0: All right. Hey, guys, stick and stay. TSN News is up next, and we'll see you on the other side. Thanks so much for rolling with us this morning. We really appreciate it. Stick and stay. We've got so much more on the way. Good morning.
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4: TSN News, I'm Alan Skye, and Amber Alert's active for a 13-year-old girl abducted from a town south of Shreveport, Louisiana, last believed to be here in Texas. Merlin Chirinos Arguerta is Hispanic, 5'5", 120 pounds, with black hair and brown eyes. Police say she may have been with 18-year-old Daniel Mejia in a white 2008 Chevy Suburban with Texas plates, VML6061. SUV's got a skull sticker on the back driver's side window and a Mojo sticker on the back passenger side window. If you see them, call 911. They say they've tracked this case to Allen, Texas. It's north of Dallas. Both races to replace Ken Paxton as Attorney General are coming down to the May 26th runoff. Here's TSN's Chris Fox.
5: On the Republican side, State Senator Mays Middleton is showing well in the latest University of Houston poll. He leads Congressman Chip Roy by 9%, 48% to 39%. Political scientist Mark Jones conducted the survey.
6: 38% of Republican primary voters have an unfavorable opinion of

0: Chip Roy, compared to only 20% who have an unfavorable opinion of Mays Middleton.
1: On the Democratic side, Dallas State Senator Nathan Johnson beat former Galveston Mayor Joe Jaworski by 22% in the March primary. Jones expects more of the same.
0: Nathan Johnson is the very strong favorite. He was close to capturing an absolute majority back in March. He has lots of institutional support.
1: In Austin, Chris Fox, TSN News.
2: Data center development in Texas could be putting a strain on the power grid. There's now a push to let high-tech firms build their own generators, which would operate independently.
3: You take new demand off the grid without taking growth off the table.
2: Glenn Lyons leads a group called Advocates for Consumer-Regulated Electricity. He says with this approach, the data centers would not be competing head-to-head with Texas families for the same power supply. He says that could drive up costs. CDC's been tracking down cruise passengers who may have been exposed to the hantavirus, and they've come here to Texas.
4: Two people who were on board that ill-fated cruise liner are Texans. Chris Van Dusen with the Department of State Health Services says the pair got off and came home before realizing what was happening.
5: They have not had any symptoms. They are, monitoring themselves for, daily temperature checks.
4: But he warns that even though the couple does not think they have come in contact with a hantavirus patient, they could still get sick. He would not say where they are living. In San Antonio, Michael Board, TSN News.
2: World Cup comes to Texas in less than 40 days, and a couple hundred volunteers are helping beautify areas around the State Fair of Texas in Dallas, where the Fan Festival is going to be held.
6: We'll be mulching, we'll be pulling weeds and planting flowers. So it'll be a beautiful addition to this already wonderful park.
2: Visit Dallas's Craig Davis says the volunteers' contributions are one piece of the puzzle in making the Fan Fest come alive during the event. This is TSN News.
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2: The United Arab Emirates says its own air defenses are now, in their words, actively engaging with a missile and drone attack as a ceasefire with Iran struggles to take hold. UAE's defense ministry is telling residents not to touch any debris fragments. U.S. military says it intercepted Iranian attacks on three Navy ships in the Strait of Hormuz last night, targeted military facilities responsible for those attacks. We talked about those Texans on that ship where some have got hantavirus. Spain is getting ready to receive 140 passengers from that cruise ship. At least three people have died. Several others are sick. U.S. and U.K. are setting up flights for their citizens. Secretary of State Marco Rubio plans to meet with Italy's premier to try to ease tensions over the war in Iran. President Donald Trump's criticism of Europe's stand on the conflict, along with tariffs, have strained the relationship with some European allies. Italy opposes the war and will not let U.S. bombers land there without prior approval. I'm Alan Skaya, TSN News.

0: Yesterday's gone, and now all I want is a smile.
1: 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Neil Diamond, Love on the Rocks. Ain't no big surprise. Just pour me a drink and I'll tell you some lies.
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1: Hey, your morning drive, 638, just got better. Ah, yes, indeed. Driving in Dallas on I-20 westbound at Spur 408 Clark Road. Accident still there, though. Yep, now it's a 15-minute delay. Oh, it gets greater later. Right now, traffic is at a standstill from Cockrell Hill Road. Also in Dallas on that 635 LBJ Freeway. In Copeland, as you know, LBJ Freeway is everyone's favorite freeway.
3: Everyone's favorite freeway to try to avoid. But, you know, we still have to get on it every once in a while.
1: That's right. If you're driving on LBJ Freeway eastbound, that off-ramp, trying to get you over to 75 Central Expressway, the accident still has that right lane of the exit ramp block. Very slow traffic from Hillcrest Road. Everything else seems to be moving along at posted speeds, and I guess we'll do the same as well. And Copeland, you see that box that's still there?
3: Yeah.
1: Who was that box supposed to go to?
3: Yeah, it was supposed to go to Karen. I thought it was already gone.
1: I know, right? I found it in the back, in the drawer, you know, in the production room. Mm-hmm. I was like, well, wait a minute. I thought we mailed this off already.
3: Really?
1: Yeah. So anyway, Vic, Karen.
3: Yeah, yeah. It's almost in the mail.
1: It's sitting right in front of who?
3: Yeah, me.
1: It's in Copeland's care right now.
3: Yeah, yep.
1: Mm-hmm. And instead of Copeland's corner.
3: Yes, it's Copeland's care, where I'm caring about you.
1: And speaking of something, this is what Copeland always dreamed about. Yeah, yeah. This right here. Listen.
3: It is Friday, y'all. Heyday.
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3: Lots of cash, Gil.
1: From 1990. Hey, birthday's coming up next.

0: Freak. Nobody but nobody plays a better variety of your classic hits from the 70s through the 90s. Mesquite ISD Radio 88.5. 646, you've got the morning team in the mix. That's right, GP baby. And the C-Dub says get ready for a nice day, warmer than yesterday, and there may be a chance for rain in the future.
1: Yeah, that's correct, GP. We have some rain popping up on radar right now, and a couple other chances coming up later on this weekend. We'll talk about that and the severe level coming up.
0: All right, stick and stay. We've got so much more on the way. Mesquite residents are invited to celebrate spring and enjoy family-friendly activities on their neighborhood, around the hood, shall I say, at Citywide Council Picnic, taking place tomorrow. I'll be there as well. It'll be from 11 until 12:30 at the City Lake Park Pavilion. All the city council members will be there, along with city staff, of course, the mayor, and yours truly, GP, is going to go hang out. And if you're new here, guys, welcome, and stay as long as you like.
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0: Good morning.
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5: 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It comes from Greek yogurt, which is a thicker version of regular yogurt because the whey, W-H-E-Y, has been strained from it in the production process. For this reason, Greek yogurt is more protein dense than regular yogurt, providing 12 to 17 grams of protein per serving. 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And it's loaded with probiotics that promote healthy digestion, plus calcium, phosphorus, and vitamin D for healthy bones. Second, this tasty recipe is ready to take on any personality you give it by using fresh, in-season fruit. 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But honestly, this fruit salad will taste delicious with any fruit mixture that makes your taste buds dance. Strawberries, blueberries, blackberries, etc. Make it on a weekend and store it in the refrigerator. Serve it for breakfast, pack it for lunches, or serve it after a weekday supper to satisfy a craving for something sweet. It will really just be a trick though, as there's no added sugar, only the natural sugars of the fruit and yogurt. Fair warning, this recipe will not bring back memories of grade school, and I think that's a good thing. I'm Chef Sandra Lewis. 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
0: Wow. Chef Sandra Lewis, thank you so very much for that great idea. Fruit and yogurt salad. Talk about protein enriched, but it doesn't have anything as far as protein nourishment on my sardines.
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0: That's right, I said it, and you can try it at my sardines.
1: Oh my goodness, sardines. No, thank you, sir. And I think my neighbor Alex is listening, and she tried sardines, and she said, nope, nope.
0: Well, What's her name again?
1: Alex.
0: Hey, Alex. Good morning to you. Thanks so much. And if you're new here, stay as long as you like.
1: Yes.
0: And your morning's just got better.
1: Oh, yeah. It got better because you tuned into 88.5 KEOM. And we do have some showers and thunderstorms showing up on the radar right now, mainly up in Denton, Collin, also northern Hunt County. We're starting to see some showers up in northern Tarrant County near Keller as well. We'll keep a 30% chance of these showers and thunderstorms in the forecast the rest of the morning into the early part of the afternoon. None of this is going to be severe, but just want to be aware of it as you head home from work and school. I do believe it will be a quiet commute. Highs today will be right around 80 degrees. We'll have some westerly winds, only about 5 miles per hour, so winds will be relatively light. Overnight tonight, we could see some showers, mainly north of Dallas-Fort Worth area as a cold front tries to push through from Oklahoma. Most of us will continue to remain dry overnight. Lows will be in the mid-60s. Saturday should be quiet. Highs in the mid-80s, but on Mother's Day in the afternoon, early part of the evening, we could see about a 50% chance of showers and thunderstorms along a cold front. Some of those could be strong to severe, so just be weather aware if you have mother out somewhere over the afternoon. Mother's Day will be in the mid-80s. Right now, here in Mesquite, outside the KEOM studios, it's an overcast 59 degrees. In the KEOM Weather Center, I'm meteorologist Copeland Wright.
0: And just about 6:53, you've got me, GP Baby, on another day in which we are blessed to see. Fun Friday underway on the 8th of May, and you already know if it's your day, then you already know what I'm about to say. Happy birthday.
1: Happy birthday.
0: Happy birthday. Happy birthday to you.
1: Happy birthday to you. Oh, yeah. Yeah, you.

0: your day.
1: Hey, happy birthday. Celebrations are in order. Hey, Miss Victoria Powell.
2: Hey.
1: Victoria was a trip coordinator, formerly of DISD, and now she's with MISD.
2: MISD, all right.
1: Welcome aboard, girl.
2: Mm-hmm.
1: Victoria Powell, and I understand early 30s.
2: Early 30s is what the note says.
1: Well, you still have time.
2: Yeah.
1: Miss Angela Watkins of Sunnyvale. Thanks for the kind email, girlfriend. Yes, indeed. Angela Watkins turning 60 today and celebrating along with us. And at this time, I've got to pause and see if anybody on the bus.
2: Anybody on that bus this morning?
1: Hey, listen, happy birthday celebrations goes out to my good friend, my buddy.
2: Mm-hmm.
1: I call him Ray Ray.
2: Oh, yeah, Raymond Forsberg. Yeah,
1: that's right, Raymond Forsberg, the director of MISD Transportation, man. Yeah, you and all the bus drivers this morning celebrating on another day. He's 54.
2: Oh, 54. Okay.
3: You go, boy!
2: Trucking on through them 50s.
1: Happy birthday. Celebrate safely. And we'll be checking that traffic coming up in just a matter of moments. But first...
2: Yeah, we have some celebrity birthdays today. 42 years old is Matt Burns. Also, pop singer Enrique Iglesias is 51. For your weekend birthday, Saturday, rock singer Billy Joel is 77. On Sunday, rock singer Bono is 66. And also, we have our own celebrity on Sunday, Gil.
1: You got that right.
2: Hey, talking about bus. She's not ready to get on the bus just yet. Give her a couple more years. But what I call her, my princess, Paris. She'll be turning 2 years old on Sunday.
1: Oh, man. The twos.
2: My parents already say the terrible twos have already been here. So, I mean, I guess it arrived a little bit early.
1: Happy birthday, Princess Paris. Celebrate safely on your day, and it is a special day. Hey, just want to also pause and say, guys,

0: is if you're driving in Dallas, we've got not too many issues, but yeah, I-20 westbound right at Spur 408 and Clark Road. We have an accident where the left lane is blocked. Stop and go traffic from Cockrell Hill Road, adding a 15-minute delay to your morning commute. Coming up in just a matter of moments, I've got local news, followed by our national anthem on another day in which we've been blessed to see. Good morning.
1: Good morning.
0: Happy birthday.
1: Happy birthday, Paris.

0: from 1975, Earth, Wind & Fire. Taking you back in time, man, I kid you not. Another group from Chicago, Illinois. Just about 6:58, and I know you don't want to be late. Hey, you know what time it's for?
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0: You got that right. Local news comes your way. My name is Gil Palmer, a.k.a. GP Baby. Hey, good news. No injuries are reported after the sound of gunshots caused a lockdown at an elementary school in Rockwall. Police responded around 9:30 in the morning on Wednesday to a report of gunshots near Ridge Road West. The school was placed on lockdown during the investigation. Officers found out that a resident who owned some nearby acreage was actually shooting at squirrels. After officers found the source of the shooting, the lockdown was in fact lifted. Also, the anticipated rush of the international sports fans that are visiting Texas this summer for the 2026 World Cup, well, it isn't matching up to the expectations that they thought so far. Now, with less than 40 days to go until the start of the tournament, hotels in DFW and Houston say that strong demand for hotel bookings isn't shaping up. The hospitality industry says that expensive tickets and geopolitical uncertainty may put a damper on the expected economic boom. Arlington's AT&T Stadium, of course, will be hosting 9 of those matches, and Houston's NRG, well, they'll have that same venue for, 7 more games down there as well. With a quick look at area weather, on your Fun Friday is our very own meteorologist, who also moonlights as an electrical engineer. Copeland Wright.
2: Yeah, the reason why they're not seeing a lot is because things are so high. My goodness, everything. Tickets, $4,000 or $5,000. Yeah. You pay for a ticket, you can't afford a hotel or anything.
0: Who are these people with all this money?
2: I don't know. It must not be a lot since it's low.
0: Sure ain't me.
2: It's not me either. Well, we do have some showers and thunderstorms showing up right now across much of the immediate Dallas-Fort Worth area. 30% chance throughout the day. Starts tapering off in the afternoon. Highs will be right around 80 degrees. Right now here in Mesquite, it's an overcast 59.
0: And this has been KEOM's Local News, brought to you by the fine folks at Morrow and Morrow Attorneys at Law. Just about a minute now after 7 o'clock, you know it's time for our national anthem. And today it is Faith Hill. And if you guys don't know the preamble, go and Google it. All right? It means a lot to me. My country, 'tis of thee, sweet land of liberty. It is for thee I sing, and of thee that we all sing. And today, singing our national anthem, it's Miss Faith Hill.
2: Ooh, Faith Hill. Cannot wait.
0: Get ready. Good morning.
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0: 8 minutes after 7 o'clock. Welcome to your Fun Friday. And it's another day in which we have been blessed to see. Checking a look at that, Joy. Checking a look. Yeah, that's where exactly what we're doing. And one thing I like about doing this, Copeland, is the mere fact, you know, that it is live radio.
2: Live as it gets, you.
0: No rehearsing or nursing a part.
2: No, sir.
0: We just come in and just get in where we fit in.
2: Mm-hmm.
0: And, of course, we're just being led by the Spirit as well.
2: Yes, sir. Hey, yeah, that's a good leader right there.
0: Can you feel it?
2: Yes, sir.
0: Hey, if you're out driving this morning, especially in Dallas on I-20, driving westbound at Spur 408, we've been talking about this one all morning. It's a 15-minute delay. The accident's still there. The left lane is blocked. Right now we've got stopped traffic. And when I say stopped, that means it is not even moving. I mean that, literally. Stopped traffic right now from Cockrell Hill Road. And looks like, yeah, once again, it's a 15-minute delay. And also, on 175 eastbound at Highway 34 and Washington Street, we have an accident in the area that has actually shut down that whole section of the freeway. Yeah. That's what I'm saying. Here's Billy Joel from 1993.

0: 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Mesquite ISD Radio, 88.5 KEOM. Is anybody thirsty? I'd like to teach the world to sing. The New Seekers. From 1971, you talk about making grown-ups feel like kids again. Yeah, I know, we've got some memories from that great year of 1971. And if you didn't know, you know, that song we just heard was, you know, actually featured in one of the products that we use today. And it is, in fact, National Have a Coke Day. That's right. Each year on May 8th, millions of people across the country celebrate National Have a Coke Day, often referred to as Coca-Cola. Of course, it's that carbonated soft drink that's produced by the Coca-Cola Company. Anybody heard of them? Well, Coca-Cola was first introduced to the public on May 8th of 1886, and it was served at a place called Jacob's Pharmacy in Atlanta, Georgia. And of course, we're enjoying ours on today, and we've got plenty up there in our reception area as well. Hey, Billy Henry's up next. He's got Stardate. Samantha, remind them who we are.
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3: Stardate May 8th. Last July, space telescopes recorded an event that sounds like the plot of a B-horror movie, Zombie versus Vampire. Spoiler alert, the vampire won. It drained away the zombie's life's blood, or make that its afterlife's blood. The encounter took place in a galaxy billions of light years away from Earth. Space telescopes detected a sudden flare-up in X-rays from the galaxy's outskirts. The region also produced several short outbursts of gamma rays, the most powerful form of energy. At their peak, each burst produced as much energy every second as the sun will emit in a billion years. Analysis revealed a possible explanation. A medium-sized black hole devoured a white dwarf, the corpse of a sun-like star. Astronomers have seen similar encounters before, but most of them involved stars that were in the prime of life, so the stars were big. A white dwarf is only about as big as Earth, which is just 1% the sun's diameter. So a white dwarf is compact and extremely dense. Its surface gravity is strong, so it's not easily disrupted. In this case, though, the white dwarf buzzed a black hole about 75,000 times the mass of the sun. The black hole's gravity ripped apart the white dwarf in one big bite. Debris swirled around the black hole. Magnetic fields fired some of it into space at almost the speed of light, creating bursts of gamma rays. The whole thing was over in a flash, as the vampire sucked the zombie dry. For the McDonald Observatory, I'm Billy Henry.
0: Oh, Billy Henry. Man, you know, I always say, Billy Henry, you know, everything is fast. And it is, you know, because, you know, I'm a huge fan of Stardate. And, of course, Billy Henry, I'm one of his biggest fans. But, man, you kind of scared me a little bit.
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0: But I am reminded in the Word, it says, fear not.
5: Yep. Fear not. You're going to be okay.
0: Don't you worry about a thing, baby. Because I'll be standing here on the side while you're checking it out. Check out this weather.
5: Man, yeah, let's check out the KEOM radar because we actually have some activity on this Friday morning, especially up in Denton, Collin County. I've been saying it all morning long. Also, northwestern Tarrant County and just on the northern part of Dallas County near Coppell, Louisville. Also, over in the northern part of Hunt County is seeing some of those showers over in Kettle Mills as well in Greenville. And we'll keep about a 30% chance of those scattered showers and non-severe thunderstorms in the forecast for the rest of the morning, early part of the afternoon. And then it'll quiet on down for the rest of the afternoon into the evening. Highs today will be right around 80 degrees. That's about where we're supposed to be. for this time of year. Overnight, we might see a passing shower or two, but most of us will remain dry. Overnight lows will be in the mid-60s. Saturday, decreasing cloud coverage. Highs will be in the mid-80s. Will be a dry day on Saturday. Then Sunday, we definitely have to watch it. I know it's going to be Mother's Day. A 50% chance of showers and thunderstorms in the afternoon, early part of the evening as a cold front moves through the area. All modes of severe weather are possible, so keep it here and we'll keep you updated. Right now, we're under a slight risk. That's a 2 out of 5 risk for severe weather. Sunday's high will be in the mid-80s, and usually on Friday, we check the drought report. And here in the immediate Dallas-Fort Worth area, also including Denton, Wise, Parker County, not in a drought. But as you head further south and southeast of the Dallas-Fort Worth area, they're in a slight to moderate risk for that drought, and so some of this rain shower will definitely help that out. Let's take a quick look at your pollen count for today. It is medium, 7 out of 12. Good morning to you over in Wiley. You're at 62, and we're at an overcast 64 degrees here in the Mesquite, 17 degrees Celsius for our international family and friends. In the KEOM Weather Center, I'm meteorologist Copeland Wright.
0: And just about 7:22, you already know what to do. Buckle up, Buttercup. We'll be checking that traffic for the early morning commute coming up in just a matter of moments. Yeah, you've got me, GP Baby, on another day in which we are all blessed to see. You know, I've just got to say this. Guys, I know that there's been times in our lives where you ever said these 8 words, "Oh Lord, what am I going to do?" Ever happened to you, Copeland?
5: Oh yeah, several times. Yeah,
0: don't know what to do. Mm-hmm. Yeah, you know, and I am, and I'm just going to talk about myself here. I'm living proof that someone can go through some of the worst and some of the most difficult moments, but yet still remain kind and full of love. So I want you to be proud of your growth. Be proud of where you are, because you, my friend, have come so very far.
5: Yes, you have. You've come very, very far. So whatever you are faced with, don't let that deter you. You might get knocked down, but don't stay down. Get back up, because you're stronger than you think.
0: The message is clear. The music is here, making grown-ups feel like kids again as we begin another day in which we are blessed to see. And if you're having a birthday today, happy birthday to each and every one of you. But I do want to pause and say good morning to the good morning crew. Hey, Mark Lane, good morning, sir. Brother Stan the Steadman, who listens in Grand Prairie. Skip Bailey, Joe Servin. JT, my military brother, Miss Tina, thank you. Melvin, Sir Charles, thank you so much for that phone call this morning. Miss Melody, Miss Kim, Cindy Sleeper, and of course, Figaro.
5: Figaro,
0: Figaro, Figaro. Mm-hmm. So good to meet you, man. Amen. And also our good friend, Frank.
5: Frank.
0: Who listens in France.
5: Yeah, on the other side of the pond. That's good morning to Frank as well. And you know, I also have to say, I haven't said this in a good minute. Good morning to you, CC. Yeah, and Fast Eddie, slow down, down, Fast Eddie. Veronica, we want to say good morning to Rick Smith as well. Alex, we want to say good morning again to you, first time listener.
0: Yeah.
5: Now I know she's hooked. And Mike Anderson, good morning to you as well.
0: All right, guys. Hey, 7:23, quick look at area traffic. If you're out and about, you need to know if there are any delays on your morning roadways. Well, if you're driving in Dallas on I-20, westbound at Spur 408 and Clark Road, here's a 10-minute delay. The accident has that left lane blocked, and we've got traffic at a standstill from Cockle Hill Road. Also in Carrollton, on I-35E northbound at Frankfort Road, we have a new accident. Traffic is also at a standstill. Stop traffic from 190 George Bush Turnpike. Looks like everything else is moving along okay, and Copeland says, hey, he's got a word for us from his corner.
5: Yeah, so you get a little bonus word, because I've already spread a little of that word just a couple minutes ago. But I just want to let you know, it kind of ties in with it. You know, you're off to great places. Today, yeah, Friday, May the 8th, today is your day. Your mountain is waiting. So get up and make your way. Yeah, you know, some people look at the mountain and say, dang, this mountain is in my way. Don't let that be a deterrent. Go ahead and climb that mountain, because I I promise you, you have strength to climb it.
0: You got that right, Hope, and thank you so much for a great word, man. And, you know, because speaking positive words into your life every single morning, you know, we have to think big. Think about healing. Think success. Think peace. More importantly, think happiness. Think love. And grow with that, you know, love in your heart. And always start the day with a positive, I call it PMA, positive mental attitude.
5: Yes, sir.
0: Attitude of gratitude. Thanks so much for being a part of all that we do. TSN News is up next, letting us know what's going on in and around the great state of Texas, as well as what's happening in this crazy world in which we live. Colvin, one of my favorite spoofs, of course, we celebrated the Star Wars Day earlier in the week.
5: Yes, sir.
0: Spaceballs.
5: Spaceballs.
0: You ever heard of it?
5: I've seen it. Yeah.
0: It's a Mel Brooks film.
5: Mm-hmm.
0: So they're coming out with Spaceball 2.

0: food at the city council picnic taking place tomorrow.
1: Yeah, I'm sad about that, but I know you'll eat some for me because I got a couple things to do. One, celebrate Princess P's birthday, Paris, my niece, and then celebrate Mother's Day. And, you know, speaking of Mother's Day, Gil, I saw that they said that this Mother's Day spending could break records. They're talking about $38 billion is going to be spent on Mother's Day. That's an average of $284 per shopper.
0: Wow. You know, Mother's Day is so popular.
1: It is very popular.
0: Yeah. Father's Day, they spend what, $5?
1: I'd say, total is probably $1 million, and per person is maybe $5.
0: All right, guys, TSN News Updates. Hope and have a wonderful day, and I'll join you back here bright and early on Monday morning.
1: Sounds good. Y'all stay dry, weather aware, and make sure you treat mom right.
0: Good morning.
1: Good morning.

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2: TSN News, I'm Alan Skaya. That Amber Alert we've been telling you about is now over. Louisiana police said a 13-year-old girl was abducted from a town south of Shreveport and could have been headed to Texas. The Amber Alert was issued here, and police now say they got a tip that led them to the car used in the abduction. Police in Allen, north of Dallas, they found the car. They found the girl as well and an 18-year-old suspect. They've arrested the suspect for kidnapping and someone else for harboring a runaway. The girl is now with the Texas Department of Public Safety and will be returned to her parents. Two people from Texas were on that cruise ship that had an outbreak of hantavirus.
3: The U.S. Centers for Disease Control is not saying where in Texas those two people live, but it has notified the Texas Department of State Health Services that two Texans were on board the MV Hondius. They say those passengers left the ship and returned to the U.S. before the outbreak was identified. They've been contacted by public health workers, and they are not experiencing any symptoms. They also did not have any contact with anyone who was sick while they were on board the ship. They have agreed to monitor themselves for any symptoms and notify public health officials at the first sign of any problems. Stephen Pickering, TSN News.
2: Texas State Parks need $700 million worth of repair and refurbishment. That comes from a pair of environmental groups. Luke Metzger is the executive director of Environment Texas. He says some state parks are more than 90 years old.
4: Some of them were built by the Civilian Conservation Corps, you know, during the New Deal in the 30s. And, you know, and a lot of it just that those facilities are just in bad shape and just kind of the wear and tear over the decades.
2: In 2019, state legislature passed a bill that dedicated sales tax from sporting goods stores to the parks. Metzger says that helped, but he hopes the Texas legislature will allocate more money when they meet next year. This Sunday is Mother's Day, and it appears we're going to be spending a lot of money on Mom.
5: This could be a record-breaking year for Mother's Day spending. The National Retail Federation says we're expected to spend $38 billion on Mom. That despite the downturn in the economy. Some call it gripe and swipe. At McShann's Florist, owner Bruce McShann says they've been pretty busy taking calls for orders like...
6: They're buying mixed arrangements this year and a lot of lavenders, purples, pinks. And the standard red rose also.
5: Bruce says prices are up slightly, and they have been hit by tariffs, but so far they've been able to absorb those. The spending gender gap, men are planning to splurge just a bit more. The average budget, $346 on Mom, while women are averaging about $225 in spending. Russell Scott, TSN News.
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4: The ceasefire with Iran is facing new challenges. U.S. has prevented attacks on three Navy ships in the Strait of Hormuz and retaliated against Iranian military facilities. But they say the U.S. does not seek escalation. Iran has created an agency to control passage through the Strait of Hormuz, and that could raise new concerns about international shipping. Spain's getting ready to receive evacuees from the ship where hantavirus has killed at least three people and made others sick. U.S. and U.K. are arranging flights for their citizens, and that includes a couple from Texas. 140 people were on board, and the World Health Organization says it's tracking passengers who got off before the outbreak was detected. That couple from Texas say they haven't had any symptoms. Lawmakers in Alabama could soon vote on a measure that would delay primaries in four congressional districts. The sponsor says that just gives them a way to hold a special primary in case federal courts remove an injunction. I'm Alan Skaya, TSN News.

0: your station for classic hits. From the 70s through the 90s, from 1973, Eddie Kendricks. Y'all remember when Eddie Kendricks, of course, was with the group The Temptations? Yeah, and then he went on to his own solo career and did a great job. Eddie, thank you so much for the memory, sir. Keep on trucking from 1973. In the meantime, in between time, you've got me, GP Baby.
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0: 7:36, and if you're out and about, man, you need to know if there are any delays. Well, if you're driving in Dallas on I-20 westbound, right at Spur 408, we've been talking about this one all morning long, but the great news, guys, is this. The accident has finally been cleared. Right now, we're down to just a six-minute delay. Stop-and-go traffic right now, at least it is moving steadily from Cockrell Hill Road and also in McKinney. Great news up there. 75 northbound, right at University Drive. There's a five-minute delay. The accident there has also been cleared. Very slow traffic from Highway 121, Sam Rayburn Tollway. You know, nobody, but nobody, plays a better variety of your classic hits from the 70s through the 90s like this.

0: 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For classic hits from the 70s through the 90s, from 1985, that's Starship. Actually, they were Jefferson Starship from back in the day. Song is called Sarah. Hey, good morning. 7:45, you've got Mr. Gill, that's right, GP Baby, in with you for your early morning drive. And as you make your way on another day in which we've been blessed to see, thank you for being a part of all that we do. And I'm talking to you, part of our good morning crew. Hey, I've got a friendly reminder for you. Kids and adults alike will enjoy the Dino Fun Run. It's all coming up this Saturday at Irving Park on Shepherd's Lane in Balk Springs. Now, this prehistoric themed event is designed for runners, walkers, and anyone who wants to just get out and be active. To make it even more fun, come dressed in a dinosaur themed outfit. Man, that's going to be so much fun. Now, on-site registration begins at 7, and the race starts promptly at 8 o'clock. If you'd like to get more details, including the pre-registration link, simply go to the community calendar page at keom.fm. Ryan Castle. Excuse me, I had to hold that one. Ryan, the King of the Castle, is coming up with today's edition of the Sports Page for your Friday. Copeland's got your complete forecast all timed out. And, of course, I'll be checking the traffic for the early morning commute. Stick and stay. Tyler Sloan, let him know.
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8: Hello and welcome to the May 8th edition of KEOM Sports Page. I'm your host, Ryan Castle. Last night in Game 1 of the Area Round Championship Series, Horn versus Rowlett at Tillery Field, Rowlett picks up the win in Game 1, 4-2 over Horn. The game was scoreless going to the fourth inning with both pitchers getting themselves into jams due to free passes, both the walk and the hit batter. The defense has played strong behind them to negate the damage. Rowlett would break through for 3 runs in the fourth inning, which proved to be the difference in the game. Game 2 is tonight at 6:30 at Rowlett High School as Horn looks to force a Game 3, and we will, of course, broadcast that for you right here on Mesquite ISD Radio. The Yankees bounced back in a big way Thursday, crushing the Rangers 9-2 behind a huge 6-run sixth inning at Yankee Stadium. Trent Grisham delivered the biggest hit of the game with a bases-clearing double, while Aaron Judge, Cody Bellinger, and J.C. Ascara all chipped in RBI hits as New York collected 14 hits overall, continued their hot stretch with 16 wins now in 19 games. Texas would stay close early thanks to a solo home run from Ezekiel Duran, but things unraveled quickly for starter Mackenzie Gore in the sixth as the Yankees piled on and pulled away. The Rangers would also experiment in this game with some unusual defensive alignments, including using Jock Peterson in the outfield, but seemingly nothing would slow down the New York offense. One sour note for the Yankees came when young outfielder Jason Dominguez injured his shoulder, crashing into the wall on a catch. He is expected to miss time. The Rangers will be back at home tonight to open a three-game series against the Chicago Cubs. Kumar Rocker on the mound for Texas. He's 1-3 with a 4.71 earned run average. Last night in the NBA, a couple of game twos, and both teams taking a 2-0 series lead. Detroit over Cleveland, 107-97. Cade Cunningham with 25 points for the Pistons. The Arlington native leading Detroit to that 2-0 lead in the series. Donovan Mitchell with 31 in the losing effort for the Cavs. And in OKC, the Lakers go down 2-0 to the Thunder, 125-107. Chet Holmgren with 22 points to lead the way for the Thunder. Austin Reeves, 31 in the loss as the series now shifts to Los Angeles with the Thunder up 2-0. Tonight, it'll be New York at Philadelphia. The Knicks looking to take a commanding 3-0 lead. And San Antonio will be at Minnesota. That series is tied at 1-1. In the NHL, Carolina goes on the road, takes a commanding 3-0 lead over Philadelphia. The Hurricanes 4 and the Flyers 1 last night in Game 3. And tonight, we have Montreal at Buffalo. The Sabres looking to go up 2-0 in that series. And we have Vegas at Anaheim. That'll be at 8:30 tonight. Puck drop in the NHL. That is all for us on this Friday. Hope you'll join us tonight for high school baseball. Game 2 between Horn and Rowlett. First pitch scheduled at 6:30 from Rowlett High School. And we will be happy to broadcast that one for you right here on 88.5 FM. Until Monday, hope it's a great weekend for you. I'm Ryan Castle for KEOM Sports.
6: All right. Thanks so much, Ryan, for that sports update. Now let's take a brief look at your KEOM weather forecast on this fun Friday. Well, we do have some scattered showers and thunderstorms showing up on the KEOM radar. None of them are severe, but we will keep about a 30% chance of these scattered showers throughout the rest of the morning, early afternoon. About the time you head home from work and school, we shouldn't have any rain in the forecast. Highs today will be right around 80 degrees, and we'll actually see some sunshine today as well. Overnight tonight, mostly cloudy skies, overnight lows in the mid-60s. We could see a passing shower or two. Saturday will be dry, decreasing cloud coverage with highs in the mid-80s. In the KEOM Weather Center, I'm meteorologist Copeland Wright.
9: And at 7:52, you know what to do. That's right. Buckle up, Buttercup. We'll check that traffic for the early morning commute if you are on your way. Currently 61 degrees at Mesquite's Metro Airport. Yes, indeed. It's all designed with us in mind, keeping you informed and your foot tapping since 1984. As we go back in time to the great year of 1978, join me, Al Stewart, talking about time, yeah, and how it passes. Time waits for no one. You want to be on time? You know what to do. If you're on time, you're late.

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0: Hey guys, quick look at area traffic at 6:50. 7:56. You've got Mr. Guild in the mix. And hey, as I make my way up out of here, guys, I want you to have a great weekend. All right, stay safe. You know what to do. That's right. Govern yourselves accordingly. It's been a great week. Stick and stay because Tyler Sloan is up next with the Power Hour as you get ready for that 9 o'clock work day. Yeah, he's going to play music designed to get you on your way. If you're driving in Balk Springs on I-20 westbound at Highway 175, remember, guys, we have an accident there. The right lane is blocked. Stop-and-go traffic from Siegelville Road. 15-minute delay is waiting for you there. Lastly, 75 southbound at Virginia Parkway. 11-minute delay. Yeah, I do apologize, but the accident has been cleared. Here's the sounds of Chicago. You know, making grown-ups feel like kids again. Love you guys. Stay safe. And I'll see you back here Monday morning.

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0: You can hear Mick Jagger from a mile away. That's the Rolling Stones with Mixed Emotions from 1989 here on KEOM. I'm Tyler Sloan. This is a Friday, so we're all excited. It's towards the end of the week, and we've got a beautiful weekend coming up. We'll have that weather forecast for you in about 8 minutes' time, but right now it is that time for a traffic update here on KEOM.
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0: In Dallas at I-30 eastbound at Hampton Road, an accident is blocking the left lane and causing traffic to be stopped currently from Westmoreland Road. In Balch Springs, an accident has been cleared at I-20 westbound at Highway 175. And an accident cleared as well in Dallas at 45 northbound at I-30. I'm Tyler Sloan. This has been your KEOM Traffic.
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0: More music, please. Order right up. It's Donna Summer. Dim all the lights.

0: Media students on the air at KEOM. Lighthouse for New Hope is holding their kids camp from July 6th through the 10th in Mesquite. This is for children between 5 and 12 years old who have experienced a significant death loss of a close family member or friend. 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
2: 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Here's Chris Whitting.
3: 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The name? 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With the Success Journal, I'm Chris Whitting.
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0: Well, here is the down low on what's going on today with our weather. It's a 30% chance of showers and thunderstorms today, mainly before 10. There's also going to be a patch early in the afternoon where we could see a little bit of rain. Mostly sunny, though, with a high near 79 degrees. Tonight, a slight chance of showers and thunderstorms between 10 this evening and 4 in the morning on Saturday, but otherwise partly cloudy and a low around 64. Now for Saturday, as we look ahead for our weekend forecast, mostly cloudy tomorrow, gradually becoming sunny during the day with a high near 85. And then Sunday, mostly sunny with a high near 86. But there is about a 70% chance of showers and possibly a thunderstorm in the afternoon on Sunday. Right now, though, here in Mesquite, partly cloudy skies. Our current temperature is 62 degrees.

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2: 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There's a new suggestion for ways to bolster the state's power grid.
3: ERCOT has been warning about a surge in data centers and what they are doing to the grid. Now there's a push to let the high-tech firms build their own generators, which would operate independently.
4: It removes large, volatile loads from ERCOT, reducing strain and preserving capacity for existing Texans.
3: Glenn Lyons heads a group called Advocates for Consumer-Regulated Electricity. He says with this approach, the data centers would not be competing head-to-head with Texas families for the same power supply from the grid. That, he says, would drive up costs. In San Antonio, Michael Board, TSN News.
2: A report by two environmental groups says Texas needs to invest more money into its aging state parks, which have

0: Republican State Senator Mays Middleton has established a strong lead over Congressman Chip Roy, 48% to 39. That's according to the latest poll from the University of Houston. Political scientist Mark Jones conducted the survey.
1: The one potential problem Middleton faces is about 1 in 4 Republican primary voters don't know much about him.
0: Dallas State Senator Nathan Johnson took the Texas primary by 22 points over former Galveston Mayor Joe Jaworski. Jones expects more of that in their May 26th runoff.
1: Barring something very unexpected happening, I think Nathan Johnson should win the Democratic nomination by a relatively large margin.
0: Chris Fox, TSN News.
2: And Sunday is Mother's Day, so what are we buying for Mom this year? TSN's Russell Scott has some suggestions.
3: I posted the question to my Facebook page. Andrew says he's buying his wife an Owala thermos. Mike's taking his wife to the horse races. Beverly putting flowers on her mom's grave. Bernice says her daughter always donates to a nonprofit in her name. And Lisa says, well, fresh flowers for her mom. Bruce McShann with McShann Florist says his shop's pretty busy right now.
4: Being cut flowers, you have to make them right before they go out. So
3: he says tariffs will play a role in flower prices for you this year.
4: We've been absorbing most of the tariffs as long as we can. I don't know how long we're going to be able to.
3: The National Retail Federation says we'll be spending on average $274 this year on Mom. Russell Scott, TSN News.
2: This is TSN News.
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2: The ceasefire faces new challenges as the United Arab Emirates responded to Iranian missile and drone strikes. Meanwhile, President Trump says the ceasefire with Iran continues to hold even after the country's attempted strikes on American assets. Spanish authorities are preparing to receive more than 140 passengers and crew from a hantavirus-stricken cruise ship headed for the Canary Islands. Partial results from local elections in England show significant losses for Prime Minister Keir Starmer's Labour Party and gains for Reform UK. President Trump is continuing to push for tougher trade terms with the European Union while also facing new legal challenges here over his tariff authority. President Trump and Chinese President Xi Jinping are scheduled to meet next week in Beijing. The Trump administration will start revoking the passports of Americans who owe child support, and the education platform Canvas is mostly back up and running after a cyber attack. I'm Chelsea Wade, TSN News.

8:33 here at the KEOM studios. I'm Tyler Sloan. This is the Power Hour, as always, from 8 to 9 on your weekday. And it's a Friday, so we're going to have some fun. Jim Croce, right now.

0: Well, of course, the big event this weekend is coming up on Sunday, and that event is just spending time with your mom. Happy Mother's Day to all the moms out there. Can't wait to celebrate my mom on Sunday, my grandma as well. And yeah, everybody that's got that special relationship with their mom, you know how important they are in your life. Sometimes your best friend, in my case, that's the case, is my mom. So can't wait to celebrate them, and happy Mother's Day to all of you mothers out there. And I hope that you get to spend time with your loved ones here this weekend. Right now it is time for a traffic update here on KEOM.
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0: Well, we do have an accident cleared in Dallas at I-30 eastbound at Hampton Road. No more delay remains there. There is, however, a 5 to 10 minute backup at 635 eastbound at Welch. The right lane is blocked by an accident and traffic stop and go from Webb Chapel. Finally, beware of some road work today in Duncanville. It's blocking the exit of I-20 eastbound to the northbound Highway 67, Marvin D. Love Freeway. So just beware of that. This morning could cause just, you know, a little bit of trouble, perhaps, but no delay attached to that road work. I'm Tyler Sloan. This has been your KEOM Traffic. We've got Lionel Richie and Diana Ross next.
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0: Mesquite's hometown station is 88.5 KEOM Mesquite ISD Radio. The University of Texas at Dallas is recruiting late high school, early college age adults for a study that aims to help better understand how peer interactions during group therapy influence treatment responses. You must be 18 to 19 years old to be eligible, and you must be committed to attending a 4-hour in-person visit and 3 1-hour virtual follow-ups, as well as completing the surveys, group discussion, and brain scan. Participants will be compensated for time and travel up to $225. If you want to find out more, you can find a link to information on our website, KEOM.FM. It'll be on our calendar under the Community tab.
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3: Are patients honest with their doctors? 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
3: Dr. Fagerlin emphasizes that honesty is critical because misleading information can lead to wrong prescriptions, missed warnings, or inappropriate care. 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
0: 88.5 KEOM. Mostly sunny skies today with a high near 79 degrees. There is, however, a 30% chance of showers and thunderstorms. Tonight, partly cloudy with a low around 64. And around 10 this evening, there's going to be just a 20% chance of showers and thunderstorms again. But then Saturday will be mostly cloudy, gradually becoming sunny during the day with a high near 85. No rain in the forecast tomorrow. Sunday, there is rain in the forecast. A 70% chance of precipitation. Mostly sunny, though, Sunday with a high near 86, as that rain right now is expected to roll in sometime Sunday afternoon. Partly cloudy at the moment here in Mesquite. Our current temperature is 63 degrees. I hope this is the sign for you to enjoy your weekend coming up. Ace of Base, 1994, the year that they released The Sign. It's here right now on KEOM.

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1: Two traffic accidents to tell you about. One in Dallas at 635 eastbound at Welch, where there's a 5 to 10 minute backup. The right lane is blocked with stop and go traffic from Webb Chapel. Then in Plano, a 5 minute delay at the North Tollway headed northbound at the Sam Rayburn Tollway, only in the left lane getting by.

0: I'm Tyler Sloan with KEOM Local News. No injuries were reported after the sound of gunshots caused a lockdown at an elementary school in Rockwall. Police responded around 9:30 a.m. Wednesday to a report of gunshots near Ridge Road West. The school was placed on lockdown during the investigations. Officers found that a resident who owns some nearby acreage was shooting at squirrels. After police found the source of the shooting, the lockdown was lifted. The largest school bond in Texas history has the green light from Dallas voters. The bond issue consists of four separate propositions totaling more than $6 billion. It will fund new school construction, safety and security upgrades, and campus technology, along with playgrounds and buses. The bulk of the money will be spent on fixing up aging schools, some of which are more than 50 years old. District officials say 26 schools will be replaced completely and all portable classrooms will be eliminated. Tonight is game two of the best of three area round series between the Horn Jaguars and the Rowlett Eagles. It's an elimination game for Horn, who lost game one last night 4-2. First pitch for game two at Rowlett High School is set for 6:30 this evening, and you can listen live here on 88.5 FM and online on KEOM.FM. This has been KEOM Local News, brought to you by Mesquite Jewelry. Right now it is the top of the hour, 9 o'clock, and our current temperature here in Mesquite is 64 degrees.
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0: Well, I already see them getting ready to come in. The broadcast students here of KEOM, they're just outside the door. They're waiting for me to leave, so I'll go ahead and scram. I'll get on out of here. I'm Tyler Sloan. This has been the Power Hour. Have an incredible weekend and a good rest of your Friday.

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In the event of an emergency, this system would bring you important information. 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KEOM, deeply rooted in Mesquite, branching out globally on KEOM.FM and your smartphone.

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2: It's Time Rewind from May 8th. Victory in Europe, or VE Day, in 1945 sees millions on both sides of the pond celebrating Germany's defeat in World War II. Fast forward to 1963.
3: My name is Bond. James Bond.
2: The first James Bond movie opens in the U.S., starring Sean Connery as the British secret agent, also known as 007.
4: The exotic and tantalizing Dr. No.
2: Music from the big and small screen tops the singles chart on this day. In 1976, it's the theme from Welcome Back, Kotter, a sitcom starring Gabe Kaplan and a virtually unknown John Travolta. Welcome back. The John Sebastian song remains at number one for a week. In 1982, Vangelis gets his week on top with the theme from Chariots of Fire. That's Time Rewind. I'm David Mendel.
5: It's Friday, and Mother's Day is right around the corner, but we do have a chance for some showers and thunderstorms over the weekend. Here's a look at your KEOM weather forecast on this Friday. A 30% chance of some scattered showers and thunderstorms throughout the day. Highs will be right around 80 degrees, and when it's not raining, we'll see sunny skies throughout the day. Overnight, we're talking about cloudy skies. Overnight lows in the mid-60s. I wouldn't rule out a shower or two, but most of us will remain dry overnight. As we head into your Saturday, it'll start off on the cloudy side, but those clouds will decrease throughout the day. Highs will be in the mid-80s. Saturday night looks pretty nice. Mostly clear skies, overnight lows in the mid-60s. For your Mother's Day, it'll start off on the quiet side. Highs will be in the mid-80s, but a cold front will push through Sunday afternoon into the evening, and that's where I have a 50% chance of some showers and thunderstorms. Some of those could be strong to severe with all modes of severe weather possible, so definitely want to keep it here to 88.5, and we'll keep you updated as those showers and thunderstorms do develop. And then on Monday, much quieter as we begin another work and school week. Highs will be right around 80 under mostly sunny skies. In the KEOM Weather Center, I'm meteorologist Copeland Wright. Hope you have a great Mother's Day weekend. 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

0: KSN News. I'm Tristan Ryan's or top story. This Sunday's Mother's Day, and it appears we're going to be spending a lot of money on mom.
1: This could be a record-breaking year for Mother's Day spending. The National Retail Federation says we're expected to spend $38 billion on mom. That despite the downturn in the economy. Some call it gripe and swipe. At McShann's Florist, owner Bruce McShann says they've been pretty busy taking calls for orders like...
2: They're buying mixed arrangements this year and a lot of lavenders, purples, pinks, and the standard red rose also.
1: Bruce says prices are up slightly and they have been hit by tariffs, but so far they've been able to absorb.

0: only 20% who have an unfavorable opinion of Mays Middleton.
1: On the Democratic side, Dallas State Senator Nathan Johnson beat former Galveston Mayor Joe Jaworski by 22% in the March primary. Jones expects more of the same.
0: Nathan Johnson is the very strong favorite. He was close to capturing an absolute majority back in March. He has lots of institutional support.
1: Early voting for the May 26 primary runoff elections runs from Monday, May 18th to Friday, May 22nd. And the CDC has been cracking down cruise ship passengers who've been exposed to the Hanta virus, and they've come to Texas.
2: Two people who were on board that ill-fated cruise liner are Texans. Chris Van Dusen with the Department of State Health Services says the pair got off and came home before realizing what was happening.
3: They have not had any symptoms. They are, monitoring themselves for, the daily temperature checks.
2: But he warns that even though the couple does not think they have come in contact with a Hanta virus patient, they could still get sick. He would not say where they are living. In San Antonio, Michael Board, TSN News.
1: Time now for a TSN Business Update brought to you by ASCO Equipment. Wall Street inched higher and oil prices stabilized as markets awaited the latest government jobs report while parsing corporate earnings reports amid the backdrop of an increasingly fragile ceasefire between the U.S. and Iran. U.S. futures rose despite the latest flare-up in the conflict. Futures for the S&P 500 gained 0.5% before the opening bell, while futures for the Dow Jones Industrial Average rose 0.3%. NASDAQ futures jumped 0.7%. Benchmark U.S. crude inched up 20 cents to $95.01. A barrel. Meanwhile, investors and analysts continue to pore over companies' latest financial reports.
4: Inclusion is just walking up to someone and being yourself.
5: Inclusion. 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Like 18-year-old Sarah Grecian.
4: My twin brother Jacob has an autism spectrum disorder. He didn't have any friends.
5: 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She started Score a Friend.
4: Including people with differences is the right thing to do.
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1: The United Arab Emirates says it's responded to another Iranian missile barrage. It came hours after the U.S. said it traded fire with Iranian forces in the Strait of Hormuz and the latest blow to a shaky month-old ceasefire. Spanish authorities are preparing to receive over 140 passengers and crew from a Hanta virus-stricken cruise ship headed for the Canary Islands. Health officials plan careful evacuations when the ship arrives in Tenerife this weekend. The Pentagon has begun releasing new files on UFOs, saying members of the public can draw their own conclusions on unidentified anomalous phenomena. America's employers delivered a surprising 115,000 new jobs last month despite an economic shock from the Iranian war. Hiring was better than the 65,000 that economists had expected, though it decelerated from the 185,000 jobs created in March. An Italian foreign minister, Antonio Tajani, has told U.S. Secretary of State Marco Rubio that Europe needs the United States and vice versa.

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1: A dark presence enters the ship. The ominous commander of the Imperial forces, Darth Vader, tall and threatening in his black helmet, flowing black cape, and a face forever masked by a foreboding metal breath screen. Darth Vader, a figure who moves forever in a cloud of awesome evil.
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2: Would have been nice to play Vader's theme, the famous Imperial March. Well, thing is, John Williams hadn't composed it yet. It first appeared, courtesy of the London Symphony Orchestra, in the original trilogy's second film, The Empire Strikes Back. 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James Earl Jones famously voiced the character, and almost as famously wasn't credited for the first two films. 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I'm Brett Barry.
4: It's Friday, and Mother's Day is right around the corner, but we do have a chance for some showers and thunderstorms over the weekend. Here's a look at your KEOM weather forecast on this Friday. A 30% chance of some scattered showers and thunderstorms throughout the day. Highs will be right around 80 degrees, and when it's not raining, we'll see sunny skies throughout the day. Overnight, we're talking about cloudy skies. Overnight lows in the mid-60s. I wouldn't rule out a shower or two, but most of us will remain dry overnight. As we head into your Saturday, it'll start off on the cloudy side, but those clouds will decrease throughout the day. Highs will be in the mid-80s. Saturday night looks pretty nice. Mostly clear skies, overnight lows in the mid-60s. For your Mother's Day, it'll start off on the quiet side. Highs will be in the mid-80s, but a cold front will push through Sunday afternoon into the evening, and that's where I have a 50% chance of some showers and thunderstorms. Some of those could be strong to severe with all modes of severe weather possible, so definitely want to keep it here to 88.5, and we'll keep you updated as those showers and thunderstorms do develop. And then on Monday, much quieter as we begin another work and school week. Highs will be right around 80 under mostly sunny skies. In the KEOM Weather Center, I'm meteorologist Copeland Wright. Hope you have a great Mother's Day weekend. Now, let's get back to your favorite classic tunes.

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1: Meet Josh.
2: Hi, everybody.
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1: 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He's eager to play. And you can see the difference in his game.
3: This message presented by the Texas University Interscholastic League and the Texas High School Athletic Directors Association.
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1: 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But there's another frontier, just as mysterious and a lot closer to home. Our oceans. A realm filled with fantastic creatures, amazing landscapes, even remnants of past civilizations. Science and the Sea takes you on a journey into this world every weekend on KEOM. Produced by the University of Texas Marine Science Institute and hosted by Holly Brawley, each episode of this two-minute feature explores a different aspect of marine science, from deep ocean discoveries to coastal ecosystems. While space may be the final frontier, there's still a lot to discover and understand right here on Earth. Dive into Science and the Sea this weekend on KEOM, Saturday and Sunday mornings at 4:15 and 10:15, afternoons at 2:15, and evenings at 10:15.
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3: Good morning. Here's a quick weather update. Temperatures should climb up to around 79 degrees around midday with a 20% chance of showers in the afternoon. Tonight will be partly cloudy, bringing a slight chance of showers and thunderstorms, helping the temperatures drop into the lower 60s. Right now in Mesquite, it's 70 degrees with the overcast in the skies. That's all I have for now. Stay safe, and I'm Faith.

0: TSN News, I'm Alan Sky. Our top story, the U.S. House Speaker is spending time in Texas today. Mike Johnson is going to be at a fundraiser in Dallas and as Republicans increase their outreach ahead of the midterms. The Dallas Morning News is reporting people attending are being asked to donate between $25,000 and $250,000 each. Both races to replace Ken Paxton as Attorney General are coming down to the May 26th runoff. Here's TSN's Chris Fox.
1: On the Republican side, State Senator Mays Middleton is showing well in the latest University of Houston poll. He leads Congressman Chip Roy by 9%, 48% to 39%. Political scientist Mark Jones conducted the survey.
2: 38% of Republican primary voters have an unfavorable opinion of Chip Roy, compared to only 20% who have an unfavorable opinion of Mays Middleton.
1: On the Democratic side, Dallas State Senator Nathan Johnson beat former Galveston Mayor Joe Jaworski by 22% in the March primary. Jones expects more of the same.
2: Nathan Johnson is the very strong favorite. He was close to capturing an absolute majority back in March. He has lots of institutional support.
1: In Austin, Chris Fox, TSN News.
0: Data center development in Texas has been putting a strain on the power grid. There's now a push to let high-tech firms build their own generators, which would operate independently.
3: You take new demand off the grid without taking growth off the table.
0: Glenn Lyons leads the group Advocates for Consumer-Regulated Electricity. He says this approach would let data centers, they would not be competing head-to-head with Texas families for the same power supply. CDC's been tracking down cruise passengers who may have been exposed to the Hanta virus, and they've come to Texas.
4: Two people who were on board that ill-fated cruise liner are Texans. Chris Van Dusen with the Department of State Health Services says the pair got off and came home before realizing what was happening.
5: They have not had any symptoms. They are, monitoring themselves for, the daily temperature checks.
4: But he warns that even though the couple does not think they have come in contact with a Hanta virus patient, they could still get sick. He would not say where they are living. In San Antonio, Michael Board, TSN News.
0: Major League Volleyball just expanded into Texas this year, and we're already having some success. The Dallas Pulse made the playoffs, and last night they beat San Diego to advance to the championship match this weekend. Major League Volleyball Commissioner Jamie Weston says the match in Frisco, she was at the match in Frisco last night and spotted a lot of kids in the crowd.
6: Different from sports like the NFL or NBA where you pass fandom down, volleyball is truly one of the sports where fandom is passed up to the parents, so the kids are playing it.
0: She says the league is already planning to expand again, adding teams in Washington, D.C., Minneapolis, and the San Francisco Bay Area next year. The Dallas Pulse will face Omaha tomorrow in Frisco for the championship. This is TSN News.
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1: United Arab Emirates says it's now responded to another Iranian missile barrage. The U.S. had previously said it traded fire with Iranian forces in the Strait of Hormuz. Ceasefire is now about a month old, but the UAE says three people were hurt in this barrage. U.S. says it stopped attacks on three Navy ships and hit Iranian military facilities in the Strait. Spain is getting ready to receive 140 passengers from that cruise ship in the Atlantic where some people have hantavirus. At least three people have died. Several others are sick. The U.S. and U.K. are setting up flights for citizens. That includes two Texans, but the state says those two have not gotten sick. Secretary of State Marco Rubio plans to meet with Italy's premier to try to ease tensions over the war in Iran. President Donald Trump's criticism of Europe's stand on the conflict, along with tariffs, have strained the relationship with some European allies. I'm Alan Skaya, TSN News.

0: Celebration, Cool in the Gang, 1980. Well, speaking of celebrations, I know a very special one is coming up. Any guesses?
1: Mother's Day.
0: Yes, this Sunday. And I know I'm super excited, even though me and my mom butt heads sometimes. I think she's like the best mom. And I don't know, I feel like she kind of stole my face. And a lot of people say it's vice versa. But yada, yada. I think she's pretty cool. And I know we bump heads a lot. But I guess that just means that we're one and the same, huh?
2: Yeah. I just want to come out here and say that I appreciate my mommy because I'm a very picky eater. Like, I cannot have my foods touched sometimes. But she, for as long as I've lived, for all of my 18 years, every single day, she'll make me dinner or we'll go out to eat. She'll make sure that I'm fed, like I'm perfect, I'm good. No matter what, she always makes sure that I come first. But I just want to show my appreciation to her.
3: Yes, I'm really thankful for my mom. Like, she has always been there for me and been there to help me and, you know, help me grow within my life. So I just really appreciate that.
4: Yeah, I'm very thankful for my mother, too. She supports me and she's also my Uber. So she gets me everywhere. So thank you, Mom.
0: I just want to say thank you to my mom. We're always hanging out and we basically look like each other, but I know I'm the better twin. I just want to say thank you and appreciate you. Better twin is definitely a big statement, Justina. Well, let's see what those roads are looking like with Jazlene.
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4: Thank you, Trinity, and happy early Mother's Day. I have a couple things to report. Starting off in Duncanville, roadwork has the exit blocked on I-20 eastbound, off-ramp to north to Marvin D. Love Freeway. And in Arlington, an accident on I-30 westbound at Cooper Street. There's an accident. And lastly, in Arlington, a slow-moving maintenance vehicle has the left lane closed on I-30 westbound at Fielder Road. Stop and go traffic from Cooper Street.
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1: Have you heard about investment scams? 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You see an infomercial or an ad online saying you can learn how to make lots of money. It sounds quick, easy, and low risk. And it might involve investing in financial or real estate markets. The company says their system is proven, and they can even have testimonials from people who've used their system and gotten rich. But those people could be paid actors, and their reviews could be made up. All investments have risks. No one can guarantee a specific return on an investment, and nobody can guarantee that an investment will be successful. Anyone who does promise you a guaranteed return at low or no risk is a scammer. Here's what to do. Stop. Take time to research the offer. Scammers want to rush you into a decision. Slow down. Search online for the name of the company in words like review, scam, or complaint. And pass this information to a friend. You may not have gotten an offer like this, but chances are you know someone who has. I'm Officer Lopez, and this tip was brought to you by your Mesquite Police Department's Crime Prevention Unit.
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3: Good morning. Here's another quick weather update. Temperatures should reach up to around 79 degrees around the afternoon, with a 20% chance of showers later in the day. Tonight will be partly cloudy, bringing in a slight chance of showers and thunderstorms, easing the temperatures into the lower 60s. Saturday will be partly sunny with a high of 85 degrees. And for those of you who are going out for Mother's Day this Sunday, I'd suggest bringing an umbrella because we're looking at about a 50% chance of showers and thunderstorms, and it will also be a high with 86 degrees and a low with 61. Right now in Mesquite, it's 70 degrees with the overcast in the skies. That's all I have for now. 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

0: or later, the grassroots 1971. Well, sooner or later, we've got to start getting our mothers these Mother's Day gifts. I know we were talking earlier about how much we love them and how much we care for them, but I don't have a gift quite yet.
1: This year might just have to be the year where a good old hug,
0: pat on the back, man. I know. I don't really think I want to kind of write her something, but what do you think would be the most satisfactory Mother's Day gift?
2: Kind of like what Miss Hill was saying earlier about having it come from the heart, whatever you give. So I believe that if it, you know, whatever you put thought into and it comes from the heart, should be a good gift.
0: Huh.
1: Like when I was a kid, I made her a macaroni necklace. Yeah. My dog ate it, but it was a thought that counts.
0: Wow. Macaroni.
1: It's a thought that counts.
0: Okay. Well, according to Statista, the actually most desired Mother's Day gifts, when this was a survey, so just like I surveyed y'all, this is what they're saying. I don't know if this is the mothers, our mothers, but mothers are saying they like special outings like dinner or brunch, maybe even gift cards or certificates, flowers, greeting cards, which I think greeting cards could kind of go with the writing letters. I think that would be a good idea. But I think maybe sticking to something, maybe cleaning around, like Miss Hill said, or even a little handwritten letter, or redo your macaroni necklace and hopefully your dog doesn't eat it. Well, Jasmine, let's see if a gift is on those roads today in traffic.
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4: Thank you, Trinity. And I think anything that comes from the heart, I feel like your mom would like anything. But I have a couple things to report. Starting off in Grand Prairie, a slow-moving maintenance vehicle has the right lane closed on 360 southbound approaching Riverside Parkway. Stop-and-go traffic from Trinity Boulevard. In Duncanville, roadwork has the exit blocked on I-30 eastbound off-ramp to Marvin D. Love Freeway. And lastly, in Arlington, a slow-moving maintenance vehicle has the left lane closed on I-30 westbound at Fielder Road. Stop and go traffic from Cooper Street. I'm Jesleen, and that was your traffic report.
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0: Natasha with KUM Local News. A cyber attack on the online learning platform Canvas disrupted schools and universities nationwide Thursday, including several in North Texas. The outage affected more than 30 million users as many students were preparing for final exams. Canvas is widely used for assignments, grades, videos, and class materials. The hacking group, Shiny Hunters, has claimed responsibility and threatened to release sensitive student information. Several North Texas districts, including Plano ISD and Allen ISD, reported disruptions, along with colleges including Southern Methodist University and Tarrant Country College. Cybersecurity experts warn schools are becoming increasingly common targets for data breaches involving student information. The University of North Texas at Dallas is kicking off a new tuition program to make college more attainable for families with moderate incomes. The school's new Trailblazer Tuition Trust will benefit eligible Texas high school graduates working on their first bachelor's degree at the university. The program will cover full tuition and mandatory fees for up to 4 years for students from families with total income of $100,000 or less. Tonight is game two of the best of three area round series between the Horned Jaguars and Rowlett Eagles. It's an elimination game for Jaguars, who lost game one last night, 4-2. First pitch for game two at Rowlett High School is set for 6:30 this evening. Listen live here on 88.5 FM and online at KUM.FM. This has been KUM Local News, brought to you by Mr. Glass. It's now top of the hour and 70 degrees here in Mesquite.
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0: You just heard the theme from The Greatest American Hero by Joey Scarberry, 1981. And a brief fun fact about that show, the logo is actually a pair of scissors, so make sure to look out for that next time you're watching. Dazzlene, how are those roads looking?
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2: Thank you, Trinity. Starting off in Grand Prairie, we have a slow-moving maintenance vehicle that has the right lane closed on 360 southbound approaching Riverside Parkway. Slow traffic from Trinity Boulevard. And lastly, some good news. In Arlington, the construction has now been cleared on I-30 westbound at Fielder Road. I'm Jesline, and that was your traffic report.
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0: 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Dallas College and the North Texas Food Bank have teamed up to provide community members access to free food on selected days. 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
1: Remember that song by that band? 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
3: Good morning. Here's another quick weather update. Temperatures should reach up to about 79 degrees around the afternoon with 20% chance of showers later in the day. Tonight will be partly cloudy, bringing in a slight chance of showers and thunderstorms, easing temperatures into the 60s. Right now in Mesquite, it's 72 degrees with the overcast in the skies. That's all I have for now. Stay safe, and I'm Faith.

0: two Texans were on board the MV Hondius. They say those passengers left the ship and returned to the U.S. before the outbreak was identified. They've been contacted by public health workers, and they are not experiencing any symptoms. They also did not have any contact with anyone who was sick while they were on board the ship. They have agreed to monitor themselves for any symptoms and notify public health officials at the first sign of any problems. Stephen Pickering, TSN News.
1: Texas State Parks need $700 million worth of repair and refurbishment. That's from a pair of environmental groups. Luke Metzger is the executive director of Environment Texas. He says some state parks are more than 90 years old.
2: Some of them were built by the Civilian Conservation Corps, you know, during the New Deal in the 30s. And, you know, and a lot of it just that those facilities are just in bad shape and just kind of the wear and tear over the decades.
1: In 2019, the state legislature passed a bill that dedicated sales tax from sporting goods stores to the parks. Metzger says that helped, but he hopes the legislature will give more funding when they meet next year. This Sunday's Mother's Day, and it appears we're going to be spending a lot of money on Mom.
3: This could be a record-breaking year for Mother's Day spending. The National Retail Federation says we're expected to spend $38 billion on Mom. That despite the downturn in the economy. Some call it gripe and swipe. At McShann's Florist, owner Bruce McShann says they've been pretty busy taking calls for orders like...
4: They're buying mixed arrangements this year and a lot of lavenders, purples, pinks. And the standard red rose also.
3: Bruce says prices are up slightly, and they have been hit by tariffs, but so far they've been able to absorb those. The spending gender gap, men are planning to splurge just a bit more. The average budget, $346 on Mom, while women are averaging about $225 in spending. Russell Scott, TSN News.
1: Site of the State Fair of Texas is going to host the FIFA Fan Festival this summer, and it's getting a new look thanks to 250 volunteers.
5: The idea today is to beautify the area, clean the area, and make ready the area for all of the international travelers coming to Dallas here very soon.
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1: Emirates says it's now responded to another Iranian missile barrage. The U.S. had previously said it traded fire with Iranian forces in the Strait of Hormuz. The ceasefire is about a month old, but the UAE says that three people were hurt in this latest barrage. U.S. says it stopped attacks on three Navy ships and hit Iranian military facilities in the Strait. Spain is getting ready to receive 140 passengers from that cruise ship in the Atlantic where some people have the hantavirus. At least three have died. Several others are sick. Secretary of State Marco Rubio plans to meet with Italy's premier to try to ease tensions over the war in Iran. The president's criticism of Europe's stand on the conflict, along with tariffs, has strained the relationship with some European allies. Lawmakers in Alabama could soon vote on a measure that would delay primaries in four congressional districts. Sponsor says that just gives them a way to hold a special primary in case federal courts remove an injunction. I'm Alan Skaya, TSN News.

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2: 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Second, this tasty recipe is ready to take on any personality you give it by using fresh, in-season fruit. 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But honestly, this fruit salad will taste delicious with any fruit mixture that makes your taste buds dance. Strawberries, blueberries, blackberries, etc. Make it on a weekend and store it in the refrigerator. Serve it for breakfast, pack it for lunches, or serve it after a weekday supper to satisfy a craving for something sweet. It will really just be a trick though, as there's no added sugar, only the natural sugars of the fruit and yogurt. Fair warning, this recipe will not bring back memories of grade school, and I think that's a good thing. I'm Chef Sandra Lewis. 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
3: It's Friday and Mother's Day is right around the corner, but we do have a chance for some showers and thunderstorms over the weekend. Here's a look at your KEOM weather forecast on this Friday. A 30% chance of some scattered showers and thunderstorms throughout the day. Highs will be right around 80 degrees, and when it's not raining, we'll see sunny skies throughout the day. Overnight, we're talking about cloudy skies. Overnight lows in the mid-60s. I wouldn't rule out a shower or two, but most of us will remain dry overnight. As we head into your Saturday, it'll start off on the cloudy side, but those clouds will decrease throughout the day. Highs will be in the mid-80s. Saturday night looks pretty nice. Mostly clear skies, overnight lows in the mid-60s. For your Mother's Day, it'll start off on the quiet side. Highs will be in the mid-80s, but a cold front will push through Sunday afternoon into the evening, and that's where I have a 50% chance of some showers and thunderstorms. Some of those could be strong to severe with all modes of severe weather possible, so definitely want to keep it here to 88.5, and we'll keep you updated as those showers and thunderstorms do develop. And then on Monday, much quieter as we begin another work and school week. Highs will be right around 80 under mostly sunny skies. In the KEOM Weather Center, I'm meteorologist Copeland Wright. Hope you have a great Mother's Day weekend. Now, let's get back to your favorite classic tunes.

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0: 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Tomorrow's the day for the Dino Fun Run at Irwin Park in Balch Springs. This prehistoric-themed event is designed for runners, walkers, and anyone who wants to get out and be active. To make it even more fun, be sure to come dressed in a dinosaur-themed outfit. On-site registration begins at 7, and the race starts at 8. Mesquite residents are invited to celebrate spring and enjoy family-friendly activities at the Citywide Council Picnic tomorrow. All the City Council members will be there, along with city staff. Food will be provided on a first-come, first-served basis. Seating will be limited, so be sure to bring chairs and blankets. It will be from 11 to 12:30 at the City Lake Park Pavilion. The next drive-through pantry, co-sponsored by Dallas College at the North Texas Food Bank, will be at the North Lake campus on Tuesday, beginning at 10. This is an opportunity for those in food insecure situations to get groceries, fresh produce, and milk on a first-come, first-served basis. And remember, many Dallas College campuses also have community pantry days on Fridays, typically from 9 to 5. The Mesquite ISD annual fanfare is coming up at John Horn High School next Saturday, May 16th. This immersive event will help students ignite their imaginations, connect them to careers in comics, gaming, and pop culture, and give them networking opportunities. There will be hands-on labs, community showcasts, cosplay showcases, tabletop and gaming zones, and expert panels throughout the day. It will be from 9 a.m. to 1 p.m., and it's free to attend, but they do ask that you register in advance and reserve your ticket. And next Saturday evening, join the Mesquite Symphony Orchestra for their production of Transcendence at the Mesquite Arts Center from 7 till 9. The program will feature the Mansfield Philharmonic with conductor Felix Torres. We have links to more information on these and other events on our calendar page on our website. 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
2: It's Friday and Mother's Day is right around the corner, but we do have a chance for some showers and thunderstorms over the weekend. Here's a look at your KEOM weather forecast on this Friday. A 30% chance of some scattered showers and thunderstorms throughout the day. Highs will be right around 80 degrees, and when it's not raining, we'll see sunny skies throughout the day. Overnight, we're talking about cloudy skies. Overnight lows in the mid-60s. I wouldn't rule out a shower or two, but most of us will remain dry overnight. As we head into your Saturday, it'll start off on the cloudy side, but those clouds will decrease throughout the day. Highs will be in the mid-80s. Saturday night looks pretty nice. Mostly clear skies, overnight lows in the mid-60s. For your Mother's Day, it'll start off on the quiet side. Highs will be in the mid-80s, but a cold front will push through Sunday afternoon into the evening, and that's where I have a 50% chance of some showers and thunderstorms. Some of those could be strong to severe with all modes of severe weather possible, so definitely want to keep it here to 88.5, and we'll keep you updated as those showers and thunderstorms do develop. And then on Monday, much quieter as we begin another work and school week. Highs will be right around 80 under mostly sunny skies. In the KEOM Weather Center, I'm meteorologist Copeland Wright. Hope you have a great Mother's Day weekend. Now, let's get back to your favorite classic tunes.

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1: TSN News, I'm Barbara Schwartz. Texas hemp retailers win another round in the battle to keep smokable hemp on the shelves. TSN's Chris Fox with the latest.
2: Earlier this week, new state rules banning the sale of smokable hemp automatically went into place when lawyers for the Attorney General appealed the trial court decision that temporarily blocked the rules. Now an appeals court has reinstated that injunction, again stopping the ban. The Texas Hemp Business Council is the lead plaintiff in the case, their president, Cynthia Cabrera.
3: For people not familiar with the system, it's really kind of like, you know, whiplash. It's like, wait, what? We had to do

0: Primary voters have an unfavorable opinion of Chip Roy, compared to only 20% who have an unfavorable opinion of Mays Middleton.
1: On the Democratic side, Tate Senator Nathan Johnson beat former Galveston Mayor Joe Jaworski 22 points. Jones expects more of the same.
0: Nathan Johnson is the very strong favorite. He was close to capturing an absolute majority back in March. He has lots of institutional support.
1: Early voting for the May 26th primary election runs from Monday 18th to Friday, May 22nd. Data center development in Texas putting a strain on the power grid. There's a push to let the high-tech firms build their own generators, which would operate independently.
2: You take new demand off the grid without taking growth off the table.
1: John Lyons heads a group called Advocates for Consumer-Regulated Electricity. He says with this approach, the data centers would not be competing head-to-head with Texas families for the same power supply. That, he says, could drive up costs. An Amber Alert we told you about this morning has come to an end. Alan Skaya says this case crossed state lines.
3: The sheriff's office in Louisiana issued the Amber Alert when a 13-year-old girl from Keithville, south of Shreveport, may have been kidnapped. They warned she might have been taken by an 18-year-old and headed across Interstate 20 into Texas. You might have seen message boards as they looked for a white Chevy Suburban. The Caddo Parish Sheriff says they got a tip leading them to the car. Police in Allen, north of Dallas, found someone they say admitted to driving the suspect and the girl. The girl is okay and is now with the Department of Family and Protective Services and will be returned to her parents. The 18-year-old has been arrested for kidnapping and the driver is in jail for harboring a runaway. Alan Skaya, TSN News.
1: The CFO of the El Paso ISD resigning, Martha Aguirre, got caught up in money troubles. The district is having to deal with that now. Statewide average for a gallon of regular gasoline, $4.08. Down a penny overnight. Diesel down 2 cents, $5.13. 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
1: Virginia Supreme Court has overturned a congressional redistricting map that was effectively approved by the voters as they went to the polls in primary elections. The court says voters at the time did not have an idea how the districts would change, but the boundaries were drawn to benefit Democrats. As efforts to reopen or control the Strait of Hormuz continue, the impact on worldwide oil prices continues as well. The State Department planning flights to evacuate Americans on board a cruise ship that had been hit by the HANA virus, a ship expected to arrive in port in Spain within days. Four people have been convicted of conspiracy in a 2021 assassination of Haiti's president, and the Pentagon has begun a series of releases mandated by Congress and the White House, featuring files from decades ago about reports of UFOs, as they were generally called way back then. I'm Barbara Schwartz on the Texas State Network, TSN.

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2: Teacher Lauren Johnson returned all the graded essays but one. 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
2: 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I became a writer, and I wrote this to thank him.
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8: It's Friday and Mother's Day is right around the corner, but we do have a chance for some showers and thunderstorms over the weekend. Here's a look at your KEOM weather forecast on this Friday. A 30% chance of some scattered showers and thunderstorms throughout the day. Highs will be right around 80 degrees, and when it's not raining, we'll see sunny skies throughout the day. Overnight, we're talking about cloudy skies. Overnight lows in the mid-60s. I wouldn't rule out a shower or two, but most of us will remain dry overnight. As we head into your Saturday, it'll start off on the cloudy side, but those clouds will decrease throughout the day. Highs will be in the mid-80s. Saturday night looks pretty nice. Mostly clear skies, overnight lows in the mid-60s. For your Mother's Day, it'll start off on the quiet side. Highs will be in the mid-80s, but a cold front will push through Sunday afternoon into the evening, and that's where I have a 50% chance of some showers and thunderstorms. Some of those could be strong to severe with all modes of severe weather possible, so definitely want to keep it here to 88.5, and we'll keep you updated as those showers and thunderstorms do develop. And then on Monday, much quieter as we begin another work and school week. Highs will be right around 80 under mostly sunny skies. In the KEOM Weather Center, I'm meteorologist Copeland Wright. Hope you have a great Mother's Day weekend. 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
1: I was 11 years old at my first national championships. 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

0: 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The University of Texas at Dallas is recruiting late high school and early college-aged adults for a study that aims to help better understand how peer interactions during group therapy influence treatment responses. 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Participants will be compensated for their time and travel up to $225. 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
1: 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As a child, sitting down for a home-cooked meal made by my mom always brought the family together. But now, as our lives get busier between work and my family's activities, it's hard to prioritize those moments. 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Chef Sandra Lewis serves up a delicious blend of tips, tricks, and techniques in the kitchen that are easy to follow. It brightens my day to hear her personal stories about family and food. I've been inspired to savor all my moments and bring them to the table to share with my family. If you're looking for new recipes, new ingredients, and new ideas that can turn even a routine meal into something you can savor with your family, tune in to A Savory Moment here on KEOM every Friday at 6:45 in the morning, 3:45 in the afternoon, or 6:45 in the evening. It's all about quality time at the table because, as Chef Sandra says, that's where life happens.
2: It's Friday and Mother's Day is right around the corner, but we do have a chance for some showers and thunderstorms over the weekend. Here's a look at your KEOM weather forecast on this Friday. A 30% chance of some scattered showers and thunderstorms throughout the day. Highs will be right around 80 degrees, and when it's not raining, we'll see sunny skies throughout the day. Overnight, we're talking about cloudy skies. Overnight lows in the mid-60s. I wouldn't rule out a shower or two, but most of us will remain dry overnight. As we head into your Saturday, it'll start off on the cloudy side, but those clouds will decrease throughout the day. Highs will be in the mid-80s. Saturday night looks pretty nice. Mostly clear skies, overnight lows in the mid-60s. For your Mother's Day, it'll start off on the quiet side. Highs will be in the mid-80s, but a cold front will push through Sunday afternoon into the evening, and that's where I have a 50% chance of some showers and thunderstorms. Some of those could be strong to severe with all modes of severe weather possible, so definitely want to keep it here to 88.5, and we'll keep you updated as those showers and thunderstorms do develop. And then on Monday, much quieter as we begin another work and school week. Highs will be right around 80 under mostly sunny skies. In the KEOM Weather Center, I'm meteorologist Copeland Wright. Hope you have a great Mother's Day weekend. Now, let's get back to your favorite classic tunes.

0: KSN News. I'm David Rankin. We've got an update on a chemical incident in Everman that sent a child and a firefighter to the hospital.
1: Everman's just south of Fort Worth. The police chief there says it was a one-year-old who got into a cabinet and apparently spilled a container of sulfuric acid. That child suffered severe burns and had to be airlifted to Parkland Hospital in Dallas. The child is now in critical condition but stable. Two people were home at the time they were treated at the scene. A firefighter had to be taken to the hospital in Fort Worth. He was treated and released. The fire chief warning parents to be careful where they store dangerous chemicals and what those chemicals are stored in. Russell Scott, TSN News.
0: Governor says the Small Business Administration approves the disaster declaration request for some counties in North Texas because of the nasty weather last month. These are Cook, Denton, Hood, Jack, Johnson, Montague, Palo Pinto, Parker, Tarrant, and Wise counties. That means people can apply for SBA's low-interest loans to fix their homes and businesses. Disaster Loan Outreach Center now open in Runaway Bay. Another one opens starting tomorrow in Springtown. The third one opens on Monday in Mineral Wells. Told you about an Amber Alert this morning, and that search has now come to an end. Sheriff's Department says a lot of agencies worked together.
2: Caddo Parish, Louisiana issued the alert here in Texas, with the Sheriff's Department saying an 18-year-old man may have abducted a 13-year-old girl and driven down I-20 headed this way. After they issued the alert, they say they got tips leading police in Allen, Texas, north of Dallas, to the car. They say they talked to a guy who admitted driving the 18-year-old suspect and the girl to Allen without her parents' consent. He was arrested for harboring a runaway. They found the girl, she's okay, and arrested the 18-year-old for kidnapping. The sheriff in Caddo Parish thanked the Texas Department of Public Safety, Allen Police Department, and Collin County Sheriff's Office for what he calls their swift response and collaboration, saying that led to the safe recovery of the girl. Alan Skaya, TSN News.
0: East Texas man going away for the rest of his life. Sumatras Forge pleaded guilty to three counts of organized crime. Police arrested him last year after someone told the police about him in the Tyler area. They found Forge had nine people working to sell drugs. Police turned up meth, crack, guns, and a lot of money at his homes. CFO for the El Paso ISD is resigning. Martha Aguirre got caught up in the money troubles that the district's dealing with. Deputy superintendent is taking over the financial operations till they find someone permanently to take the job. Texas has its first case of the measles for 2026. This time, it's in a guy that traveled out of the country. He is unvaccinated. Spring storms in Texas did a lot to knock down the drought in the state. Latest drought monitor shows 12.5 million Texans are living in drought areas. That is down 5.5% in just 1 week. This is TSN News.
3: Imagine a disease that affects more than 10 million Americans, more than AIDS, Parkinson's, ALS, MS, and muscular dystrophy combined. Yet few know its name. Some years ago, my mom was diagnosed with breast cancer. And after surgery, she developed lymphedema, LE, a cruel and chronic disease affecting 10 million Americans that occurs when the lymphatic system is compromised, leaving one with a lifetime of severe swelling and pain.

Pentagon starts releasing files about UFOs as mandated by Congress. U.S. disables a couple of Iranian tankers in the Strait of Hormuz. Spain has to prepare for 140 passengers and crew from that cruise ship that had the hentavirus on board. Virginia Supreme Court striking down the Democrats' redrawn House maps. President says the EU has till July 4th to approve the trade deal from last year, or there's going to be more tariffs. Trade court already ruled against the president's new tariffs after the Supreme Court ruled against him earlier. Bill in Congress would take the Secret Service out of Homeland Security and turn it into an executive office at the White House. Employers in this country added 115,000 new jobs last month in spite of the situation in Iran. Canvas education system back online after a cyber attack disrupted high schools and colleges all over the country. I'm David Rankin, TSN News.

0: 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Lighthouse for New Hope is holding their kids camp from July 6th through the 10th in Mesquite. This is for children between 5 and 12 years old who have experienced a significant death loss of a close family member or friend. Camp is from 9 to 1 each day and will include group sessions, creative art and memory projects, activities that will teach coping and resilience, and allowing connection with other grieving children. The deadline to enroll is June 15th. We have a link to their website on the community calendar on our website, keom.fm.
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2: It's Friday, and Mother's Day is right around the corner, but we do have a chance for some showers and thunderstorms over the weekend. Here's a look at your KEOM weather forecast on this Friday. A 30% chance of some scattered showers and thunderstorms throughout the day. Highs will be right around 80 degrees, and when it's not raining, we'll see sunny skies throughout the day. Overnight, we're talking about cloudy skies. Overnight lows in the mid-60s. I wouldn't rule out a shower or two, but most of us will remain dry overnight. As we head into your Saturday, it'll start off on the cloudy side, but those clouds will decrease throughout the day. Highs will be in the mid-80s. Saturday night looks pretty nice. Mostly clear skies, overnight lows in the mid-60s. For your Mother's Day, it'll start off on the quiet side. Highs will be in the mid-80s, but a cold front will push through Sunday afternoon into the evening, and that's where I have a 50% chance of some showers and thunderstorms. Some of those could be strong to severe with all modes of severe weather possible, so definitely want to keep it here to 88.5, and we'll keep you updated as those showers and thunderstorms do develop. And then on Monday, much quieter as we begin another work and school week. Highs will be right around 80 under mostly sunny skies. In the KEOM Weather Center, I'm meteorologist Copeland Wright. Hope you have a great Mother's Day weekend. 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
1: He was just a teenager when his father died in a robbery. 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Through his loss, Jerry Siegel imagined a new hero. 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

KEOM, your home for classic hits. 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

0: 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Here's Chris Whitting.
1: Monroe Milstein was an immigrant son. He learned all he could about business. His dad owned a company that made outerwear, but it was strictly wholesale. 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Dad disagreed, but luckily, Mom saw the logic and gave Monroe the funds to buy his own retail outlet. Smart move. That New Jersey store soon expanded. 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The name? It comes from the New Jersey town where it all began, Burlington, New Jersey. The Burlington Coat Factory eventually earned the Milstein family a well-tailored fortune. They buttoned up some very big bucks. With the Success Journal, I'm Chris Whitting.
2: It's Friday, and Mother's Day is right around the corner, but we do have a chance for some showers and thunderstorms over the weekend. Here's a look at your KEOM weather forecast on this Friday. A 30% chance of some scattered showers and thunderstorms throughout the day. Highs will be right around 80 degrees, and when it's not raining, we'll see sunny skies throughout the day. Overnight, we're talking about cloudy skies. Overnight lows in the mid-60s. I wouldn't rule out a shower or two, but most of us will remain dry overnight. As we head into your Saturday, it'll start off on the cloudy side, but those clouds will decrease throughout the day. Highs will be in the mid-80s. Saturday night looks pretty nice. Mostly clear skies, overnight lows in the mid-60s. For your Mother's Day, it'll start off on the quiet side. Highs will be in the mid-80s, but a cold front will push through Sunday afternoon into the evening, and that's where I have a 50% chance of some showers and thunderstorms. Some of those could be strong to severe with all modes of severe weather possible, so definitely want to keep it here to 88.5, and we'll keep you updated as those showers and thunderstorms do develop. And then on Monday, much quieter as we begin another work and school week. Highs will be right around 80 under mostly sunny skies. In the KEOM Weather Center, I'm meteorologist Copeland Wright. Hope you have a great Mother's Day weekend. Now, let's get

0: 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Greg Oberg has been representing victims of negligence in Mesquite and surrounding areas since 1996. Greg Oberg is board certified in personal injury trial law by the Texas Board of Legal Specialization. 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
1: TSN News, I'm Barbara Schwartz. Smokable hemp can again be legally sold in Texas at least through the 17th of May.
2: The 15th Court of Appeals sided with hemp retailers and reinstated a temporary injunction, blocking the state rules from taking effect. They would have ended the sale of smokable hemp. Earlier in the week, that injunction automatically expired after the state appealed the lower court decision that issued it. Extremely confusing. The Texas Hemp Business Council filed the original lawsuit against the rules. Its president, Cynthia Cabrera, says hemp store owners have whiplash from the on-again, off-again state rules.
3: We're having the roller coaster ride, but business owners that are concerned about their businesses have been tracking this and paying attention. They've joined the Texas Hemp Business Council. This will be resolved soon.
2: The state's appeal is currently scheduled for May 17th. In Austin, Chris Fox, TSN News.
1: The Senate runoff race between John Cornyn and Ken Paxton is close. The latest polls have Paxton with a 3-point lead for the Republican nomination. President Trump has yet to weigh in, even though the runoff is in 18 days. He tells a reporter he plans on making an endorsement maybe soon. New graduates at Texas A&M dodged a bullet caused by the worldwide cyber attack of the software called Canvas used by students and faculty.
4: A&M's technology services website says grades of graduating seniors were successfully submitted. As of Friday afternoon, A&M continued to redirect traffic from Canvas until what the technology services website says there's full stability and information can be guaranteed. Another online system at A&M called Howdy remains available for faculty to submit grades. Bill Oliver, TSN News.
1: There have been multiple trips between cities in Poland and Bryan, Texas. Mayor Bobby Gutierrez says a city delegation recently returned from Poland after representatives of an unidentified company made 3 trips visiting Bryan.
5: Went to visit them and looked at their operation, looked at their manufacturing facility, and they were looking to scale their operations over here. And 3 times of them visiting and looking at our area and telling us this is where they want to be because of the capacity that we have around Rellis and things like that.
1: After returning from Poland, the mayor and other city leaders hosted 3 members of Poland's parliament. Data center development in Texas putting a strain on the power grid, and there's a push to let high-tech firms build their own generators that would operate independently.
6: You take new demand off the grid without taking growth off the table.
1: And Glenn Lyons heads a group called Advocates for Consumer-Regulated Electricity says with this approach, the data centers would not be competing head-to-head with Texas families for the same power supply. He says that could drive up costs. Texas was the first case of measles for 26. This time, it's a guy who went out of the country. Health Department says the only place he visited in Texas was an emergency room in Travis County Monday. He's unvaccinated. In the majors, the Houston Astros play at Cincinnati. The Texas Rangers host the Chicago Cubs. This

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3: Are patients honest with their doctors? 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
4: About 80% of people said that they withheld at least some kind of information purposefully from their provider at some point in their health history. 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
3: Dr. Fagerlin emphasizes that honesty is critical because misleading information can lead to wrong prescriptions, missed warnings, or inappropriate care. With Checkup on Health, I'm Chris Whitting.
5: It's Friday and Mother's Day is right around the corner, but we do have a chance for some showers and thunderstorms over the weekend. Here's a look at your KEOM weather forecast on this Friday. A 30% chance of some scattered showers and thunderstorms throughout the day. Highs will be right around 80 degrees, and when it's not raining, we'll see sunny skies throughout the day. Overnight, we're talking about cloudy skies. Overnight lows in the mid-60s. I wouldn't rule out a shower or two, but most of us will remain dry overnight. As we head into your Saturday, it'll start off on the cloudy side, but those clouds will decrease throughout the day. Highs will be in the mid-80s. Saturday night looks pretty nice. Mostly clear skies, overnight lows in the mid-60s. For your Mother's Day, it'll start off on the quiet side. Highs will be in the mid-80s, but a cold front will push through Sunday afternoon into the evening, and that's where I have a 50% chance of some showers and thunderstorms. Some of those could be strong to severe with all modes of severe weather possible, so definitely want to keep it here to 88.5, and we'll keep you updated as those showers and thunderstorms do develop. And then on Monday, much quieter as we begin another work and school week. Highs will be right around 80 under mostly sunny skies. In the KEOM Weather Center, I'm meteorologist Copeland Wright. Hope you have a great Mother's Day weekend. 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

0: 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Mesquite ISD's annual fanfare is coming up on May 16th at John Horn High School. 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
2: It's Time Rewind for May 8th. Victory in Europe, or VE Day, in 1945 sees millions on both sides of the pond celebrating Germany's defeat in World War II. Fast forward to 1963.
3: My name is Bond. James Bond.
2: The first James Bond movie opens in the U.S., starring Sean Connery as the British secret agent, also known as 007.
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2: Music from the big and small screen tops the singles chart on this day. In 1976, it's the theme from Welcome Back, Kotter, a sitcom starring Gabe Kaplan and a virtually unknown John Travolta.
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2: The John Sebastian song remains at number one for a week. In 1982, Vangelis gets his week on top with the theme from Chariots of Fire. That's Time Rewind. I'm David Mendel.
6: It's Friday, and Mother's Day is right around the corner, but we do have a chance for some showers and thunderstorms over the weekend. Here's a look at your KEOM weather forecast on this Friday. A 30% chance of some scattered showers and thunderstorms throughout the day. Highs will be right around 80 degrees, and when it's not raining, we'll see sunny skies throughout the day. Overnight, we're talking about cloudy skies. Overnight lows in the mid-60s. I wouldn't rule out a shower or two, but most of us will remain dry overnight. As we head into your Saturday, it'll start off on the cloudy side, but those clouds will decrease throughout the day. Highs will be in the mid-80s. Saturday night looks pretty nice. Mostly clear skies, overnight lows in the mid-60s. For your Mother's Day, it'll start off on the quiet side. Highs will be in the mid-80s, but a cold front will push through Sunday afternoon into the evening, and that's where I have a 50% chance of some showers and thunderstorms. Some of those could be strong to severe with all modes of severe weather possible, so definitely want to keep it here to 88.5, and we'll keep you updated as those showers and thunderstorms do develop. And then on Monday, much quieter as we begin another work and school week. Highs will be right around 80 under mostly sunny skies. In the KEOM Weather Center, I'm meteorologist Copeland Wright. Hope you have a great Mother's Day weekend. Now, let's get back to your favorite classic tunes.

TSN News, I'm Barbara Schwartz. Smokable hemp can again be legally sold in Texas, at least through May 17th. The 15 Court of Appeals has sided with hemp retailers and reinstated a temporary injunction blocking new state rules over hemp sales. Earlier in the week, that injunction automatically expired after the state appealed the lower court decision that issued it. The Texas Hemp Business Council filed the original lawsuit. Its president, Cynthia Cabrera, says hemp store owners have whiplash from the on-again

0: It's a deficit of about $4.5 million.
1: Now, to cover that shortfall as part of the budget presentation given to the Board of Regents by interim president Tommy Williams.
2: For us to remain competitive, we need to be looking at additional asset monetization opportunities such as jersey patches, naming rights, and increased premium seating opportunities.
1: Williams says it's imperative the university leadership take a closer look at the decision-making process for athletics. Bill Oliver, TSN News.
0: One of the most recognizable figures in Christian television has died. Joni Lamb founded the Bedford-based Daystar Television Network with her husband, Marcus, in 1993, and she was 65. Daystar says Lamb had serious health issues and got worse recently after a back injury. Network says Lamb leaves behind a legacy of faith and ministry, and they plan to air tributes. The PBR World Finals underway in Fort Worth. Only 8 riders made qualified rides last night, with Sage Steele Kimsey scoring 90 and a half to win the first round.
3: That's important. I mean, that's the thing. A lot of questions with the shoulder coming into this week. Internal questions, of course. But, yeah, I mean, I'm not positive, but I think that might have been my first round win at PBR Finals. And, yeah, kicked the week off on a good note.
0: Callum Miller second with a 90 and a quarter, and former world champ Dalen Swearengen third at 89.85. The top 2 riders in the world standings, John Krimber and Brady Fielder, both bucked off early. Round 2 is tonight in the majors. The Astros at Cincinnati. The Texas Rangers host the Chicago Cubs. This is TSN News.
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0: Has confirmed 9 hantavirus cases, including 3 suspected cases connected to the outbreak on the cruise ship. Authorities in Spain are preparing to get more than 140 passengers and crew members from that cruise ship. 3-day ceasefire about to take effect between Russia and Ukraine. President Trump made the announcement on social media, saying the ceasefire May 9th, 10th, and 11th will include a suspension of all kinetic activity, quote, and a prisoner swap of 1,000 prisoners from each country. The president posted, quote, "This request was made directly by me." CBS News has learned that fear is causing thousands of people seeking asylum to drop their claims as the Trump administration ramps up efforts to send them to third world countries. The latest jobs report beat expectations. Employers added 115,000 positions in April. And the Pentagon releasing the first round of previously secret material commonly referred to as sightings of UFOs. I'm Barbara Schwartz, TSN News.

0: You're in tune and in touch with Mesquite ISD Radio, 88.5 KEOM. I'm Patrick Ross with a note that the North Texas Lone Star Chapter of the National Association of Watch and Clock Collectors will be hosting their annual regional clock and watch show over Memorial Day weekend at the Mesquite Convention Center. The show will include a military timepiece exhibit and an antiques roadshow type event where you can bring in old watches and clocks to be evaluated by experts. 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
2: Hello and welcome to the May 8th edition of KEOM Sports Page. I'm your host, Ryan Castle. Last night in Game 1 of the Area Round Championship Series, Horn versus Rowlett at Tillery Field. Rowlett picks up the win in Game 1, 4-2 over Horn. The game was scoreless going to the fourth inning with both pitchers getting themselves into jams due to free passes, both the walk and the hit batter. The defense has played strong behind them to negate the damage. Rowlett would break through for three runs in the fourth inning, which proved to be the difference in the game. Game 2 is tonight at 6:30 at Rowlett High School as Horn looks to force a Game 3, and we will, of course, broadcast that for you right here on Mesquite ISD Radio. The Yankees bounced back in a big way Thursday, crushing the Rangers 9-2 behind a huge six-run sixth inning at Yankee Stadium. Trent Grisham delivered the biggest hit of the game with a bases-clearing double, while Aaron Judge, Cody Bellinger, and J.C. Ascara all chipped in RBI hits as New York collected 14 hits overall, continued their hot stretch with 16 wins now in 19 games. Texas would stay close early thanks to a solo home run from Ezekiel Duran, but things unraveled quickly for starter Mackenzie Gore in the sixth as the Yankees piled on and pulled away. The Rangers would also experiment in this game with some unusual defensive alignments, including using Jock Peterson in the outfield, but seemingly nothing would slow down the New York offense. One sour note for the Yankees came when young outfielder Jason Dominguez injured his shoulder, crashing into the wall on a catch. He is expected to miss time. The Rangers will be back at home tonight to open a three-game series against the Chicago Cubs. Kumar Rocker on the mound for Texas. He's 1-3 with a 4.71 earned run average. Last night in the NBA, a couple of game twos and both teams taking a 2-0 series lead. Detroit over Cleveland, 107-97. Cade Cunningham with 25 points for the Pistons, the Arlington native leading Detroit to that 2-0 lead in the series. Donovan Mitchell with 31 in the losing effort for the Cavs. And in OKC, the Lakers go down 2-0 to the Thunder, 125-107. Chet Holmgren with 22 points to lead the way for the Thunder. Austin Reeves, 31 in the loss as the series now shifts to Los Angeles with the Thunder up 2-0. Tonight, it'll be New York at Philadelphia. The Knicks looking to take a commanding 3-0 lead. And San Antonio will be at Minnesota. That series is tied at 1-1. In the NHL, Carolina goes on the road, takes a commanding 3-0 lead over Philadelphia. The Hurricanes 4 and the Flyers 1 last night in Game 3. And tonight, we have Montreal at Buffalo. The Sabres looking to go up 2-0 in that series. And we have Vegas at Anaheim. That'll be at 8:30 tonight. Puck drop in the NHL. That is all for us on this Friday. Hope you'll join us tonight for high school baseball. Game 2 between Horn and Rowlett. First pitch scheduled at 6:30 from Rowlett High School. And we will be happy to broadcast that one for you right here on 88.5 FM. Until Monday, hope it's a great weekend for you. I'm Ryan Castle for KEOM Sports.
3: It's Friday and Mother's Day is right around the corner, but we do have a chance for some showers and thunderstorms over the weekend. Here's a look at your KEOM weather forecast on this Friday. A 30% chance of some scattered showers and thunderstorms throughout the day. Highs will be right around 80 degrees. And when it's not raining, we'll see sunny skies throughout the day. Overnight, we're talking about cloudy skies. Overnight lows in the mid-60s. I wouldn't rule out a shower or two, but most of us will remain dry overnight. As we head into your Saturday, it'll start off on the cloudy side, but those clouds will decrease throughout the day. Highs will be in the mid-80s. Saturday night looks pretty nice. Mostly clear skies, overnight lows in the mid-60s. For your Mother's Day, it'll start off on the quiet side. Highs will be in the mid-80s, but a cold front will push through Sunday afternoon into the evening, and that's where I have a 50% chance of some showers and thunderstorms. Some of those could be strong to severe with all modes of severe weather possible, so definitely want to keep it here to 88.5, and we'll keep you updated as those showers and thunderstorms do develop. And then on Monday, much quieter as we begin another work and school week. Highs will be right around 80 under mostly sunny skies. In the KEOM Weather Center, I'm meteorologist Copeland Wright. Hope you have a great Mother's Day weekend. 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

88.5 KEOM. Grateful Dead and Rick Springfield right before that. Good afternoon. I'm Patrick Ross. Gamely returning for another round this afternoon. Thank you for making KEOM part of your day. 9 minutes after the hour.

Red on 88.5. Light rain reported, along with some fog and mist at Mesquite Metro Airport. We've got showers moving through Dallas, Rockwall, and Kaufman County. I think Ellis County as well. Be safe out there. Keep your lights on.

0: And enough is enough, said the traders on Wall Street as they closed what was, on balance, a pretty positive week. There were certainly no tears today as the both the S&P 500 and the NASDAQ hit new records as tech stocks rallied following a strong jobs report. All three major indexes posted weekly gains on strong earnings and hopes for an Iran settlement. At the closing bell, the Dow gained 12 points to 49,609. The S&P 500 rose 61 to 73.98, and the NASDAQ jumped 440 points to 26,247.
1: Stardate May 8th. Last July, space telescopes recorded an event that sounds like the plot of a B-horror movie, Zombie versus Vampire. Spoiler alert, the vampire won. It drained away the zombie's life's blood, or make that its afterlife's blood. The encounter took place in a galaxy billions of light years away from Earth. Space telescopes detected a sudden flare-up in X-rays from the galaxy's outskirts. The region also produced several short outbursts of gamma rays, the most powerful form of energy. At their peak, each burst produced as much energy every second as the sun will emit in a billion years. Analysis revealed a possible explanation. A medium-sized black hole devoured a white dwarf, the corpse of a sun-like star. Astronomers have seen similar encounters before, but most of them involved stars that were in the prime of life, so the stars were big. A white dwarf is only about as big as Earth, which is just 1% the sun's diameter. So a white dwarf is compact and extremely dense. Its surface gravity is strong, so it's not easily disrupted. In this case, though, the white dwarf buzzed a black hole about 75,000 times the mass of the sun. The black hole's gravity ripped apart the white dwarf in one big bite. Debris swirled around the black hole. Magnetic fields fired some of it into space at almost the speed of light, creating bursts of gamma rays. The whole thing was over in a flash, as the vampire sucked the zombie dry. For the McDonald Observatory, I'm Billy Henry.

a 30% chance of showers and thunderstorms going on right now, and that will persist into the evening. It'll grow to about 40% coverage after 10 o'clock tonight and through 4 o'clock tomorrow morning. After that, cloudy skies gradually clearing on Saturday with a high expected around 85 degrees. I'm going to have to check on that because I've got an alternate source that says it's going to rain on Saturday, but the Weather Service in Fort Worth says it won't. We'll see. Sunday, a slight chance of showers and thunderstorms, mainly in the afternoon with about 80% coverage. That's more like it, with a high around 84. In Mesquite, right now with some light rain at Mesquite Metro Airport, it's 73.

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1: TSN News, I'm Austin York. Smokable hemp can again be legally sold in the state, at least through May 17th.
2: The 15th Court of Appeals sided with hemp retailers and reinstated a temporary injunction, blocking the state rules from taking effect. They would have ended the sale of smokable hemp. Earlier in the week, that injunction automatically expired after the state appealed the lower court decision that issued it. Extremely confusing. The Texas Hemp Business Council filed the original lawsuit against the rules. Its president, Cynthia Cabrera, says hemp store owners have whiplash from the on-again, off-again state rules.
3: We're having the roller coaster ride, but business owners that are concerned about their businesses have been tracking this and paying attention. They've joined the Texas Hemp Business Council. This will be resolved soon.
2: The state's appeal is currently scheduled for May 17th. In Austin, Chris Fox, TSN News.
1: After nearly a decade in the making, Halperin Park in Oak Cliff is set to open over I-35 near the Dallas Zoo tomorrow. The Deck Park is all about reconnecting Oak Cliff and investing in the community.
4: CEO of Halperin Park, April Ellen, says the park was designed with direct input from residents on both sides of the freeway back in 2016. She says the goal is to create a space that brings people together. Opening day will feature live music, family activities, and local vendors.
5: There will be workshops and special activities for Mother's Day. We'll of course have lots of food and beverages, health and fitness, and really some really fun giveaways courtesy of our presenting sponsor, Amazon.
4: The park itself will feature a splash area for kids, a band shell for concerts, playgrounds, and an area for food trucks. To visit the park, Allen says people can take a dart train or use the zoo's new parking garage or its surface parking lot. Emily Capatillo, TSN News.
1: Next year's proposed budget to operate the Texas A&M Athletics Department projects a deficit of about $4.5 million. Why?
6: How to cover that shortfall was part of the budget presentation given to the Board of Regents by Interim President Tommy Williams.
7: For us to remain competitive, we need to be looking at additional asset monetization opportunities such as jersey patches, naming rights, and increased premium seating opportunities.
6: Williams says it's imperative the university leadership take a closer look at the decision-making process for athletics. Bill Oliver, TSN News.
1: The PBR World Finals underway.

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1: Between Russia and Ukraine, President Trump made the announcement saying the ceasefire May 9th, 10th, and 11th will include a suspension of all kinetic activity and a prisoner swap of 1,000 prisoners from each company. They are turning around. Thousands of people seeking asylum to drop their claims as the Trump administration ramps up its efforts to send them to third countries. The latest jobs report beat low expectations, with employers adding 115,000 positions in April. Experts had predicted around 65,000. And the Pentagon is releasing its first round of previously secret material, commonly referred to as UFO sightings. On Wall Street, the week ended on a high note. The NASDAQ was up 440, the Dow Jones up 12, S&P up 500, up 61. I'm Austin York, TSN News.

Queen on 88.5 KEOM at 4:36. Patrick Ross here, and we have baseball for you tonight, unless it rains. It's round two of the Area Round Series between the Horned Jaguars and the Rowlett.

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1: Pretty quiet so far for a Friday afternoon. That may change when we cross the 5 o'clock demarcation, but we'll see. Right now, there's an accident in Denton being cleared on the southbound side of I-35 as you approach Loop 288 South, Lillian Miller Parkway, exit 463. The slowdown is from McCormick Street, only about a 5-minute delay, and as I say, it is being cleared.

0: Any day you can wake up and say that, it's a good day. Chicago on 88.5 KEOM. That's from 1978. Yep. 443, Ross on the radio. Thank you for being here this afternoon. The Credit Union of Texas Charitable Foundation will be holding a raffle for a new 2026 Lexus NX350. The foundation serves our community by connecting people in need to local resources that can help them deal with issues like homelessness, education, and food insecurity. Raffle tickets are $25 for one, quantity discounts for more than one. The deadline to enter is noon on June 1st, and the drawing will be held June 1st at 12:30. 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
2: A dark presence enters the ship. 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Darth Vader, a figure who moves forever in a cloud of awesome evil.
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3: Would have been nice to play Vader's theme, the famous Imperial March. 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It first appeared, courtesy of the London Symphony Orchestra, in the original trilogy's second film, The Empire Strikes Back. 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James Earl Jones famously voiced the character and almost as famously wasn't credited for the first two films. He'd claim at the time that his work was just special effects. Something, I don't know, voice actors might disagree with. 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I'm Brett Barry.
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0: No, not a mistake. I no sooner said we had nothing to report than an accident popped up on the screen, and it's one right here in Mesquite. It's an accident on the eastbound side of I-20, blocking the left lane at Lawson Road and Lassiter Road. The slowdown is from Beltline Road, and right now it's about a 5 or 6 minute delay.

one of James Horner's best. From Titanic, Celine Dion, and the theme, My Heart Will Go On. 4:51, Patrick Ross here. We have a slight chance of rain. Well, maybe slightly better than slight. 30% chance this afternoon, going into 40% tonight, but mainly after 10 o'clock tonight, so I don't think it'll impede our baseball game tonight. Otherwise, cloudy skies early, then gradually turning sunny tomorrow. In Mesquite right now, 73.

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1: Well, as reported a few minutes ago, we have an accident working right here in Mesquite right now. It's on the eastbound side of I-20. It has the left lane blocked at Lawson Road and Lassiter Road. And the slowdown is from Seagoville Road. Right now, about a 15-minute delay. And we've just picked up one in Lewisville. This crash on the northbound side of I-35 has the left lane and the express lane on-ramp blocked right as you approach Corporate Drive. Watch for the slowdown when you come up on the Sam Rayburn Tollway. Expect about a 5-minute delay there.
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2: And now the KEOM Community Calendar. Tomorrow's the day for the Dino Fun Run at Irwin Park in Balch Springs. This prehistoric themed event is designed for runners, walkers, and anyone who wants to get out and be active. To make it even more fun, be sure to come dressed in a dinosaur themed outfit. On-site registration begins at 7 and the race starts at 8. Mesquite residents are invited to celebrate spring and enjoy family-friendly activities at the citywide council picnic tomorrow. All the city council members will be there along with city staff. Food will be provided on a first-come, first-served basis. Seating will be limited, so be sure to bring chairs and blankets. It will be from 11 to 12:30 at the City Lake Park Pavilion. The next drive-through pantry, co-sponsored by Dallas College and the North Texas Food Bank, will be at the North Lake campus on Tuesday beginning at 10. This is an opportunity for those in food insecure situations to get groceries, fresh produce, and milk on a first-come, first-served basis. And remember, many Dallas College campuses also have community pantry days on Fridays, typically from 9 to 5. The Mesquite ISD annual fanfare is coming up at John Horn High School next Saturday, May 16th. This immersive event will help students ignite their imaginations, connect them to careers in comics, gaming, and pop culture, and give them networking opportunities. There will be hands-on labs, community showcases, cosplay showcases, tabletop and gaming zones, and expert panels throughout the day. It will be from 9 a.m. to 1 p.m., and it's free to attend, but they do ask that you register in advance and reserve your ticket. And next Saturday evening, join the Mesquite Symphony Orchestra for their production of Transcendence at the Mesquite Arts Center from 7 till 9. The program will feature the Mansfield Philharmonic with conductor Felix Torres. We have links to more information on these and other events on our calendar page on our website. 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

Marvin Gaye on 88.5 KEOM, 20 minutes after 5 o'clock. Cloudy skies tonight, a pretty good chance of showers and maybe some thunderstorms after 10 p.m. through 4 o'clock tomorrow morning. Cloudy skies early, then we should see some rays of light Saturday afternoon. Mostly cloudy right now and 73 in Mesquite.

0: KEOM Traffic, a courtesy of Total Traffic Network.
1: Still working that accident here in Mesquite on eastbound I-20. The left lane is blocked right after Lawson Road and Lassiter Road. The traffic is slow from LBJ Freeway, and that's ramped up to about a 20 to 25 minute delay. In Rockwall County near Royce City, we have an accident on eastbound I-30. The right lane is blocked approaching FM 35, exit 77B. The slowdown is from FM 551, and that one is about a 25 to 30 minute delay. Also in Lewisville, we have that accident on the northbound side of I-35. The left lane and express lane on-ramp are being blocked approaching Corporate Drive. The slowdown is from Highway 121, the Sam Rayburn Tollway, just under a five-minute delay.
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0: Mr. Glass, a proud sponsor of KEOM. 972-669-0951. Replacing glass throughout the Metroplex since 1962.
1: TSN News, I'm Barbara Schwartz. Texas hemp retailers win another round in the battle to keep smokable hemp on the shelves.
2: Earlier this week, new state rules banning the sale of smokable hemp automatically went into place when lawyers for the Attorney General appealed the trial court decision that temporarily blocked the rules. Now an appeals court has reinstated that injunction, again stopping the ban. The Texas Hemp Business Council is the lead plaintiff in the case, their president, Cynthia Cabrera.
3: For people not familiar with the system, it's really kind of like, you know, whiplash. It's like, wait, what? We had to do all this preparation and they can just file an appeal and get it?
2: This ruling means that smokable hemp can be sold at least through May 17th, when the state's appeal will be heard. In Austin, Chris Fox, TSN News.
1: The Senate runoff race between Senator Cornyn and Texas AG Ken Paxton close. The latest poll has Paxton with a 3-point lead in the GOP nomination. The president has not weighed in yet, even though the runoffs are in 18 days. He tells a reporter he plans on making an endorsement maybe soon. Brian Zemer and other city representatives back from an economic trip to Poland.
4: Bobby Gutierrez said their trip followed multiple trips to Bryan by representatives of an unidentified company that's interested in building here.
5: Can't remember if it's 10, 12 different companies that we're talking to between Warsaw and Krakow.
4: And Gutierrez says three members of Poland's parliament just completed a trip to Bryan. Bill Oliver, TSN News.
1: Texas A&M, University of Dallas, facing another legal demand. The state of Texas has told the school to shut down because it doesn't have a certificate of authority. Now, Texas A&M has sent the school a cease and desist letter, says Tex-Am name is too close to A&M. Students could be confused. The letter also accuses the school of infringing on Texas A&M's trademarks. The two schools have no connection. Next year's proposed budget to operate the Texas A&M Athletics Department projects a deficit of about $4.5 million during a recent Board of Regents meeting. Regent Sam Torm of Houston proposed the Athletics Department stop paying the two fees to the university.
6: I'd like us to evaluate the necessity of those charges to athletics based on the benefit that athletics gives to the entire university.
7: We're taking a look at that. It's been under discussion.
1: The regents were told the projected deficit in the athletics budget of over $4.5 million could be made by jersey patches and naming rights. One of the most recognizable figures in Christian television has died. Joni Lamb founded the Bedford-based Daystar TV network with her husband Marcus in 1993. She was 65. She'd been facing serious health issues. The network says Lamb leaves behind a legacy of faith and ministry. Statewide average for a gallon of gasoline, 408, down a penny overnight. Diesel down 2 cents, 513. In the majors, the Houston Astros are at the Cincinnati Reds while the Texas Rangers host the Chicago Cubs. This is TSN News.
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She was born in Great Britain, but grew up in Melbourne, Australia, which is also the hometown for this group from Australia, Men at Work, 1982 classic hit.

0: 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I hear it's kind of an acquired taste. 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
0: We are still at work with that accident on eastbound I-20 at Mesquite. The left lane is blocked after Lawson Road and Lassiter. The slowdown is back to LBJ, about a 20-minute delay right now. Close to a half-hour delay with that accident near Roy City on eastbound I-30. That crash has the right lane blocked as you come up on exit 77B. The slowdown is from FM 551. In Louisville, watch for an accident on northbound I-35. The express lane on-ramp is blocked approaching Corporate Drive, and the slowdown is from the Sam Rayburn, Highway 121. But a very short delay there, only a couple of minutes. And in Irving, watch for an accident on westbound 183 before North O'Connor Road. The two left lanes are blocked. The slowdown is from Carl Road, and about a three-minute delay there.
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0: 1973 classic hit on 88.5 FM. Ross on the radio with you this afternoon. Thanks very much for sticking around. In about 45 minutes, we have some baseball for you tonight. It is game two of the best of three area round series between the Horned Jaguars and the Rowlett Eagles. It is an elimination game tonight for the Jaguars. They lost game one last night, 4-2. First pitch for game two tonight at Rowlett High School is set for 6:30. 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

Mostly cloudy skies tonight, a 40% chance of rain, including thunderstorms, mainly before 10 p.m. Well, I should say mainly between 10 p.m. tonight and 4 o'clock tomorrow morning. The overnight low should be about 65 degrees. For Saturday, decreasing cloudiness, a high of about 85 degrees. Mostly clear Saturday night with a low near 67. Then we have another round of showers and thunderstorms coming on Sunday. 20% early, then 80% in the afternoon, 60% Sunday night. The high on Sunday should be around 84. It'll be sunny and a bit cooler on Monday with a high near 77. Light southwest winds right now, 69% humidity, and with bright, hazy, cloudy skies, it's 73 degrees officially at Mesquite Metro Airport.

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1: That accident here in Mesquite, eastbound 20 at Lawson, has been cleared. We still have about a five-minute slowdown, maybe less, from around LBJ Freeway, so keep your eyes peeled. In Royce City, that accident on eastbound I-30, approaching FM 35, is in the process of being cleared. The slowdown remains from North John King Boulevard, about a half-hour delay, a little bit more than that, so watch out for that as well. There was an accident in Terrell, westbound I-20 at Wilson. That's been cleared. However, we've got one on the eastbound side, same location, right after Wilson Road. That one is in the process of being cleared, but we have a slowdown back to Highway 34. Right now, about a 15 to 20 minute delay. And in Irving, watch out for an accident on the westbound side of 183 before North O'Connor. That one, too, is in the process of being cleared. We still have a slowdown from Loop 12, Walton Walker, and just under a five-minute delay.
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2: It's Time Rewind for May 8th. Victory in Europe, or VE Day, in 1945 sees millions on both sides of the pond celebrating Germany's defeat in World War II. 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
3: 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James Bond.
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2: Music from the big and small screen tops the singles chart on this day. In 1976, it's the theme from Welcome Back, Kotter, a sitcom starring Gabe Kaplan and a virtually unknown John Travolta. Welcome back. The John Sebastian song remains at number one for a week. In 1982, Vangelis gets his week on top with the theme from Chariots of Fire. That's Time Rewind. I'm David Mendel.

Are we all out of rain? Well, no, I don't think so. We've got about a 40% chance, mainly between 10 p.m. tonight and 4 o'clock tomorrow morning. And it looks like quite a bit of rain possible on Sunday as well. 80% coverage, a half inch or so expected on Sunday.

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3: It's playoff time for the high school baseball teams of the state of Texas, and tonight KEOM Radio is glad to be here in Rowlett, Texas, to bring you some playoff baseball. Hello, everybody. I'm Steve Glenn along with Matt Cain, and we're here tonight to broadcast for the Horn Jags. Horn versus Rowlett. This is game two of a best two of three series. And last night, Rowlett won a close one 4-2 over our Jags. So, Matt, we need a win tonight.
4: Yeah, we absolutely do. Game two of this series, and if Horn is able to win tonight, it would force a game three tomorrow at Rockwall High School. And so Horn, absolutely, you know, they had a chance last night, Steve. They lost 4-2, but the bottom of the seventh was sure interesting. Horn just unable to get those runs they needed to keep the game going.
3: Here's the first pitch of the ball game from Grady Holmes. He's the starter for Rowlett tonight, a big right-hander. It's a call strike at the plate. Leading off is Brian Washington for Horn. He's the left fielder. Washington looks at the next pitch. It goes outside. And the count evens up at 1-1.
4: Yeah, Grady Holmes last night played first base for Rowlett. Tonight he's on the mound. And Brian Washington, the leadoff man for the Jags, he got a base hit last night to start the game. Hopefully he can do that again.
3: Good-looking pitch. Catches the outside corner for call strike two. Horn High School played their district baseball this year in District 11-6A. Waxahachie was the district champion in that district. Horn qualified as the fourth-place team in that district. A strong baseball district at the top. Waxahachie, Duncanville, Cedar Hill. Those teams were 1, 2, and 3. And then Horn was fourth place in the district standings. That was fouled off at the plate, so the count remains at 1-2. Holmes' next pitch is fouled at the plate. Washington just barely got a piece of that one to stay alive.
4: A good battle here by Washington. A couple of foul balls, like you said, Steve, to stay alive. And again, hopefully he can get that base hit similar to what he did last night. Oh, he gets hits by the pitch.
3: That pitch comes inside. I believe that did hit him. Yeah, it did. That'll be on that first base. Washington hit by a pitch, so he's on at first base. Runner at first, nobody out.
4: Well, and Steve, I'll tell you, you know, if you listen to the broadcast last night, that was kind of a common theme. There was five players last night that were hit by a pitch, so kind of a similar trend here tonight. Wonder if the coach for Rowlett thought Washington leaned into that. He came out to talk to the ump, but I think that was pretty clearly hitting him on the elbow no matter what Washington did.
3: Well, he might have gone out just to say, the rule does say you have to try to get out of the way of that pitch. If you don't try to avoid the pitch, you can be hit by a pitch and not be given first base. So that's probably what the Rowlett coach wanted to talk about, but I'm with you. It was pretty clearly he didn't want to get hit.
4: Oh my goodness.
3: He just got hit. And then the next hitter, Michael Chavez, gets plunked. And I mean, a fastball up high hit him in the left shoulder. So we have runners at first and second, nobody out. Wow.
4: Well, and I'm going to look at this real quick. I think it was Chavez last night who got, no, it was Medrano, and then Olvera for the Jags got hit, and Castillo. So I don't know. I'm starting to wonder if the Jags did something to make these pitchers mad or what? Of course, not, I'm joking there. I don't think it's intentional at all, but that's now seven hit batters in tonight's game so far and then last night.
3: First baseman for Rowlett in very tight, expecting possibly a sacrifice

0: Ball strike on the inside corner. Now, Holmes seems very aware of that runner at second, wanted to hold him on tightly there, but, gosh, the runner at second, Washington, has basically no lead. That's not much of a lead at all. It doesn't look like he's going to run it on.
1: No.
0: Here's the pitch to the plate. Well hit, ball up the middle, base hit. Horn will score. That's in the gap, all the way to the wall. One run will score. Horn leads it 1-0. They're going to bring him around. The second run to the plate. Coming to the plate all the way from first and scoring for Horn. That's Chavez. And Horn leads it early on 2-0.
2: And that's a great sign there. Again, you know, Horn really making Rowlett pay. The first two batters of the game got hit by the pitch, so they kind of got free bases there. And then each runner had somewhat of a good lead, more so at first than at second. And that good lead at first allowed the runner to go all the way around and score. And after the stand-up double there from Youngblood, the Jags up 2-0 here early in the top of the first.
0: Here's Zach Medrano, the third baseman defensively. Takes that pitch on the inside corner for strike one. Just underway here at Paul Cameron Field, the home field on the campus of Rowlett High School. Rowlett Eagle baseball tonight in the playoffs against the Horn Jags. That pitch is down low, nicely blocked behind the plate by catcher Claycomb. Nice play by him to keep the ball from going back to the screen.
2: Well, and it's a good sign for the Jags, Steve. Again, they only scored two runs all night last night, already with two runs here in the top of the first.
0: Swing and a miss. Strike two. One ball and two strikes. Runner at second. Nobody out. No, you're fine. Yeah. Runner at second. Nobody out. Young lady sitting in front of us asking if she's in our way, and we're all right.
2: Yeah, we got a great view here. It's a beautiful ballpark. Good view in the outfield there, the trees in the background. Perfect night for baseball.
0: Last night it was Rowlett, a 4-2 win over the Horn Jags. They lead this series 1-0. But Horn making noise here early on in the ballgame. They lead it already 2-0 if you're just tuned in. And we're still in the top of the first. Nobody out. Horn at the plate. Curveball. Swung on and missed. Has a good-looking pitch there. That's strike three, out number one.
2: Yeah, it'll be Grady Holmes' first strikeout of the evening. And Medrano is the one who struck out. He pitched for the Jags last night. He had a pretty good night. He had four strikeouts and three walks. And tonight, Medrano playing third base instead of pitching, and he'll head back to the dugout after the strikeout.
0: Jonathan Oliver at the plate. Olvera it is. Jonathan Olvera at the plate. The second baseman for Horn takes that pitch outside. Where's number 21 on the back of that red Horn jersey? We'll set the defense for Rowlett for you right after this pitch. Grady Holmes, the big right-hander, out of the stretch. Chest high hold. He checks the runner at second, and he hits another batter. He hits another batter.
2: That's three batters. Goodness. There's five batters so far that have been up for the Jags. Three of them have been hit by a pitch.
0: Good grief. Now, I don't know. The first time we've seen this youngster pitch for Rowlett, so we don't know if this is a very unusual situation for him or if he has a propensity to hit opposing batters, but he's hit three in the top of the first. Now, the coach for Rowlett has not come out of the dugout at all yet. So he's, well, I'm sure he's not comfortable with the situation, but at least he's not chosen to make a mound visit here. Now, the catcher is out talking to the pitcher, probably saying something very helpful, like, don't hit anybody yet.
2: Hey, do you see my glove?
0: You see, just don't do that anymore.
2: Just go for my glove. Less hitting them and more hitting my glove needs to be the plan moving forward.
0: Sometimes people are interested. What do the catchers say when they go out there? Honestly, not much meaningful, to tell you the truth.
2: I imagine it's something like, you good, bro? Yeah, okay. And that's
0: here.
2: It.
0: Blaine Joyce at the plate. Oh, my goodness. I think that hit him, too, didn't it?
2: I mean, here comes the coach now. I mean, that you got to come out. Yeah.
0: That did hit him.
2: Yeah.

0: I mean, this is crazy.
1: I don't know that I've ever seen that. I mean, now half of the batters that have been up have been hit. And he's seen enough, Steve. He's headed to first. Grady Holmes, his night is done. Six batters, three of them hit. And Holmes is headed to, I believe, right field.
0: Let's see if he's going
1: to first base, okay.
0: He's going to stomp at first base.
1: I was going to say, Holmes has a little bit of size on him, not typically who you'd see in right field, so it didn't make a lot of sense to me. But he'll be at first, and he obviously, you know, feel bad for the kid.
2: Nothing he was meaning to do there.
0: So Thompson is pitching now?
1: Yeah, it looks like that's who that'll be. Tripp Thompson, is that?
0: Yep. Thompson is now pitching. Do what? Yes. Yep. So Thompson pitching now for the Eagles, and he's warming up. We'll take a break as well here. Our coverage of Horn Jag Baseball continues after this.
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4: Teacher Lauren Johnson returned all the graded essays but one. He believed that one student was capable of more.
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0: Welcome back. It's Thompson now on in relief for Ral Ed. He comes on here in the top of the first inning. Only one out. The bases are loaded, so he inherits a big jam here. He's pitched 10.1. He's 10 and a third innings this year, so he hasn't logged a lot of time on the mound. 10 and a third innings, that's all that he's pitched. He has an ERA of 1.80, which is very good. But not many trips to the mound, at least.
1: Well, and Steve, I'll tell you who's probably most excited to see him on the mound are the Horn Jag hitters. They're not worried about getting hit anymore with this new guy.
0: That was a good-looking curveball from Thompson. His first pitch of the night was a very good curveball. This one's popped up, shallow center field. No, it stays on the infield. That'll be the infield fly rule. So an automatic out. We catch it anyway, but that was the infield fly rule, the call there. So that's the second out of the inning. Bases are still loaded, but two down, and Emiliano Medina at the plate for Horn.
1: Medina, the DH for Horn, last night only reached base off of a walk in the sixth inning. Other than that, unable to get there. So looking to maybe change that script a little bit tonight.
0: Thompson trying to shut the door on this tough opening inning for Rowlett. If they get out of this only giving up two, it would be a huge feather in the cap for Rowlett. This could be a huge inning for Horn. If they get a base hit here, they could lead 4-0 in the first inning. This pitch is outside, ball one. One ball and one strike. Tripp Thompson on the mound now. So, Holmes only pitched a third of an inning. Gave up two runs on one hit, and he hit four. That's a very unusual. It's very unusual. Unusual pitching line. That pitch was outside, ball two. Two balls and one strike. If you're just tuning in, Horn leads it 2-0. We're still in the top of the first. Fastball that stays outside, ball three. No place to put this guy if he walks him. It'll be a run batted in for Medina, and the Jags will lead 3-0.
1: And again, you know, the Jags only scored 2 runs last night and have already matched that. Looks like in good position here to surpass that. We'll see what the pitch is here.
0: Swing and a miss. That's strike two.
1: That's a big pitch there by Tripp Thompson.
0: The defense, Claycomb is behind the plate over at first, is now Holmes. Funk at second, Gonzalez at shortstop. Paris is over at third. Here's the 3-2 pitch to the plate. Swung on and missed. Strike three. And boy, Thompson comes in and gets out of a big jam with that strikeout. But in the top of the first, Horn scores 2 runs on 1 hit. There were 4 players hit by a pitch. Horn leads it 2-0 as we go to the bottom of the first. Our coverage of MISD playoff baseball continues after this.
2: Please hold.
10: Oh, why won't this webpage load?
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0: Welcome back to Paul Carman Field here on the campus of Rowlett High School. Playoff baseball for you tonight. I'm Steve Glenn along with Matt Cain. Patrick Ross back in the studios, our game night director, and we're glad that you're along with us tonight here on KEOM Radio.
1: It's going to be Michael Chavez pitching for the Jags tonight. Chavez, last night in the game, in game one of the series, Chavez saw most of the action at third base. And tonight they will call on him to get things done at the mound, playing third base for the Jags tonight. Instead of Chavez is Zach Medrano, who pitched last night. So a little bit of a switcheroo there. And we'll get our first look at Chavez throwing the ball. And the good news for the Jags, they took advantage of Rowlett's mistakes. If you're just tuning in, Rowlett hit 3 of the 6 first batters for the Jags. And so they got on base, and then the Jags made them pay for that, taking the 2-0 lead. And now looking to play some good defense.
0: Very nice crowd that is gathered here in Rowlett tonight for both of these teams. To our left, the fans of Rowlett sit dressed in their mainly maroon jerseys. School colors for Rowlett, maroon and white. And over to the right, the Horn Jags fans, mainly a lot of them at least, in red for the Horn Jags. Tucker Opie leads it off. He's the left fielder for Rowlett. A .284 average on the season. And as a lot of leadoff hitters do, he has a good eye at the plate. He's walked 16 times this year. He's a right-handed hitter, wears number 10 for the Rowlett Eagles. And as Matt mentioned a second ago, it's Michael Chavez on the hill, the right-hander for Horn. Here's his first pitch of the ballgame. It's a call strike on the outside corner.
1: And that's good news for the Jags, because last night, Medrano kept trying to hit the outside corner of the plate and was just not getting the call. But that time, Chavez gets the first one and a first pitch strike.
0: Good-looking breaking pitch there. It stays up a little high, ball one. Very nice setting here for high school baseball.
1: Oh, yeah. So
0: artificial surface, infield and outfield. And next pitch just outside, ball two. And around the outfield, a canopy of trees all the way around from right field to left field. Sort of a nice setting here of a greenery behind the outfield fence here at this park. That pitch is down low. In that regard, it reminds me of Old Driller Park in Kilgore, where we broadcast many times. I brought longtime broadcast partner Ed and I nearly was a second home for us for a number of years in playoff baseball. There in Kilgore, the old minor league park.
1: Steve, you and I were talking earlier. We don't have exact distances in the outfield, but I think players are going to have to really get a hold of it to send one over the fence. This is a deep ballpark.
0: Oh, my goodness. That's up high, ball four. Well, we walked the leadoff, man. Well, you know, when you have a 2-0 lead, when you jump out to a lead, the last thing you want to do is give the opposition a free base. But that's what we do right there.
1: Well, now it's just time to play good defense and see if you can turn that mistake into a potential double play.
0: Here's Jeff Claycomb at the plate. He's the catcher defensively. He was a second-team All-State selection last year in high school baseball here in Texas. There's a call strike on the outside corner. We got a lot of good information from the Rowlett coach. We appreciate that. So we'll pass some of that along to you along the way. Chavez out of the stretch. Pickoff move to first. Pretty close over there, but the base runner is back in time. Look at that flag on the down the right field line, Matt. It is hanging perfectly still. No breeze at all here tonight.
1: Yeah, not at all.
0: Hard hit up the middle. Could be two. Throw to second. One out. Relay to first. Not in time. Well, we get the lead out at first. That's one down.
1: Yeah, you know, it looked like Chavez just took a little extra step there to make that throw. Part of it was I think he was waiting on his players to get to the bag before he threw it. But like you said, they're not able to turn two there, but they do get the lead runner out and first out here in the bottom of the first.
0: One out, a runner at first, and Grady Holmes now at the plate. He's the first baseman now. He started the game on the mound, and that didn't go well for the big guy. He bats in the number three spot in the order, and that's where you usually put one of your best hitters on your team. So that's what we expect here from Grady Holmes, who's a big right-handed hitter for Rowlett right now. If you're just tuning in, Mesquite leads it 2-0. We're in the bottom of the first. This ball's hit well, base hit, right field, off the bat of Holmes. The runner at first will go all the way to third or try to. Here comes the throw to third, and the runner is stand up. He is safe at third base. So a nice base hit by Holmes.
1: And you wonder if Holmes had a little extra motivation there at the plate, Steve. He's the one that started the game pitching for Rowlett and hit three batters and kind of put them in a bad situation, allowed the Jags to score two runs. So maybe kind of felt a sense of responsibility to make up for it with the bat in his hands.
0: Yeah, you know, Grady over there at first right now feels a lot better about himself after that base hit, no doubt about it. Here's Roger Funk at the plate. He's the second baseman defensively, another right-handed hitter for the Rowlett Eagles at the plate, facing right-hander Michael Chavez.
1: Well, Steve, watch Holmes over there. He stole a couple of bases last night. I know that you would not anticipate that with the size he has, but we were really impressed last night with the speed that he has at that size. I won't be surprised if he tries to go for it here.
0: Kickoff move to first, not in time. That is very impressive. I didn't see the game last night. I know Matt and Ryan were able to be here to call it for you on the air, but that is impressive that guy that size can steal bases.
1: I'm telling you.
0: Here's a pitch to the plate way outside. Boy, that nearly got by the catcher, Castillo. Now, here at this ballpark, there's a lot of room behind home plate back to the backstop, so a wild pitch here with a runner at third is nearly a sure score. That runner at third would be easily score here in this park on a pass ball. That pitch is down low.
1: Yeah, that was a really nice job by Castillo to keep that ball in front of him, because you're right, Steve, that ball gets by him, and I would certainly think Opie is going to score if that ball gets behind Castillo, so great play there by the catcher for the Jags.
0: Bottom of the first inning, Horn leads 2-0. Rowlett threatens with runners at first and third. Only one out, base hit up the middle. Rowlett's gotten a little closer here. They scored their first run on that base hit by Funk. Give him a single, give him a run batted in, and it's a 2-1 ball game.
1: Yeah, that ball hit on a rope right over the head of Michael Chavez, the pitcher for the Jags, and just kind of got to center field in a hurry, but Bacholm able to score easily after that. And now up to bat for Rowlett is River Kirka. He plays center field for the Eagles.
0: Kirkhoff, the center fielder. I had that written down incorrectly. I'm glad Matt said that. So here we go. Kirkhoff at the plate. Runners at first and second. Only one out. Horn had a 2-0 lead when this half inning started. That lead has been cut in half now. It's 2-1. Kirkhoff, the center fielder, at the plate. He wears number 2 on the back of that jersey. A 328 average on the season.
1: That's pretty good.
0: Popped up. This will be shallow into the outfield. Center fielder comes on and makes the call on the catch. That is Youngblood in center field for out number 2.
1: Youngblood last night, you know, he's playing center field tonight, also played that last night. Steve, he had a diving attempt on a catch that just got by him last night, and that's what allowed a couple of runs to score for Rowlett. And honestly, that was really the difference in the game, was just a couple of inches. You know, Youngblood, if he had made that catch, it would have been a different ball game. But it got behind him, and two runners scored, and it was a two-run game last night. So you can't fault him for the effort. But you've heard football's a game of inches. That play last night was certainly an example of how baseball can be a game of inches, too.
0: Here's Tripp Thompson at the plate. First pitch is a call strike. Chavez, the right-hander for Horn on the mound, works ahead in the count to this hitter. No balls and one strike. Thompson started the game at first base but quickly came on in relief after the starter for Rowlett hit four different batters. Chavez out of the stretch. Here's the pitch. Just outside. One ball and one strike. Nice facility here. And I'll tell you what, we're just getting close to having a capacity crowd. I don't know if there's very many seats left at all in the facility. Unless you want to sit in a lawn chair down one of the baselines here. Here's a pitch to the plate. That looks good. Oh, my goodness. I thought that was a strike, but down low, I guess.
1: Well, and Steve out there in kind of right center field, you got some student body out there tailgating right over the fence. That's kind of a cool little feature here at the ballpark also.
0: Yeah, they're standing in the bed of their pickup. They backed their pickup to the right field fence, standing in the bed of some pickups out there looking over the right field fence at the ball game.
1: I'm sure they're being nice to our right fielder out there, saying nice things to him.
0: Breaking pitch, ground ball right to the shortstop. That should do it. Force out at second base is made. So the Jags get out of the inning, but we do give up a run, one run on two base hits. No errors. Two left on. We're going out of the second inning of play. Horn leads Rowlett 2-1. We'll be back after we take a quick timeout.
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12: 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Where are my keys?
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0: Dom Castillo leads it off for Horn here in the top of the second as the Jags try to add to this 2-1 lead. Yeah, there's some high school ballparks around the area where there are chances for some of the high school students to sit out in the right field in the pickup trucks and in the bed of trucks and so forth, depending on the slope of the field and all of that. this is one of those places. You know, used to, we had a lot of that over at Copeland Field in Mesquite in the early days because down the third baseline, they could sit out there in the bed of the pickup and look over that fence. But I'm not sure. Somebody didn't like that, I guess, because they came back in and put sort of a screen up out there. So that's not available anymore. You have to actually buy a ticket to see the ball game at Copeland Field. Well, here we go. Dom Castillo leads it off for Horn. Takes the first pitch. It's a call strike.
1: Yeah, Thompson, that's a nice pitch there by Tripp Thompson. It's the outside corner.
0: Ground ball, just a little nubber out in front of the plate. Catcher comes out quickly. Nicely done by Claycomb, the fine catcher for Rowlett. And that is quickly one out. So score it 2-3 in the scorebook. And buying back to the top of the order, here's Brian Washington, the left fielder, who was hit by a pitch, later scored a run back in the first. I guess the field that I remember a big number of fans being able to watch from outside the confines of the park was, there's a swing and a miss, over at Rockwall High School. You know, they have that big hill out beyond the right field fence that's, and a good number of fans would park cars and pickups and everything out there and just make a day of it up on that hill looking in from right field. There's a well-hit ball, but right to the third baseman. A line drive, but right to Paris, who makes the catch for out number two.
1: And that ball was hit well, like you said, Steve. It was just unfortunate that it was hit, I mean, pretty much right at the third baseman. For Rowlett, Hayden Paris, he didn't even really have to move. He just had to be alert. That's really all it took because it got there in a hurry.
0: Well, we have some fans coming in, and I don't think there's any seats. They're looking around for maybe a place to find a seat here. But here's Michael Chavez. And right now they're sort of standing in our way, actually, until they can find a place. Anyway, that pitch is a call strike on the outside corner. Chavez also was hit by a pitch, by the way, back in the first inning. Curveball, swing on, and just a foul tip at the plate.
1: That curveball from Tripp Thompson has been a really nice pitch. Again, Tripp Thompson did not start the evening pitching for Rowlett. It was Grady Holmes, but after he hit three of the first six batters, coach for Rowlett made the change, and it's been Tripp Thompson ever since.
0: Thompson, the right-hander, looks in, gets the sign. Here's the 0-2 pitch. It's up high. Yeah, the leadoff hitter in this inning, Dom Castillo, hit that little roller right out in front of the plate. First time this year, I've got to say, a little nubber out in front of the plate. A number of years ago when my wife Vicki was listening to a baseball broadcast, and I used that old baseball term, which is sort of an old-fashioned, you don't hear that term much anymore, but it's a good one. She asked me, I got home, and she said, what in the world
1: is a nubber?
0: Is a nubber. So I explained it to her. But
1: I don't think my wife asked me those questions, Steve. At least she's listening and asking.
0: Here's a 2-2 pitch to the plate. This is a well-hit ball. Is it? Yes, it is a base hit into left field. Just over the shortstop's head out into left field. So that's a base hit by Chavez.
1: No, I'm joking. My wife was listening last night. She sent me a recording of the game from our house. They were listening. The recording was 8 seconds long. I don't know if that's all she recorded or if that's all she listened to. Didn't want to ask.
0: Oh, my goodness.
1: I didn't want to ask.
0: Here's Malachi Youngblood at the plate. A runner at first, two outs. We're in the top of the second. Horn leads it 2-1. And here's Malachi Youngblood, who's doubled and had two runs batted in back in the first. That pitch is down low. Youngblood hit a line drive over the second baseman's head. He really had some mustard on it, and it split the outfielders in center and right field and rolled all the way to the wall.
1: Yeah, we need to do that again because the speed that the Jags have on first base right now, another hit like that might score that runner all the way from first.
0: Thompson out of the stretch, a belt-high hole. Here's the pitch to the plate. That's down low, ball two. You know, I know this is just an optical illusion, I suppose, because it doesn't make sense. But